0: time. Tobias McIntosh was with Spanish fans in central Wellington at the final whistle. Yeah! Reports a third US soldier's been killed in the US-Iran war after the detonation of a downed Iranian drone, on top of two US soldiers killed in strikes on Jordan. Iran says US strikes have killed more than 50 of its people since fighting resumed this month. Winston Peters says a lot has changed since the previous government banned oil and gas exploration, as his party vows, if it gets back in, to put $1 billion into surveying our offshore reserves. The Prime Minister says he's a big fan of the new names of the new Cook Strait ferries, Coupe and Cook, which he wasn't involved in choosing. New UK Prime Minister Andy Burnham will be sworn in overnight after a meeting with King Charles, becoming the 7th PM in 10 years. That's news.
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0: In sport, the Football World Cup winner has been crowned in New Jersey after 39 days and 104 matches across three countries.
2: In 2026, the champions of the world...
0: The Spanish have lifted the trophy after a 1-0 extra-time victory over Argentina, courtesy of a 106th-minute strike to substitute Ferran Torres. Ryan Fox has joined an exclusive foursome of New Zealand golfers to win a major, triumphing at the Open. And New Zealand have beaten the West Indies by one wicket in the fourth one-day cricket international of their five-match rubber in Barbados. The visitors chased 189 with 5.5 overs remaining to secure the series. That's sport. I'm Malcolm Jordan.
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5: Northland to Waikato, including Coromandel, isolated showers becoming widespread this afternoon. Some heavy with thunderstorms possible about Great Barrier Island, clearing to fine from the south today. For the Waitomo through to central high country, showers becoming isolated this afternoon, clearing this evening. Bay of Plenty, also Gisborne to Waded Upper and Wellington, cloudy periods and isolated showers, clearing to fine tomorrow. For Taranaki through to Kapiti, areas of cloud, clearing to fine this afternoon, but returning tomorrow afternoon. Nelson, Marlborough, Canterbury and north and central Otago, it is mainly fine with some morning frosts. For Buller through to Westland, mainly fine today. Drizzle in Buller from the evening, clearing tomorrow morning as cloud increases elsewhere. Fiordland, Southland, Dunedin and Clutha, fine today. Drizzle in Fiordland from the evening, turning to rain tomorrow morning. Showers are developing about Stewart Island overnight, then spreading northeast from the afternoon.
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6: 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Isaiah 40 verse 31. 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

0: And on the text machine, thank you very much, Caitlin, for getting in touch. She actually got a text in at 10:30 this morning. That was an hour and a half ago. She's so organised. She says, hey, Shares, for requests hour today, could you please play the new song Alive from Grace Vineyard Music? Now, that is actually currently sitting in at 2 on the U chart countdown. Hot on the heels, though, of this one, which is currently the 1 song. Joy from Ray. If you want to vote for your favourite songs, lifefm.co.nz. And if you want to hear your favourite songs, text 8168. Start your message with the keyword life. This one is coming up around 12:25. It's already in the playlist. Don't worry, if it's the 1 song, it's highly likely to get requested. So I'll save you the troubles and just pop it in the playlist anyway. Hey, this one though, coming up for Katie. Thankful from Versus. Funny, we just played Alive for Caitlin, and this one is Thankful for Katie. Maybe there's somebody else. Maybe just Kate wants to get in touch. Or Katie? Yeah? Just keep it going. Text 8168. Start your message out with the keyword life. Whatever your name is, I'd love to play your favourite song, my friends.
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8: Philippians chapter 1 verse 5 in the Bible says, being confident of this, that he who began a good work in you will carry it on to completion until the day of Christ Jesus. Paul says there, being confident. And every single one of us right now are being something. We're being happy or being sad. We're being excited. We're being depressed. And I believe that one of the greatest losses in your life is a loss of confidence. Paul says, being confident. You know, I think that confidence comes from looking back at your journey, looking back at where you've come from. You may not be where you want to be, but you're certainly not where you were. Paul says, being confident. And I want to encourage you right now, take some confidence.

0: confidence from the journey that you have been on. And remember, God hasn't finished with you yet. 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

his father, brand new music on the playlist and nothing like coming in on Monday and discovering a whole bunch of new tunes. Thank you to Eloise for doing so well, finding great new music for us. That is KB and Ben Fuller. It is called Father. If you want to vote for it for the U Chart Countdown, just jump on our website, right? lifefm.co.nz. Right now it's requests hour. We are only 20 minutes in, which means there's still plenty of time to play your favourite song. I would love to get your request on the air. Roy has got in touch. Hey, Shez, could you please play Alleluia by Elevation? Absolutely I can, my friend. He says, I hope you're having a great day. I really am. Hope you are too, Roy. Thank

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0: It is Ray with Amma and absolutely it's Joy on Life FM. Hey, I'm going to go out on a whim here and say I hope you loved that. Ross, if you're listening, I know that's your favourite song. Coming up next is Wayne's request. He got in touch through the Rima Media app and he said, could you please play Elevation Worship Trust in God? Thanks, Jess. Absolutely, Wayne. I'd love to play this for you. Really good reminder, hey, that we can hope in the Lord that he is a good God, that he loves us. Our verse this morning was from Isaiah chapter 41 verse 10 and it reads, do not fear, for I am with you. Do not be dismayed, for I am your God. I will strengthen you and help you. I will uphold you with my righteous right hand. We can trust in the Lord, my friend. That verse from Isaiah chapter 41 verse 10, the song from Elevation Worship is coming up next.
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1: 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The Salvation Army are kicking off their winter appeal. We're speaking to a spokesperson from the Sallies.
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It's Tyrion. Thank you to my friend on the text machine. Text ending at 380. Got in touch asking for that song. This one's up next.

0: 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Chasing the glory instead of... I love it. I love this song. It is The Author. I will be playing it for you next.
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7: 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We tend to think of faith and doubt as being mutually exclusive. But the irony is that if we think that way, then when we do have doubts as Christians, it can actually cause a crisis of faith because we think that if we have doubts, then we must not have faith. But we need to stop seeing faith and doubts as opposites and instead see them as dance partners in our Christian lives. 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Faith means believing and knowing Jesus personally while leaving plenty of space for questioning and mystery and uncertainty. Let's make friends with our doubt and let it lead us towards Christ. I'm Reuben Munn from Shore Community Church. 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

0: 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We have got time for one more request. Now we're squeezing this one in for Ali. She's asked for Won't Start Now from Seth Schlitter.
1: I've never seen a morning. The sun forgot to rise. In every single detail, you're faithful every time.

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2: In this update, convictions for 29 people aged 18 to 55, including every Christchurch Comanchero gang member, after a seven-month police investigation into drug trafficking from Invercargill to Auckland. The government's thrown Fletcher Building's Golden Bay cement facility a multi-million dollar lifesaver. It keeps our fully integrated cement manufacturing plant functioning to protect us from global supply disruptions. A Canterbury man's been arrested, accused of stealing more than $200,000 worth of copper cable from a Lincoln business overnight. The country's largest sewage project, Watercare's $1.66 billion Central Interceptor Wastewater Tunnel, is officially open. And that's news.
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2: In sport, Ryan Fox continues to intrigue after becoming a major champion, claiming the Open at Royal Birkdale by one shot. 26 seconds spanned the final putt of Fox's playing partner Sam Burns and his own birdie to win. His pace of play has intrigued local media.
3: Ryan, this fast thing, do you do everything fast? Do you drive fast? Do you gulp your food?
4: I can't drive fast in New Zealand because we get too many speeding tickets. But yeah, I would say just my brain works fast.
2: The statistics show Spain are worthy winners of football's World Cup. There may have only been one goal between Spain and Argentina after extra time, but the Spanish had 68% of the possession and 20 shots compared to the defending champions too. That is sport.
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6: Northland to Waikato, including the Coromandel. Isolated showers becoming widespread this afternoon. Some heavy with thunderstorms possible about Great Barrier Island. Clearing to find from the south tomorrow. For Waitomo in the central high country, showers becoming isolated this afternoon. Clearing by this evening. For the Bay of Plenty, also Gisborne through to Wairarapa and Wellington. Cloudy periods, isolated showers. Clearing to find tomorrow. Taranaki through to Kapiti. Areas of cloud. Clearing to find this afternoon, but returning tomorrow afternoon. Nelson, Marlborough, Canterbury, also north and central Otago. It's mainly fine with morning frost. For Buller through to Westland, mainly fine today. Drizzle in Buller from the evening, clearing tomorrow morning as cloud increases elsewhere. Fiordland, Southland, Dunedin and Clutha, fine today. Drizzle in Fiordland from the evening, turning to rain tomorrow morning. Showers developing about Stewart Island overnight, then spreading northeast from the afternoon.
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0: Kevin Country with Miracle on Life FM. Just after 1 o'clock on your Monday, it is a very exciting day for a very lucky lady by the name of Terere Noa. Now, she is the one, the very lucky one who was drawn, I was going to say out of a hat, but we actually just used a random number generator found on Google. But Terere Noa has scored the trip to Sri Lanka, an all expenses paid, fully guided tour happening this November thanks to thetravellers.co.nz. But each day at 8 a.m, at 1 p.m. and 5 p.m. we were giving out these keywords. 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And there were so many entries come in for this competition. I mean, obviously, who doesn't want to live their best life and go on a free trip to Sri Lanka, right? So I thought, you know, just full circle moment, let's play a clip of the moment where Terere Noa found out she was the one going to Sri Lanka. We'll play it for you coming up next, hey?
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2: One benefit of teaching the Bible in New Zealand is that I usually have someone in my class who grew up on a farm. There's nothing like firsthand animal knowledge. For city dwellers like me, it's sometimes easy to skip over the animal stuff. In John 1:29, John the Baptist declares, "Behold the Lamb of God who takes away the sin of the world." Hang on a minute, what? The lamb might refer to Passover, but the Passover lamb didn't take away sin. It protected the Israelites from the destroyer. The sacrifice that best takes away sin is Yom Kippur, the Day of Atonement. But it's not a lamb, it's a goat. On Yom Kippur, the scapegoat carries the sin of the people out into the wilderness. John the Baptist combines them when he speaks. Jesus is foreshadowed in both the Passover lamb and the goat of Yom Kippur, the lamb who takes away the sin of the world. I'm Katie Markar from the theology program at the University of Otago,

0: Isn't that so cool? It's like, it's new music, but it's definitely not new music. You know what I'm saying? Open the eyes. That version from Madison Watkins. I am a fan. Now, around this time last week, we were doing something pretty cool.
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0: Yes, this very fun thing called Pack Your Bags. 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And we were drawing out a winner this morning on the morning wake up. They did exactly that. And Te Rere Noa took it out. Yes, take a listen to this.
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4: You're going to Sri Lanka! Te Rere Noa!
3: Oh my Lord, I can't believe it.
4: Oh, Te Rere Noa, so great to chat to you. My goodness, pack your bags! Pack them! Get packing!
3: Oh my gosh.
2: This is it. We'll give you a moment to the... Like, what's going through your mind right now? What are you processing right now? Because this is for real.
3: Honestly, my heart is beating so fast right now, you just wouldn't believe it. Oh my gosh.
0: Isn't this so exciting? Te Rere Noa is going to Sri Lanka. Huge congratulations, man. That was a huge competition with just shy of $9,000. Hey, huge thank you to our friends at thetravellers.co.nz. Absolutely incredible. And yeah, I wonder if Te Rere Noa's heart has just kind of slowed down yet, or whether she's still in disbelief that she actually won.

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0: Capital Kings with Get Lifted. Shares hanging out on your Monday. Now, today's the day. Well, today is supposed to be the day that Whittaker's was releasing their brand new flavour of chocolate. They have gone with a Kiwi classic, the very visibly, what's the word? Like visibly recognisable Goody Gumdrop. Yeah, it's an ice cream that we love here in New Zealand. Every now and then, I'm just like, oh, you know what I need? You know what would be so good right now? A big old scoop of Goody Gumdrop ice cream. And then, you know, you make it happen. But Whittaker's have gone and brought out this as a flavour. So it is white chocolate, a solid white chocolate, by the way. I thought it was going to have like a filling on the inside. No, it's solid white chocolate. That has been coloured and flavoured to match that of Goody Gumdrop. So it's bubblegum flavour. It's a little bit greeny blue and it has tiny little gummies on the inside, little jellies. I was seeing it all over social media on Friday. Some very naughty businesses breaking the embargo. Whittaker's trusted them to have that back in the storeroom and they popped it out for sale in all sorts of different places around the country. Wasn't meant to go on sale till today. But with that being said, I have got a bar of it in the Life FM studio right now. So this is going to be fun for all of us. Mostly just me, but we're going to try it coming up next.
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0: Control. Tori Kelly's Control on Life FM. A brand new flavour of Whittaker's chocolate has hit the stores today. Well, actually, some of them on Friday. Naughty. Broke the embargo, some places did, but I think that's why I have my hands on a block of it right now. This was actually gifted to me by Bjorn, because I filled in very last minute on the Saturday show for Josh Coombridge, and I didn't know I was going to be getting a treat for it, but yes, please. So this is the very limited edition gumdrop block from Whittaker's. So it's a Kiwi classic, right? Goody gumdrops. 28% cocoa, so white chocolate, combined with bubblegum flavour and chewy gumdrops, it says. It's a cutesy packaging. Okay. Let's see. This is, like I said, probably only going to be fun for me. Oh, the colour is nice. I wonder how they did that. It's like a greeny blue. Wow, it's a goody gumdrop colour, isn't it? Okay. First impressions. I'm feeling that there is a great chocolate to gumdrop ratio. The gumdrops are super petite, very small and cutesy. Let's just jump straight in. Oh, wow. Whoa. You can taste the bubblegum flavor like straight away. That is good. I mean, I expected nothing less than delish from Whittaker's. The gumdrops get stuck in your teeth just like the ice cream. But this is really, really good. I was planning on sharing this around the office and then taking some home for my husband to try. You know that song Control from Tori Kelly? I'm going to have to exercise a little bit of that, I think. This is good. If you see it, you may really like to give this one a go.
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7: I remember our excitement when our children took their first steps. None of them took off running straight away. There were lots of stumbles and falls, but we kept cheering them on, and in time, their steps became steadier. Abraham and Sarah's journey spanned decades, and Scripture portrays the highs and lows of it all, inviting us to see their confidence and their despairs, to rejoice in their triumphs and to empathise when it all seemed too hard and they faltered in their faith. Their story is also one of a good father, of his grace for their failings, his promises for their future, and his faithful reminders while they waited. How he continually cheered them on, entrusting them with more of his plans as their faithfulness grew. No matter how small or faltering your own steps feel, lift your eyes to see the Father waiting for you at the finish line. He's proudly cheering you on as you grow in this journey of faith. I'm Amy Walker.
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1: 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And no matter what's happening in our lives, God is always there. And you always remind us that. So please continue doing that. And may God bless you always.
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Jamie McDonald. Won't Let Go. That song is number 3 on the U-Chart countdown, and you can vote for it if you still love it at lifefm.co.nz. This one is currently number 2. Alive from Grace Vineyard, Joshua McGregor and Marley Sola. And then this one is in at number 1. Votes in for your favourite songs on our website, lifefm.co.nz, because the top 3 will be played out at 3:30 this afternoon.

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1: Running out of time and I keep losing my mind, but my brain is still intact, and I tell you that's a fact. Running in this race and I'm low, low on pace, being muddy in my face. Just in case.

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2: In this update, the Green Party has launched its energy policy, planning a state-owned power company, Kiwi Power, which would focus on renewable energy and reliable supply. Every Christchurch Comanchero gang member has now been convicted, numbering among 29 people convicted after a seven-month police investigation into drug trafficking from Invercargill to Auckland. Two men and one woman have been arrested after a homeowner in Lower Hutts Moira woke as their home was being ransacked about 6 this morning. No one was hurt and the stolen goods were recovered. The three are charged with kidnapping and aggravated robbery. Fire and Emergency is investigating a large fire yesterday that badly damaged an office block and nearby home at Napier's Waipatakee Beach Holiday Park. And staff recruitment begins today for the 2026 general election. That's news.
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2: In sport, New Zealand's first major golf champion, Sir Bob Charles, is drawing parallels between Ryan Fox's one-stroke Open Championship title and his own. Sir Bob forced his 1963 tournament to a gruelling 36-hole playoff with some composure on the 18th green, but he says Fox took it up a level.
3: I had to hole a four-footer to tie, and of course he hole, what did he hole? It must have been a 10-footer to win. So, it's a good place to make a good-sized putt.
2: All-white Eli Just is reportedly on the move from Scottish side Motherwell to the second tier of English football. Just scored three times for New Zealand at the World Cup. He's expected to go to Swansea City. That's sport.
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5: Northland to Waikato, including the Coromandel. Isolated showers becoming widespread this afternoon. Some heavy with thunderstorms possible about Great Barrier Island. Clearing to find from the south tomorrow. For Waitomo and the central high country, showers becoming isolated this afternoon. Clearing by this evening. For the Bay of Plenty, also Gisborne through to Wairarapa and Wellington. Cloudy periods, isolated showers. Clearing to find tomorrow. Taranaki through to Kapiti. Areas of cloud. Clearing to find this afternoon, but returning tomorrow afternoon. Nelson, Marlborough, Canterbury, also north and central Otago, it's mainly fine with morning frost. For Buller through to Westland, mainly fine today. Drizzle in Buller from the evening, clearing tomorrow morning as cloud increases elsewhere. Fiordland, Southland, Dunedin and Clutha, fine today. Drizzle in Fiordland from the evening, turning to rain tomorrow morning. Showers developing about Stewart Island overnight, then spreading northeast from the afternoon.
0: From the word. Philippians 4 verse 13. Whatever I have, wherever I am, I can make it through anything in the one who makes me who I am.
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0: It is Kane.
1: Yes, he can.
0: That's the name of the song. Yes, he can. Hey, you got Shez hanging out with you on your Monday afternoon. 2:10, almost, which means coming up next, we will be getting into...
2: 2:15, the old and the new.
0: Yes, one of these in the hot seat today is this new song.
2: The new.
0: Equippers Revolution. It's about a week and a half old. How good. It's called Promised Land. I have paired this with a song from these guys from 2020, which is, to be honest, not that old, but here we are.
2: The old.
3: This freedom's got a hold on me. 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
0: 6 years old. Man, I remember we were all dancing along to that song in lockdown. Where your spirit is. Those are the two songs in the hot seat today. For 2:15, the old and the new.
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1: Isaiah 40 verse 31 says that those who wait for the Lord shall renew their strength. I have to be honest with you, I don't really like waiting. I don't particularly enjoy traffic jams, big lineups at the checkout, or long waits for an appointment. I prefer to be moving, to be going forward and making things happen. The good news is that this scripture is talking about a different type of waiting. It doesn't mean I just sit around and do nothing. It's pressing pause on our fast-forward-paced lives and taking time to be silent and listen to God's voice. Not to be rushed, impatient, or approach God as a chore to be quickly accomplished, but to be silent and trust. And there is a promise that those that do this kind of waiting shall renew their strength. They'll be refreshed and restored, guided by the voice of God. I'm Ben Cherry, pastor of City Point Church, Auckland.
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0: It is Equippers Revolution and the new song Promised Land. And there you have it. That is today's
1: 2:15, the old and the new.
0: Yeah, and then before that, a song from 2020. This freedom's got a hold on me, your presence, the sweetest. I love it. I remember all of the moves. Wow. I wasn't very good at the moves, but I remember them. Anyway, that is it for today's 2:15. The old and the new. We'll be back again tomorrow with two songs from the same artist. One new song and one old song. That's how it works. This right now, Joshua McGregor, who, by the way, is nominated as one of the People's Choice Award artists for 2026. So go vote. 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

0: 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It's Corey Asry on Life FM. 2:30 on your Monday. Did you get to the movies over the weekend? There's quite a few good movies that come out around school holiday time. Hey, now one of the movies, The Odyssey, is taking me by surprise. Now, the first time somebody asked if I would like to go and see this movie, I was like, oh, thanks, like, we're busy. But honestly, I appreciate the invite. Thank you so much. Second person that invited me, I was like, oh, okay, second person asking if I want to go and see the same movie. That's interesting. And I didn't end up going. Eloise said to me today, we're going to watch The Odyssey this week. Do you want to come? And I was like, girl, what is this movie? Everyone is one, talking about it, and two, asking me if I want to go and see it. So, what is the big deal? I watched the trailer online. A lot of very famous actors and actresses in this movie, but it's just not my kind of movie. You know what I mean? It's one of those dark, like, dimly lit movies. It's one of the, like, I don't know, why are you fighting? Like, I don't know, it's just not my kind of movie. And so my question to you is, do I be social and go and just give it a chance? You know, might enjoy it. I'm very open to, you know, oh, if I don't like it, oh, well, that's fine. At least I watched it. Or do I save my money? If it's not my kind of movie, do I just save my money? Like, do you know what I mean? I am open to it. It's just not my favorite kind of movie. What do you reckon? Have you seen it yourself? And do you think that it is worth the watch? I don't know. This is why I'm asking you. I want your opinion. 8168, keyword life.
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0: It's Glory Glory with the Kingdom and Crowder on Life FM. Now, I just want to preface this by saying I do not get invited out to the movies this often. Somebody's texting saying, wow, 3 invites to the movies, Sharon. That's not usual. This is what caused it to come up on my radar, right? Was the fact that somebody asked me and I thought that was really nice. And then a second person asked me and I was like, oh, that's so crazy. And then when Eloise asked me a third invite, I was like, something is going on here. This movie must be big. Everyone's talking about it. I called somebody on the weekend. They didn't pick up. They called me back later. Sorry, I was watching The Odyssey. And I was like, bro, everyone is on about this movie. I watched the trailer. It's not my favorite genre. I'll say that much for free. But I wanted your opinion. Do you think I should save my money and just not bother if I don't love that style movie? Do I just not go? Or do I be social and, you know, go in with an open mind if I don't like it? You know, that's probably the worst that could happen, was just I just don't like it. So I wanted your thoughts and opinions. A couple texts coming in, people saying, you know, that it is a really, really good movie. Somebody's even seen it 3 times. Holy moly. Got money for days, my friends. But it must be a good film if you're going to watch it a couple times. Somebody else has texted in saying, if you do go and see it, make sure you pay the extra for IMAX. Even then, you can just appreciate the cinematography. Okay, so maybe somebody who has seen it can text me like a review of the movie. I don't know. No spoilers. I still haven't committed either way, but I would love to hear from you.
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13: Yesterday was National Bible Sunday, a day when many churches pause to give thanks for the scriptures, to celebrate the gift of God's word, and to remember the generations of believers who have treasured it, preserved it, and passed it on. We're continuing that theme in today's Bible Boost. We're looking at some verses from Psalm 19, which talk about the extraordinary value of God's word.
14: The precepts of the Lord are right, giving joy to the heart. The commands of the Lord are radiant, giving light to the eyes. The fear of the Lord is pure, enduring forever. The decrees of the Lord are firm, and all of them are righteous. They are more precious than gold. They're much pure gold. They are sweeter than honey from the honeycomb.
13: Psalm 19, verses 8 to 10 from the NIV. Those are amazing words about the Word of God. David says the decrees of the Lord are more precious than gold, than much pure gold. They are sweeter than honey from the honeycomb. A couple of hundred years ago in Wales, there was a girl called Mary Jones. Mary became a Christian when she was 8. She had learned to read and she desperately wanted to own a Bible in her own language. But in the early 1800s, Bibles were hard to come by in Wales, and they were expensive. One of Mary's relatives owned a Bible she could borrow, but they lived a fair distance away. So Mary saved money for 6 years, until she finally had enough to buy her own copy of the Scriptures. The man who could sell her one lived 20 miles, about 32 kilometres, from her home. But she didn't let that stop her. Mary walked the entire way, barefoot, to fulfil her dream of owning a Bible. Wow. I don't know about you, but I find that story quite inspiring and also a bit challenging. I own several Bibles, and I don't even need to pick one up to read Scripture. It's right there on my phone anytime I want it. But just because I have easy access to the Word of God, I must never take it for granted. Mary Jones certainly didn't. She saved for 6 years. She walked 32 kilometres barefoot. She understood the Bible's incredible value. And thousands of years earlier, so did David. He said the decrees of the Lord are more precious than gold and sweeter than honey. When David wrote Psalm 19, he didn't have nearly as much of the Bible as we have today. But even then, he knew that the Word of God was a treasure. May you and I remember the extraordinary value of Scripture. And may we treasure it as deeply as those who came before us.
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1: Torin Wells, Pastor Mike Jr. with Sunday Morning on Life. Today, though, it is Monday. It's actually Monday afternoon, almost 3 p.m., which means that is it from me. Thank you so very much for hanging out with me. It is time for me to head on out of here. I'll say ka kite a pōpoe te whānau. Kia pai tōra. See you tomorrow. Have a great day. Rachel and Beatty are in from 3 p.m. I'll leave you with this one.

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1: Hey, looking forward to seeing you tomorrow. The Salvation Army are kicking off their winter appeal. We're speaking to a spokesperson from the Sallies.
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2: In this update, the Greens say their election energy policy is the biggest structural shake-up of the electricity market in 40 years, promising a state-owned company that focuses on renewable energy to ensure supply in dry years. The government has thrown Fletcher Building's Golden Bay Cement Facility in Whangarei, a multi-million dollar lifesaver, to keep it running and protect us from global supply disruptions. Egg supplier Mainland Poultry is locking down more than 500,000 chickens to protect them from bird flu, now detected in New Zealand in a seabird and kahu hawk. State Highway 1 is closed north of Wellington at Levin, with diversions after a single vehicle crash. A Christchurch man has been accused of breaching his medicinal cannabis licence conditions, with multiple searches at Central City properties over the weekend, seizing cannabis and cultivation equipment. That's news.
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2: In sport, Spain are celebrating being champions of the men's football world for a second time. Despite Spain's dominance of Argentina in the final, the winner didn't arrive until early in extra time. Speaking via a translator, Spanish manager Luis de la Fuente sums up the team's emotions.
3: Happiness must feel like this, but also we feel pride, satisfaction, recognition to a great people, great footballers, that will go down in history.
2: Former Football Ferns defender Abby Ersek has been signed by Auckland FC's Invitational Women's Team to host Chelsea at Eden Park next month. And Shane van Gisbergen has finished fifth in the latest NASCAR oval race in North Carolina. That is sport. I'm Raylene Ramsey.
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5: Checking out the weather forecast across Aotearoa for Northland to the Waikato, including Coromandel. Isolated showers becoming widespread this afternoon. Waitomo and the Central High Country, scattered showers clearing this evening. For the Bay of Plenty, also Gisborne to Wairarapa and Wellington, cloudy periods and isolated showers for you, clearing to fine tomorrow. Taranaki to Kapiti, areas of cloud clearing to fine this afternoon, but returning tomorrow afternoon. For Nelson, Marlborough, Canterbury, also north and central Otago, it is mainly fine with morning frost. Buller to Westland, mainly fine today, drizzle and Buller from the evening. Clearing cloud tomorrow morning as cloud increases elsewhere. And for Fiordland, Southland, Dunedin and Clutha, it is fine today, rain developing in Fiordland tomorrow morning, showers developing about Stewart Island overnight, then spreading northeast from the afternoon.
0: From the Word. Isaiah 41 verse 10. Don't panic, I'm with you. There's no need to fear, for I'm your God. I'll give you strength. I'll help you. I'll hold you steady. Keep a firm grip on you.
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6: Yeah, good to be back once again. It is the Arvo Bravo. Coming up next, of course, as it is a Monday, we've got Going to the Moon.
5: Going to the Moon. There are some things that can come. There are others that cannot. It's up to you to decide. Of course, Beatty will be helping out.
6: Well, I'll be doing my best to help out. Notoriously bad at this game. And I will say, off air, you remarked as we were prepping the show, ooh, today is a good one.
5: Well, yeah.
6: It's what you said.
5: No, I think it's good. It's clear. We know that sometimes it gets a bit iffy about whether something can come or not, and I have to Google things.
6: You feel confident.
5: But this one, it's going to be clear. No one can make any arguments about whether something can come or not. It just can or it can't.
6: Okay, so we will give you a couple of examples of things that can come to the moon, but there is a common denominator. There is a rule, which means things either can or cannot go to the moon. That is your goal to figure out. Don't forget, 8168 with the keyword life to get in touch.

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0: Blasting off to the moon, the rocket is leaving the station. Only certain things can hop on this rocket, and only the things that I say can go. But what is the pattern that all of these things have in common? That is over to you to decide. 8168 keyword life. I've got three things that I'm bringing: a TV, a couch, and humans.
2: Interesting.
0: Can come to the moon.
2: So you're like control. You're like Houston. You're in control.
0: Ground control.
2: You're ground control. We need to figure out, can these things come or not, in order to figure out what the rule is. That is the overall objective. But of course, ask, can, for example, can a Coke come to the moon?
0: Can a Coke?
2: Can of Coke.
0: Oh, can a can of Coke?
2: Can a can of Coke?
0: A can of Coke. Wait, hang on. Yeah, a can of Coke can come to the moon.
2: Okay, writing that one down. What about, so you say humans, can I, Beatty, come to the moon?
0: No, you cannot come to the moon.
2: Interesting. I am a human, by the way, just in case.
0: I know, but you can't.
2: Can you
0: specifically. Humans can come, but not all humans, because you can't come.
2: Can you, Rach, go to the moon?
0: I cannot go to the moon either.
2: I was about to say, it would be super ironic.
0: No,
2: yes, Beatty,
0: neither of us can go to the moon.
2: Okay, interesting. TV, couch, humans, can of Coke, can go to the moon. Mm-hmm. So far, Beatty, Rach cannot. Can Life FM go to the moon?
0: No. Life FM, unfortunately, not allowed to travel to the moon.
2: Okay, well, look, I haven't ascertained really anything as
0: of
2: yet. Well,
0: you found that a can of Coke can go.
2: Yeah, what is it about a can of Coke that means it can go?
0: Indeed, what is it? Okay, this is the list. A TV, a couch, humans, and a can of Coke can all go to the moon. What do you think those things have in common? You can get in touch on 8168, start your message with the keyword life, or call 0508 Life FM.
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0: his young son adding to the vocals. And finally, it's a Hulvey summer. Not only has he recently released a new album called Could Be Tonight, but for the first time, Hulvey is coming to New Zealand to perform at Festival One 2027.
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0: suffer well. It's good weather forecast. Suffer well on Life FM, attempting to blast off to the moon. What can come and what cannot, and why, more importantly, is the question.
1: And of course, the only way to ascertain more information is by asking, can something come to the moon or not? By finding out whether or not, yes, it is included in the rocket on its way to space or not. Means we get one step ever closer to figuring out the rule, the common denominator. So we know thus far going to the moon is a can of Coke. We know what else was going to the moon, hold on.
0: So a TV, a couch, humans, and a can of Coke.
1: Okay.
0: All on the list.
1: TV, couch, humans, can of Coke, all going to the moon at the moment. Not going to the moon is Life FM, Rach, and Beatty.
0: Mm.
1: Can the Arvo Bravo?
0: Ooh. No. So I just had to do some thinking about that one. No, the Arvo Bravo, unfortunately, cannot go to the moon. Roy got in touch. He wants to know, can a VHS player and tapes go to the moon? A VHS player could almost go to the moon, but not quite. Tapes, no. Someone else got in touch to ask if gas or fire can go to the moon. No to both of those things.
1: A VHS player could almost go to the moon. Can a DVD go to the moon?
0: Just a DVD?
1: Answer for me, DVD and then DVD player.
0: DVD, no. DVD player, yes. That can go to the moon.
1: Interesting. DVD player, Blu-ray.
0: No, Blu-ray cannot go.
1: And a Blu-ray player also cannot go?
0: A Blu-ray player, I believe, can go.

0: What does this mean? Blu-ray. I'm writing these down if you're wondering why the dramatic pause.
1: That's for effect.
0: Yeah, yeah. I need to... Look, if I don't note them down, oh, I will hang on. Forget. No? Blu-ray player cannot go?
1: Sorry, DVD player can't go.
0: Interesting. Also, can I just say... Can I just fill the listeners in on what I just witnessed?
1: Yep.
0: So I looked over and you Googled something, which,
1: no,
0: by the way...
1: No, I haven't Googled anything.
0: Well, you said something right at the beginning. Well, you've searched something. I want to look, but I'm not going to look because
1: no,
0: that's
1: look.
0: Cheating.
1: But I mean, looking wouldn't tell you anything, by the way.
0: I looked over to you and I see you mouthing something. You're reading something, but not saying it out
1: loud.
0: Okay,
1: well, because that would give it away. Sorry, to clarify, a DVD player, no, not allowed. A Blu-ray player... Yes, go for your life. Bring as many as you want.
0: And a DVD and a Blu-ray still can't come?
1: Yeah, just a DVD and just a Blu-ray, no.
0: Okay.
1: Not allowed.
0: Okay.
1: Blu-ray player, yeah, bring
0: can
1: it.
0: Can a console, can a PlayStation come? What are you thinking about? What is going on in that noodle of yours?
1: PlayStation can't come.
0: Okay.
1: Look, I do have to make some calculations.
0: Make some calls? Xbox?
1: No, I can tell you straight away that's not allowed.
0: Interesting. Remote?
1: No.
0: No?
1: I'm
0: not going to lie, I'm focusing on things in the lounge.
1: Okay, I'll give you a clue. It's not things that are in a lounge.
0: Yeah, I know that much, but that's... It has nothing to do with that,
1: so don't
0: Roy
1: go down that rabbit hole.
0: Okay.
1: No, Roy has accidentally led you astray.
0: Roy, how could you? I don't think he did it on purpose.
1: No.
0: Okay. I still don't know. Okay. Beatty, Rach, Life FM, Remote, Arvo Bravo, PlayStation, Xbox cannot go. Have learnt, though, that a Blu-ray player can go. Of course, with a can of Coke, TV, couch, humans, anymore. Can you give us a couple more things that can come to the moon?
1: Oh, no, this is going to be tricky. Because I'll tell you this, there's probably a lot of things at this point that cannot come to the moon. I'm going to tell you that purple headphones can come to the moon.
0: Purple headphone.
1: Let me just double check. I know,
0: I need to tell you, double checking is Rach looking to the sky and going, something's going on there. It's not a checking online.
1: Yeah, no, I don't need to Google anything. I just need to sort of zone in.
0: Go through your mind palace.
1: Yeah, there's a thing
0: happening. Search all the drawers. Purple headphones, there they are. Okay,
1: yeah,
0: they can come.
1: They're allowed to come. Purple headphones. So this is the list. TV, couch, humans, a can of Coke, Blu-ray player, and... purple headphones are allowed on the moon. They're on the rocket. What would you like to bring? I will let you know if it's allowed. If you think you know what it is, you can also get in touch 8168 keyword life or 0508 Life FM.

0: 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Rach and Beatty with you, attempting to head off to the moon. These are the things on the list that can go: a TV, couch, humans, can of Coke, Blu-ray player, purple headphones, and I'm going to add to this list light purple headphones.
1: Wait, wait, can... Okay, hold on. The colour of the headphones has changed. Can purple headphones still come?
0: No.
1: No?
0: No, purple headphones can no longer come.
1: They have to be light purple
0: headphones. Light purple headphones can come.
1: Can dark purple headphones come?
0: No, they cannot.
1: Okay.
0: Someone got in touch and asked if chocolate can come, or a chocolate bar, sorry. Unfortunately, no, it cannot come to the moon. Someone wants to know if Hugh Jackman can come. No, unfortunately not.
1: He'd be fun to
0: hang
1: out with.
0: Has he been in any space movies?
1: Any space movies?
0: I don't think he has.
1: No. But well, I mean, he'd just be a good time on the rocket. You're going to have a lot of downtime traveling to the moon.
0: I mean, you wouldn't have that much downtime. You'd probably be busy.
1: We're not going because Beatty and Rach were not included.
0: Yep. No, that's fair.
1: But I think if we are going to the moon, they're not letting us touch anything.
0: This
1: we don't
0: true.
1: Know what to do. Okay. Can a... I'm focused now on light purple headphones. Can light pink headphones come?
0: No.
1: Can light yellow headphones come?
0: Hang on. Let me do
1: Something's happening. Okay, let me just... I'm observing...
0: No, they can't. They almost could come.
1: Almost?
0: Yeah.
1: Can I say what I just observed?
0: No. Did you see what I was doing?
1: I think I saw what you were doing, and it's given me a clue, that is for sure.
0: Okay. No, you can
1: quite
0: say
1: funny.
0: You can say what I was doing.
1: I saw finger movements... Fingers on the top of your hand. They were, it seemed like you were counting, if I'm being honest.
0: Okay.
1: Okay.
0: That is an observation that may be helpful to you in this journey to the moon.
1: Okay. If it's got something to do with math, it's going to be even more tricky for me. But if you think you know what the rule is, or if you want to ask if something can come, 8168 with the keyword life, or of course give us a call, 0508 Life FM.
0: A reminder, this is the cargo at the moment: TV, couch, humans, can of Coke, Blu-ray player, purple headphones, light purple headphones.
1: Purple headphones can now go again.
0: Look, it can go in the order that it's in. I'll tell you that much.
1: Oh, okay.
0: Get in touch. What do you think the rule is? What are you bringing to the moon? 0508 Life FM.
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3: 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But right now, this is your number three. It is Grace Vineyard Music with their track Alive.
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0: That was number two.
1: Number two on the U chart. If you want to vote for Joy, you can do that at lifefm.co.nz. But we are blasting off to the moon, and I think, Beatty, you may have figured it out.
2: Quick tangent. That song from Ray, Joy, it's like the Lord of the Rings. It, like, ends so many different times. It's like endings. You're like, oh, here it comes. Oh, no, it's still going. Oh, here it comes. Oh, nope, still going. Anyway, moving on. Yes, going to the moon. Okay, correct me if I'm wrong, Rach, because I wonder if I am, because things have been able to come and then suddenly they're not able to come, but a TV, a couch, a human, a can of Coke, a Blu-ray player, purple headphones, light purple headphones, and now very light purple headphones can go to the moon.
1: It's getting tricky, and I will say this. The longer the segment goes on, the less things can come to the moon.
2: I think, and you correct me again if I'm wrong, that Andrea might have it.
1: I think so. So Andrea got in touch a little while ago and said, I think I got it a while ago, but just stopped driving. A pink hippopotamus could go next, right? And at the point in time that Andrea got in touch, yes, a pink hippopotamus could come. However, now it can no longer come.
2: I was looking for a particular pattern, but I don't think there is one. I think the answer is, can I reveal it now?
1: Well, tell me the next thing you're bringing after very light purple headphones.
2: Oh, okay. I'm bringing exceptionally very light purple headphones.
1: I mean, you could just bring exceptionally light purple headphones.
2: Oh, true. Yeah, I could. There you go. Exceptionally light, as in the weight of them, rather than light purple.
1: Okay,
2: yeah.
1: Exceptionally light purple headphones.
2: Yeah, exactly.
1: You know what, Beatty? Yes, you can bring exceptionally light purple headphones.
2: I think the rule is that the item that comes next has to be more letters than the one that came previous.
1: Yeah, you're bang on. A TV has two letters, a couch has five, humans have six, a can of Coke has nine, a Blu-ray player has 12, purple headphones has 16, light purple headphones has 21, very light purple headphones has 25. And I'll leave you to do the maths for exceptionally light purple headphones.
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8: 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In Genesis 6, God gave Noah very precise measurements for the ark, length, width, height, and Noah faithfully followed every detail, trusting God's plan completely. No architect's degree, no engineering crew, just a unique ability to see how things fit together in space, how structures hold shape, and how volumes form. 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Some people are naturally wired this way. They think in three dimensions. They can mentally rotate objects and imagine how things will fit even before touching them. When this natural ability meets obedience to God's plan, it becomes a powerful force to build amazing, world-changing things. If you're the person who always sees the bigger picture before starting, or who organises and plans naturally, don't dismiss it. You could be exactly who God designed to build the big things He has planned. For those who think in structure and build with obedience, visit achievementdiscoveries.com.

0: It's Amy Grant, Tori Kelly, that is Baby Baby on Life FM. Rach and Beatty with you. And it is once again time for our weekly historical prayer.
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0: It goes like this. Eternal God, receive the sacrifice of my life. Strip away from me everything that keeps me from you. Fill me with your truth, your peace, and your love. Let my words bring healing. Let my actions bring honour to you. Let my whole life become a song of praise. Amen.
1: Amen. I believe this is a beautiful prayer that we could intertwine into the beginning of our day as we step out from typically our homes into whatever we're going to do, work, school, etc. What a great way to begin our day. And that is the reason we have this segment, to come to these beautiful prayers and ask the question, how are they applicable to us today? And every moment that is prayed for in this prayer from Catherine of Siena is still applicable to our lives. And by the way, if you are looking for this prayer, you can find it up on the Avo Bravo Insta. It is in our highlights section. Just look for the praying hands.

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2: In this update, the government's making more changes to its resource management replacement bills to stop agreements being retained between councils and iwi. The Greens have gone a step further than Labor and National in promising low-interest loans for solar panels, pledging to make them zero interest. The party is promising a state-owned company that focuses on renewable energy to ensure supply in dry years. A Christchurch man has been accused of breaching his medicinal cannabis licence conditions after searches at multiple properties over the weekend seizing cannabis and cultivation equipment. Police say the licensing system is intended to support patients with genuine health needs, not to generate profit. Two men have been charged with stealing from a property in Auckland's Franklin after reports men in balaclavas were taking stuff from a yard on Pooney's Rogers Road. That's news.
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2: In sports, senior golf sensation Steve Elker is blown away by Ryan Fox joining the exclusive club of just four Kiwi major winners. Fox has risen 34 spots in the world rankings to number 22 after being crowned the Open champion at Royal Birkdale. Fox was a lowly two over after his first round and in real danger of missing the cut. Elker says the 39-year-old executed a phenomenal turnaround.
3: I think what he's done in that situation, the way he started the golf tournament was outright. I mean, he was two over through the first day. To come back and win the golf tournament was super special. It's amazing. We're very proud of him.
2: Lionel Messi is leaving football's World Cup empty-handed. With Spain crowned champions, Spanish captain Rodri named best player, and Kylian Mbappe snaring the golden boot as the top goal scorer.
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1: Life FM weather. Checking out the weather forecast across Aotearoa for Northland to the Waikato, including Coromandel. Isolated showers becoming widespread this afternoon. Waitomo and the Central High Country, scattered showers clearing this evening. For the Bay of Plenty, also Gisborne to Wairarapa and Wellington, cloudy periods and isolated showers for you, clearing to fine tomorrow. Taranaki to Kapiti, areas of cloud clearing to fine this afternoon, but returning tomorrow afternoon. For Nelson, Marlborough, Canterbury, also North and Central Otago, it is mainly fine with morning frost. Buller to Westland, mainly fine today. Drizzle and Buller from the evening. Clearing cloud tomorrow morning as cloud increases elsewhere. And for Fiordland, Southland, Dunedin and Clutha, it is fine today. Rain developing in Fiordland tomorrow morning. Showers developing about Stewart Island overnight, then spreading northeast from the afternoon.
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7: If you want to know what happens off air, I'm just going to give you a quick insight.
1: No, we don't need to get into
7: this.
1: No,
7: we have to get into it. I hiccuped and I was mocked mercilessly for it.
1: No, I just had to imitate it.
7: But then we were practicing our fake hiccups.
1: Surprisingly hard to do, by the way.
7: Go on.
1: To fake a hiccup. No, I can't do it.
7: Yes,
1: it just sounds fake.
7: You were doing it off here.
1: Exactly, off here.
7: Come on.
1: No, it's fine.
7: Give us a
1: I'm
7: bit.
1: Okay. Oh, that was good. Wait, do it again.
7: Oh, that one. That hurt a little bit as well.
1: Well, we were thinking, imagine if there was a segment called Hiccup or Not.
7: Hiccup or Not.
1: You have to work out.
7: Like Bible or not, but Hiccup or Not.
1: You have to work out whether it's a real hiccup or if it's a fake hiccup. But that would involve us being able to, I don't know. It wouldn't
7: produce real hiccups.
1: Yeah, exactly.
7: Yeah, on cue.
1: It's not a great segment
7: don't
1: idea.
7: Don't think that one's going to see the light of day.
1: Yep.
7: What is going to see the light of day? Coming up next, we're going to ask you this question. Feel free to get in touch now. 8168 with the keyword late. Keyword light. When did you stay up ridiculously late?
1: Yeah. And
7: what
1: why?
7: For?
1: Yeah, what was it for? Get in touch. 8168 keyword life. Here's Ivy Asher. This one is called Free. It's Life FM.

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2: Hey, looking forward to seeing you tomorrow. The Salvation Army are kicking off their winter appeal. We're speaking to a spokesperson from the Sallies.
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0: It's Roy Young running on Life FM. Rach and Beatty with you on your Arvo Bravo. We want to know this afternoon, what moment did you stay up ridiculously late for?
1: Perhaps you recently stayed up, maybe last night / early morning today, for Ryan Fox's dramatic British Open win. The Kiwi had a lot of people staying up through the night to watch and particularly experience this final moment.
2: He has it! Ryan Fox, champion golfer of the year. He celebrates as far away New Zealand celebrates with him. What a finish, what a way to take it.
0: I'll tell you what, I'm pretty tired this morning after staying up to watch that.
1: Good on him, Kiwi Ryan Fox winning the British Open. I'm not going to lie, I was not awake to witness it.
0: Is this golf?
1: This is golf.
0: Okay.
1: And sure, look, I love a couple of rounds of golf. Watching golf is pretty mind-numbingly boring to me. I'm not going to lie, but that's just my opinion.
0: Well, do you think if you were good at golf, it would be more exciting?
1: Maybe.
0: Yeah. What did you stay up ridiculously late for? Because it obviously wasn't golf.
1: No, I would stay up ridiculously late for the All Blacks. Although, when I was younger, the rule was in our household that my dad said, if you're going to be up late for the All Blacks, particularly the games that are like, you know, in the AMs, you have to go to bed and I will wake you up for the game. And then one time, I went to bed, I was ready, I was excited. I'm like, I'll go to sleep the next time
0: and
1: I
0: wake
1: up. Well, I woke up and it was, you know, 7 a.m., right? I woke up in the morning. I was furious, fuming at my father that he did not come and wake me. I found him as soon as I could. I said, "You didn't wake me." And he said, "I tried." He tried multiple times. He said, "Are you coming?" I said, "Yes." And he said, "All right, come down." And I said, "Okay." And then apparently I just rolled over.
0: And you didn't remember any of that?
1: I didn't remember a single moment at all of that.
0: So he could have just made that whole thing up. He could have slipped right through and not
1: I
0: even
1: imagine
0: tried.
1: That my father didn't lie to me, because knowing myself, that does make a lot of sense.
0: Yeah.
1: Apparently I said, yep, I'm on my way, and then turned over and
0: went back to sleep.
1: Back asleep.
0: So you didn't stay up late for that then. I'll tell you one thing I did stay up late for once, which is actually kind of lame, but I think I was already up. And I believe that when daylight savings happens, I think it's at 2 a.m. So you go...
1: It's not at midnight. A lot of people think it's
0: midnight.
1: Yeah,
0: it's either 1 or 2 a.m., but it was either 1:59 that goes back to 1 or it's 2:59 and it goes back to 2. But I thought to myself, because it was approaching the time where it would happen, it was like 20 minutes away or something, I thought, why would I go to bed?
1: When
0: I could make a big night of it.
1: This moment. And I can make a big night of it.
0: And I could witness daylight saving happening. So I literally stayed up. I was in bed just with my phone. And then I saw the time go from 2:59 a.m. to 2 a.m. And I was like, that was pretty cool. Okay. Not worth staying up for. I went back to sleep. So
1: I was going
0: to
1: say, how are you now, Rachel, different to the Rachel before daylight saving?
0: Well, I think maybe there was a small part of me that

0: for kids to drink.
1: On Thursday, Water for Life Day is coming to Life FM. 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

0: It's Jeremy Rosato. Glory to God on Life FM. Rach and Beatty with you. What moment did you stay up ridiculously late for?
1: Yeah, out the back of Ryan Fox's dramatic British Open win very early this morning. We're asking you that question. What moment did you stay up ridiculously late for? Joining us on the phone is Julianne. Julianne, I know you've got two examples to this question. What is the first answer?
2: All right, so my first one was I had to stay up for a doctor's appointment where they made me stay up for 24 hours. I wasn't allowed any product that had caffeine in it.
0: Oh, no, because that was going to be my question.
2: Yes, exactly. I asked. She said, no, nothing, not even iced tea or any kind of, I don't know, Coke or anything like that I couldn't have. Because I had to have, I looked it up, it's called an EEG scan. So it's where they put these
1: connect you up to a bit of a computer, don't they, Julianne? And they monitor a bunch of different things.
2: Right, because I had an epileptic kind of seizure a couple of weeks prior and they wanted to see why, because it was the one and only I ever had. And it was just, yeah.
1: Well, I'm glad to hear it was the one and only you've ever had.
2: Yes.
1: And can I also ask, yes. I mean, post that 24 hours, post, you know, the doctor's appointment, the ECG, then you went home. How good was that sleep? Was that the best sleep you've ever had in your life?
2: It wasn't actually. No, it was weird. Your body gets so, I don't know. I just was up and then I went to be just normal in the evening.
1: Really?
2: Yeah, it was just off.
0: I think you almost get overtired at a certain point and your body struggles to just snap back into the old rhythm.
1: Or it just goes, well, I guess we're not sleeping, just move on and keep on going. Okay, what is example number two of when you stayed up ridiculously late, Julianne?
2: Example number two was my very first date with my now husband. We went out for the night. We dropped a friend home, and then by the time everything was done, we went to a Starbucks in the city in Auckland on Queen Street. It was open at, I think, 6 a.m. We took a hot chocolate. We went down to the viaduct, and we're just sitting on the bench and watched the sun come up. Yeah.
1: Oh, that is beautiful. So, I mean, I'm guessing, considering now that your husband and the date went for a considerable amount of time, it was a pretty good date.
2: It was a very good date.
0: Oh, that's beautiful. I'm glad that story's a bit nicer than staying up for 24 hours with no caffeine allowed.
1: None whatsoever.
0: Get in touch. What is the thing, the moment that you stayed up ridiculously late for? 8168 Keyword Life, or call 0508 Life FM.

0: It's Equippers Revolution on Life FM. New music from them. We want to know this afternoon, what is that thing that you stayed up ridiculously late for?
1: Let's go to the phones because Terry joins us now. And I do believe, Terry, you are in the middle of some golf lessons.
2: Yeah, I'm giving golf lessons, yes.
0: Oh, you're giving golf lessons. Okay, yeah. Well, maybe you can give Beatty a tip or two because he
1: Well, look, I'm hoping, Terry, I'm not sure if you were listening earlier, but I did say I found watching golf mind-numbingly boring, but
0: Have you got anything to say to that, Terry?
2: Well, I think the comment you made at the time about something about how good you are at the game makes it whether you're interested in staying up and watching it or not.
1: Well, that's a good point, Terry. Maybe some golf lessons from you would improve my golf game and also my enjoyment of the game. But that's not the question at the moment anyway. We've gone on a tangent. The question being, what was the moment that you stayed up ridiculously late for? What was it for you?
2: Changing from into the new millennium from 1999 to 2000.
1: Of course. Y2K.
2: Yeah. Mm.
0: Now, I have a question, Terry, because I was one when that all went down. Was there actually, I mean, I always think, were people exaggerating when they said they thought everything was just going to break down? Like, was there actually a bit of a panic in the air?
1: I mean, you stayed up for it, Terry, so you must have thought there might have been the possibility of something.
2: Well, yeah, that was the, no one knew what was going to happen because, yeah, there was no digital stuff around for the last change from when the numbers went from 99 to zero, so no one knew what was going to happen. And so it was more of an interest thing rather than anything else.
0: You were sort of excited, and then when nothing happened, were you a little bit disappointed?
2: Pretty much. Went to bed about 1 minute after 12.
1: We were going to ask you, so how late did you then stay up after that moment?
0: To check everything's in order. Yeah.
1: Did you check every piece of technology in your house?
2: It was probably a bit more than 1 minute, but yes, it wasn't that long after. But everything was still, the world was still happening, and the world was still going around, and the clocks were still going, and the computer's still going, the phone was still working. So,
0: and it's off to bed again. Oh, well, that's great. Hey, get in touch. What is that thing that you stayed up late for? Maybe ridiculously late, maybe only till midnight, and then you went to bed.
1: Who do you think was more disappointed? Terry, when nothing happened with the technology, for Y2K over the change of the millennia, or you, when you stayed up to watch it go from 2:59... PM, sorry, AM, no, AM to then 2 AM for daylight savings.
0: I think I was probably more disappointed.
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0: That is Zoe Music, like David did on Life FM. You got Rach and Beatty with you asking this question. What moment did you stay up ridiculously late for?
1: Now, Roy got in touch to say he stayed up for the royal funerals and the royal wedding.
0: Oh, yes, of course, that would be at opposite times for New Zealand.
1: I remember watching the royal wedding here at work with a bunch of friends really early in the morning. We stayed at work for quite a, obviously, chunk of time, and then most of us just fell asleep while actually
0: Wait, at work?
1: Yeah, there was a couch set up, there was a big TV, and, you know, you were waiting for it, and there was a lot of build-up. And it was a beautiful ceremony, but a lot of people had been up for a while and so didn't quite make it to the I do's, shall we say.
0: Yeah. Okay. Well, let's go to the phones because we've got Catherine joining us. Kia ora, Catherine.
2: Hello.
0: Now, you stayed up for a very specific reason, which we were fascinated to hear about.
1: Yeah, we need more information, Catherine. So what is your answer to this question? What moment did you stay up ridiculously late for?
2: I have stayed up ridiculously late for over 100 students because they were doing a maths psychology experiment on sleep deprivation.
1: Oh my goodness! So
2: I had to be one of the supervising teachers of these students.
0: So what were they trying to find out specifically? Was it how sleep deprivation affected your ability to do maths?
2: Well, no, it affected their ability to be able to do so for hand-eye coordination.
0: Oh, I see.
2: Being able to catch balls, and they had to do a count. So that was the math side of things, because I'm a math teacher, but the psychology part is the effect of sleep deprivation on things. So they had so many experiments. Somebody was like, how many mistakes did you make on a maze? How many balls did you miss? It was a fun night.
1: Can I ask this quickly, Catherine? I hope the people that then were reviewing how well or that how well they did or how badly they did, they weren't also suffering from sleep deprivation, were they? Surely, because then they might have been making mistakes themselves.
2: Well, we did go home and actually sleep, and then they had to finish writing up the assignment. So when we were marking, we were actually in a pretty clear head.
1: Oh, good.
2: But, 7 a.m. in the morning after they've gathered all their data, I'm sorry, it was funny to watch students almost stagger their way out of the building so that they could actually get home because they were being picked up by parents. It was a good night. I got to know my students really well, but it's a long night, let's say so.
0: I love that because nothing like that ever happened at my school, but that sounds awesome.
1: Well, yeah, I was going to say nothing like that ever happened for me either, but I do remember pulling a couple of all-nighters to get assignments done.
0: Catherine, what were the results? Was it found that, did this study that you conducted find that it made you way more likely to make mistakes, I'm assuming?
1: Surely.
2: It depends. Like, we did the experiment three times. So once when they first arrived around 8 o'clock at night, one at 1:30 in the morning and one at 5 a.m. By the time they hit 5 a.m., they were definitely sleep deprived, but they knew how to do the experiment and just said, I just want to get this over and focus so hard to actually. The results actually improved.
0: Oh, wow.
1: That is because they had done it two times before.
0: Yeah, the practice.
1: And they just wanted to get it done. So they're like, okay, just focus. You know, it's down to just all the finer details. Mm. There's none of the guff and fluff. They're like, get it done, in, out, Bob's your uncle.
0: Maybe you can somehow employ this, Beatty. And I mean, not that you're studying anymore, but...
1: What, do you think... Are you suggesting I should stay up really late and then come in and do the show?
0: Then come in and we'll do the show then. No, I think that's already been done for the 40-hour challenge by another show. Thank you for that, Catherine. And hey, you can get in touch as well. When have you stayed up ridiculously late?

0: It's Brett and Nicole. Keep going on Life FM. Rach and Beatty with you. On the Arvo Bravo, Dorothy got in touch just a bit earlier on the text machine answering the question, what did you stay up late for? And this is the part that really intrigued me. Roller skating at the Civic car park, skating down the ramps to each level. It had closed at 10 p.m, so I guess they were there late at night, doing a bunch of things, including roller skating down the car park ramps.
1: Wow. This was for apparently a youth group.
0: I mean, of course, it's for a youth group event. I think a lot of crazy things are.
1: Well, yeah, look.
0: But I would love to do that. I just think you'd probably get told off for doing that.
1: Yeah,
0: now.
1: I'm wondering if they were allowed to do it. I think maybe at this point.
0: I think they just went.
1: You think they just went and did it?
0: I think you don't ask, you just go.
1: You ask for officially forgiveness, not for permission.
0: Also get in touch because we have got prayer coming up next. As always, before we hit 5 o'clock, we do like to end the hour with some prayer. So if you do have a request for yourself or for somebody else, you can get in touch on 8168 Keyword Life or at the prayer wall, lifefm.co.nz.
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8: Philippians chapter 4 verse 13 says, I can do all things through Christ who strengthens me. It's a great verse. Let's look at it a bit deeper. With any Bible verse, it helps to look at different Bible translations for a fuller understanding, or even to see what the original Greek, Hebrew, or whatever language says. One example, in Greek, I can do all things through Christ who strengthens me. That's Philippians chapter 4, verse 13. It says, I can do is way more loaded than just it's possible. The full meaning goes something like, I have power enough to get up and jump right into the heart of the action. That's full on. It's active, it's dynamic, and it's totally inspirational. Philippians chapter 4 verse 13 is not about scraping through when pressures are aplenty or problems are piling high. It's about living in God's massive power to shake situations up. It's about getting stuck in. It's the difference between half thinking that God can fix our problems and drag us through by the skin of our teeth and living in complete confidence that he's already sorted our life. So Philippians chapter 4 verse 13 becomes a reminder that it's time to wholeheartedly focus on God and take on whatever is in front of us, because through Jesus, we already have the power to do more than just get through. So what now? Is there an area of your life where you feel like you're just scraping by? Set aside time to pray, to plan, and to make a start on completely owning it again. Put 100% back under God's power and control. You have power enough.
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0: It's Bodhi. That is Obsessed on Life FM. Rach and Beatty with you and making some space on the show as always for prayer.
1: This one came through on the prayer wall. Please pray for my best friend's 12-year-old daughter. She's struggling with severe anxiety and her mental health, which is having a big implications on her schooling, social activities, and everything, really. Yeah, we can absolutely pray for that. Lord, I ask for those that surround this 12-year-old girl, this daughter, that even at 12 years old, they would be aware of what is going on, Lord, that you would bring people alongside this young girl that can be friends, can be confidants, can be people that support and connect with her and can love her, Lord. We know that she has a loving family. That is evident by the fact that this request has come through, and we thank you for that, Lord. But we pray that she would be surrounded by those people that mirror your love, that bring her out of herself, that uplift her, that comfort her, that strengthen her, that let her live her life to the fullest as a 12-year-old, Lord, that she would feel confident in who she is, that these battles with anxiety, with struggles with mental health, Lord, that would be a thing of the past thanks to you and your glory and the help that she finds in others, Lord. We pray for that in your name. Amen.
0: Amen. Also want to pray for Dan, who got in touch on the prayer wall and is asking for prayer to get rid of a respiratory virus that he's had and also battling with bad asthma. So yeah, Lord, I bring Dan before you and anyone who's suffering from the after effects of being sick. Lord, I pray that you would bring healing to his physical body, but that you would also bring peace to his heart as he is anxious about going back to work, Lord. I pray for a full healing that he would have and that you would heal not only his body, but also give him that peace. In Jesus' name, amen.

0: Tell me the latest.
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2: In this update, existing iwi partnerships will be tossed out with new planning laws under government changes. The outgoing Resource Management Act lets councils form partnerships with iwi, giving greater say on planning changes. But RMA Reform Minister Chris Bishop says these deals will no longer roll over as first planned. The Prime Minister says pumping $60 million into Golden Bay cement now and more in the coming decade is a matter of national security. Its Fletcher Building-owned Whangarei plant supplies 60% of the country's concrete. 29 people, including every Christchurch Comanchero gang member, has been convicted after a seven-month police investigation into drug trafficking. And bird flu's unlikely to reach Kiwi cattle as it has in the US. We still have just two detected cases of the H5N1 strain. That is news.
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2: In sports, Spanish manager Luis de la Fuente is calling for a group of his players to honour a pre-football World Cup promise. Several Spanish players insisted they'd be inked with a tattoo of their coach's face if they lifted the trophy, which they did after a 1-0 extra time win over Argentina in the final. De la Fuente, through a translator, says the players better follow through.
3: They made a mistake, but they will enjoy it. I am not that ugly, but just what they should choose that place in the body that is not too visible. But they need to stick to the word.
2: 2005 US Golf Open champ Michael Campbell reckons Ryan Fox has the weapons to win even more majors following a breakthrough victory at the Open in England. That is sport. I'm Raylene Ramsey.
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1: Checking out the weather forecast across Aotearoa for Northland to the Waikato, including Coromandel. Isolated showers becoming widespread this afternoon. Waitomo and the Central High Country, scattered showers clearing this evening. For the Bay of Plenty, also Gisborne to Wairarapa and Wellington, cloudy periods and isolated showers for you, clearing to fine tomorrow. Taranaki to Kapiti, areas of cloud clearing to fine this afternoon, but returning tomorrow afternoon. For Nelson, Marlborough, Canterbury, also North and Central Otago, it is mainly fine with morning frost. Buller to Westland mainly fine today. Drizzle and Buller from the evening. Clearing cloud tomorrow morning as cloud increases elsewhere. And for Fiordland, Southland, Dunedin and Clutha, it is fine today. Rain developing in Fiordland tomorrow morning. Showers developing about Stewart Island overnight, then spreading northeast from the afternoon.
0: From the Word. 1 Corinthians 10 verse 13. No test or temptation that comes your way is beyond the course of what others have had to face. All you need to remember is that God will never let you down. He'll never let you be pushed past your limit. He'll always be there to help you come through it.
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1: Good afternoon, good evening. It is Life FM's Arvo Bravo. Later on this hour, we're going to have a great debate.
5: We are. We're going to get into the great scone debate.
1: Or is it the great scone debate?
5: Well, that's part of the debate, truth be told. Also, just quick tangent, Rach. What great accomplishment would you have to achieve that would mean you get a tattoo of my face?
1: Ah. Look. I'd have to be paid a lot of money, I think.
5: Did you hear that news story?
1: Yeah, I heard. Well, actually, what I did hear was somebody, one of the players saying, I'm not that ugly.
5: No, so that was the manager. That was the manager of the Spanish team.
1: Oh.
5: So the players have to get his face.
1: The manager's face. Okay,
5: yeah,
1: that makes
5: said,
1: a bit more
5: well,
1: sense.
5: You know, they have to follow through, and I'm not that ugly, so
1: I know that,
5: that
1: in the past, Josh Coombridge got a Life FM tattoo on the bottom of his foot. So I think that's a good place to get anything that maybe you don't necessarily want on full display.
5: You've got
1: display.
5: A tattoo of my face on the bottom of your foot.
1: Well, now that sort of feels a bit
5: weird.
1: That feels like I'm making a statement,
5: yeah,
1: doesn't
5: really
1: it? Feels like I'm trying to say something.
5: Yes, coming up next, let's pivot away from that into the great scone debate. But also next, we've got relatable or debatable. Is this a relatable thing? You're like, oh yeah, I understand that. Or if it's not, it's just debatable and we're a little bit weird.

0: It's the Banjaren Stand Strong on Life FM. It is time for Relatable.
1: Or Debatable. Is this a relatable thing or is it just a little bit weird, meaning it is debatable?
0: And if it's you that does the thing, then it's debatable. That's debatable.
1: Oh, dear. Like puns. That's not a good one.
0: No, it's begging to be made. It's in the name. Let's go with your one. All I can see on the prep sheet is the word hats.
1: Yes, and I've really enjoyed off-air you trying to guess what this is. Let me give you some clarity, because we talked about this
0: before. Can I just say first, this was what I thought it was, which I'd still like to know why this is. Why is it acceptable to wear a cap inside but not a hat?
1: I think it depends who you ask.
0: Because if wore a bucket hat into work, everyone would be like, what are you doing?
1: Unless you became the bucket hat guy.
0: But I don't think we think about people that wear caps as the cap guy.
1: Well, here's the thing. So this is starting to get into the territory of what I want to talk about. I recently, for whatever reason, and probably because I've lingered on the videos, have started to get a lot of custom-made hat videos.
0: Wait, hat or cap?
1: Hat.
0: Like what type of hat? A top hat?
1: I don't really know the types of hats. What I'm looking at is cowboy-esque. It's not fully like a cowboy hat. But think of your Lauren Daigles or your Jamie McDonald.
0: Okay, yeah, I know exactly the type of hat you're talking about.
1: And here's the thing. I want to know if anybody else relates to this or is it just
0: I know
1: me?
0: What it is. I've remembered it. Okay, sorry. Because you told me this thing before.
1: I did.
0: I pride myself on having a great memory, but I couldn't remember it.
1: Every time I see these videos, and it's dangerous because I'm just one click away from becoming this person, but I don't think I genuinely am this person, so I've not pulled the trigger. But every time I see these videos of these custom-made hats made specifically for the people, I'm like...
0: You're going to get so many more of those videos
1: by
0: the way.
1: I'm talking about
0: it.
1: My phone is
0: listening
1: those
0: videos.
1: To me. I think, every time I see them, I'm like, I could be a hat guy. I should be a hat guy. I should be that guy that wears that cool, iconic hat. He's known for wearing hats.
0: Yeah, but the problem is it's too late now.
1: Well,
0: it's too late because I think you have to do that when you're... I mean, you don't have to do anything, but I feel like socially,
1: feel
0: you've
1: like
0: got a certain period of time.
1: You're judging me.

0: Just like a very simple two little like.
1: And it looked great.
0: Know what you call
1: it looked really good.
0: That day, I got so many people that were like,
1: it's like there's something in the air in this organization.
0: Where are you going tonight?
1: It makes me, like it comes out of you involuntarily.
0: Yeah. So for that reason, I think if you want to be a hat guy, you just have to be comfortable with the fact that there'll be a transitional period anywhere from a few days to a few years
1: because
0: where people will make comments on the hat.
1: Bjorn and Sella are both
0: cap guys.
1: Cap guys.
0: But you're not a cap guy.
1: No, I'm not. I tried to be a cap guy. It just didn't really work. I tried to be the backwards cap guy.
0: Yeah.
1: Nah,
0: I will say, though.
1: It didn't stick.
0: The backwards cap was weirdly better on you than the front cap.
1: My wife
0: Except
1: said
0: for
1: this
0: when
1: to me.
0: Your hair stuck out the, like,
1: yeah,
0: thing,
1: my
0: friend
1: kind
0: vibe.
1: Of got it. Yeah, no. But weirdly, this now sounds like I'm really blowing my own trumpet. I'm suffering
0: from
1: tall.
0: I look pretty good in a backwards cap.
1: I'm suffering from tall poppy syndrome right now. But my wife said I always got the ick from people wearing backwards caps, except with you.
0: That is the highest compliment.
1: Oh,
0: I don't think you realize what a compliment that
1: is. No, I do realize.
0: It's bad, but
1: I do
0: you gave
1: realize.
0: Me the opposite of the ick.
1: I mean, you said actually, I mean, I'm surprised to hear that from you, that I kind of pulled off.
0: Yeah.
1: But I don't know why it's never stuck.
0: Yeah, well, maybe you should get back into it. It would be so seamless after this whole conversation.
1: Yeah, yeah. Tomorrow I'm definitely walking in and you're just going to raise it. You are going to have that moment where you innately want to say something. You're like, don't do it.
0: Don't say anything about the cap. So I guess what we're asking is it relatable or debatable to want to change something about your image?
1: To want to become that guy.
0: But just be a little
1: person.
0: Bit like, that feels like
1: I want to be the hat
0: lot.
1: Lady or like the colourful sweater
0: the hat lady,
1: guy.
0: Yeah.
1: Or the, yeah, you know what it is.
0: Get in touch and should Beatty purchase a custom hat? 8168 with the keyword life.
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11: Kia ora tato. Welcome to A Minute in History with the Hope Project. 125 years ago, New Zealand became the first Western country to give women the right to vote. An interesting story is to be told of the involvement of Christian men in this picture, because for the most part, the efforts of these Christian women took place without the support of Christian men. There were many exceptions, including support of members of Parliament who were active Christians, but it was all divided. Some Christians cited certain Bible verses,

0: while others with different verses, like the Reverend Samuel Edgar, were amongst the strongest advocates for equality. He was the proud father of Kate Edgar, our nation's first woman university graduate. And while church members debated their views, most denominational leadership stayed silent, avoiding controversy. While the push for equality between men and women in the early years was a distinctly Christian movement, that's not to say everyone supported it. See hopeproject.co.nz for more.
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1: 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It's just a good environment and thing to have in the background as well.
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0: 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Relatable
1: or debatable? Is this a relatable thing that has, of course, happened to us? That is the rule. Or is it just debatable, meaning it's a little bit weird? And I think potentially because we confused things a little bit.
0: We went on a few tangents.
1: You got very excited.
0: I found it relatable, obviously.
1: You did, but nobody else has, and so I am...
0: Debatable
1: today, for sure. Okay, yeah. So nobody on the text machine has ever considered becoming the hat guy or the hat girl or whatever fashion item you want to include instead of a hat. What is your relatable or debatable?
0: Okay, so mine is something that I actually think a lot of people do, but do they do it to the extent that I do this thing too? Because I said off air before, I think I over-index in doing this thing.
1: I can concur.
0: And often it is, for whatever reason, during the show and directed at you specifically.
1: Yeah.
0: So usually this will happen when there's something on the prep sheet that I don't want you to see because it's for a segment coming up and I'm like hiding it. And then you come around and you're waltzing on over here. And in my head, I'm trying to say, hey, don't look at the prep sheet. It's sensitive information.
1: What you could simply say is, Betty, just stop a moment.
0: Yeah, just stop. Stop a moment.
1: Don't look at the prep sheet, please.
0: Yeah, like there's many words I could use to communicate, right? That's what words are for, communication.
1: Yep.
0: For whatever reason, and it's not just in this scenario. It's also like, for example, if I'm driving with, I'm in the passenger seat with someone and they're driving and I think they're getting a bit too close to the car in front of us, I could say, hey,
1: you could.
0: Why don't we just slow it down a bit?
1: Hey, hi, blank. I'm a little concerned. You're travelling a bit close to
0: like
1: that
0: it
1: car.
0: It would take just the amount of time to do that. But what
1: Hold
0: I do
1: on.
0: Instead...
1: Yeah. What you do instead, can I also just say, step away from the microphone
0: I will. I will. For some reason, in the moment, I panic and words don't come to me. But what I'll do is usually just a version of this. I'll go... Just to say, like, hey, stay away. I've just ripped my headphones out.
1: You guys don't know how often. In fact, earlier today, Rach did that, but then realised that there was no alarm bells that needed to go off. There was no reason that
0: it
1: I couldn't look.
0: It was not that
1: look.
0: Serious. Yeah,
1: well, you didn't have the information on the prep sheet that you thought you did, so you went, never mind.
0: But surely other people do this. The words escape you in the moment because you're so panicked it has to come out quickly that you go, and then followed by whatever jumble of syllables and
1: the
0: consonants.
1: The amount of times you've literally made me jump out of my skin.
0: Because it's never for something that serious.
1: Yeah, it's never that serious. Like, the reaction is always so extreme. Like, I think somebody's about to die. What's going on? And it's just, oh, don't look at the text machine or the prep sheet or whatever it is.
0: Yeah. So look, first of all, I know it's annoying because I annoy myself when I do it, but I can't stop. It's like an innate thing that happens, and I don't know if there's anyone else out there that does the same thing.
1: Do you do it with people who are close to you exclusively, or do you actually do it with
0: anybody?
1: That's
0: a good question. I think I probably do it more with people that I know aren't going to be too weirded out by
1: it. You've got a close relationship with, like, you feel like you can just skip the staples of communication and go directly
0: maybe what's happening in my brain is I'm weighing up, like, is it more important that I stop this person from doing that thing or is that going to be too embarrassing and it's actually better if they accidentally do this thing? Because I think if they were about to step in front of, like, a car or something, I would go like that, and I would hope that they would stop. Because in the moment, the words don't come to me. I have to just yell. Get in touch. Is that relatable?
1: We are so pulling this down for social media.
0: Or is it debatable? 8168.

0: It's Jordan Armstrong, God Loves Us on Life FM. Relatable
1: or debatable?
0: Which is it? And I think for both of us today.
1: No.
0: Oh, hang on.
1: Yvonne has just got in touch. Rach, you today earn a relatable.
0: Okay, this is good. She says, relatable. My hubby also says I make him skip a heartbeat. Mine sounds more like high-pitched inhaling. Oh, so it's like... Exactly like that. Yes. Okay. I feel less
1: sorry,
0: weird.
1: Sorry, Rach. One more time. What's
0: sorry,
1: it like?
0: I actually really hurt my throat. Hang
1: you
0: on.
1: You looked
0: I
1: need a little to... bit. You're
0: okay,
1: recovering
0: I'm relatable.
1: From being sick as well.
0: Yep.
1: One more time.
0: I often go home, by the way, with a raging, just sore throat from yelling a bit too loud.
1: We both, if we are really getting into a segment, we do get
0: exciting.
1: A bit yelly, don't
0: okay.
1: we?
0: Okay. Well, I'm relatable. You're debatable. And...
1: I mean, that... It makes sense, right?
0: Yeah.
1: It goes with my name.
0: Okay. But we want to find out which is more relatable in this discussion. Scones with jam first and then butter.
1: No.
0: Jam oh, sorry,
1: first,
0: cream.
1: And then cream, because this
0: or,
1: is very specific.
0: Okay. So no butter involved. Or the other way around. You put the cream first and then the jam.
1: Yeah. Okay. So look, there is a new debate online. In fact, this is by no means new. It's just... been reinvigorated, but recently well-known actor Simon Pegg weighed in on the great scone debate.
2: I was talking to a Cornish person, assuming that they would think the same way as me. Mm-hmm. Cream is like butter, you know, it's like a dairy, it's a spread almost thing. So the you wouldn't put jam on bread before you put the butter on top.
3: Yeah, agreed.
2: Yes. So with the scone for me, always cream first and jam on top. But this Cornish person was like... angry at me for that. she said, we can't be friends. And I was like, what are you talking about? And apparently they do jam first.
0: I don't know that I have like a way that I have to do it because I don't think I have scones enough to warrant a specific way. But I actually think if I was doing it, I think I would do cream first, then jam, which I'm now aware is kind of a minority opinion.
1: Yeah, look, get in touch. We'll see how much of a minority opinion it is or is not. Obviously, Simon Pegg says... not butter. I went to say butter, but
0: well, because he said that cream is like the butter because it's
1: similar.
0: A dairy product.
1: Yeah. So he goes cream, then jam. But over to you. Get in touch, 8168 with the keyword life. Do you put cream on your scone first or do you put jam on first? 8168 with the keyword life.
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0: It's Lecrae, Jamie McDonald. That is Unbreakable on Life FM. Having this debate on the show this afternoon, which goes first on a scone, jam or cream? I keep wanting to say butter. Cream. Okay. We're not talking about butter in this particular
1: Very well-known British actor, Simon Pegg, says cream first, then jam, because cream is a dairy, similar to butter.
0: Yes, it's a spread.
1: In his mind, it should go on first, then jam on top. But look, it seems there is some division when it comes to this debate.
0: So Maya got in touch on the text machine to say 100% jam first because you have to spread it and then you dollop the cream on top. If you put the cream first, you can't spread the jam on top.
1: Yeah. Now,
0: but you could dollop it.
1: That is also, well, that text agrees with this one, saying jam on bottom, it's a spread.
0: No, they've said it like this. Jam on bottom, it's a spread.
1: Oh, that's...
0: Whipped cream is too soft.
1: Yes, well, we are talking about whipped cream, and is everybody putting on whipped cream or like clotted cream? A little bit different.
0: Oh, what is clotted cream?
1: It's a lot
0: like
1: thicker.
0: Overwhipped.
1: Yeah.
0: Oh, yeah, okay.
1: Okay, look, let's go to the phones. Corin joins us now. Hi, Corin, how are you?
2: Good, how are you?
1: Not too bad. Okay, first and foremost, Corin, I'm actually going to ask you a different question. Do you say scone or scone?
2: Scone.
1: Scone.
2: Why?
1: Okay, and what do you put on first, jam or cream?
2: Well, first off, I don't like jam, so I only put cream.
0: Oh, so jam's completely out of the question then.
1: Okay, but then, Corin, do you spread the cream on or do you just put a dollop on top?
2: Well, it depends on what I want at the time. Most of the time, it's probably the biggest spoon I can find if I'm allowed.
0: So a big dollop with a big spoon, it sounds like.
1: Okay, then. Well, then that's, I guess, one vote for cream first, but that is because we are anti-jam in that case. Let's go to Jeff, who now joins us. Hi, Jeff.
3: Brother, how are you, mate?
1: Mate, I'm good, and look...
0: Not just Jeff, Chef Jeff.
1: This is what I was about to say. Chef is in your name, so your opinion may count double. First and foremost, scone or scone?
3: Scone, mate. Scone.
0: Oh, okay.
1: Scone, mate. Scone. And on your scone, are you putting butter, then jam?
0: No. What are we... keep saying butter.
3: I'm actually horrified at the moment listening how people have forgotten the art of scone etiquette.
1: Ooh, okay.
0: Oh,
1: okay.
0: It is an etiquette.
3: It is a blend of culinary science and nostalgia that has been held for generations.
1: Jeff,
0: do you have some
1: us.
0: British history in your past, Jeff?
1: Enlighten us, Jeff.
3: The process is simple. The hot scone comes out of the oven. You split it. You put large chunks of butter on first.
0: Oh, this so you prepares, do put butter.
3: You do. This prepares the surface and stops it from being dry. Then you put Black Doris plum jam on, so it's tart. Then you put a humongous amount of cooled cream on it, so you get texture. You get different temperatures and you get all the flavours and you sit there and go, oh, that's how mum made it.
0: Yum.
3: Anybody
0: Jeff,
3: else?
0: You
3: is
0: need
3: wrong.
0: To make us some scones or
1: anybody
0: some scones.
1: Anybody else is wrong, says Jeff. Okay, so Jeff, in your culinary opinion as a chef, it is butter, then it is jam, and then it is cream.
3: Yes.
1: Okay. And so you disagree then with the great man himself, Simon Pegg. A British man himself.
3: I don't know what he's talking about.
0: No. Okay,
3: that's
0: so
3: how
0: I
3: my
0: think...
3: mama made it, so it's got to be right.
0: Okay, well, there we go. We can't argue with that, and I think everyone's going to be making scones tonight, I think. Baty, you going to bring some scones in tomorrow?
1: Look, I could do some baking. Feel free to get in touch and weigh in on this. Do you disagree with the chef himself or not? 8168 with the key word.

0: That is Georgia Line's Wonderful Life on Life FM. Rach and Beatty with you. We're having the great scone debate. Do you put cream on your scone first or jam on your scone?
1: Did you say that both ways on purpose?
0: Look, I'm a bit nervous now, not going to lie, after talking to Chef Jeff.
1: You want to include everybody.
0: Yeah,
1: no
0: I'll
1: matter
0: be inclusive.
1: If you say scone or scone, you are welcome here. So look, let's put this to bed. 8168 with the keyword life. It is the great scone debate. Do you put jam on first or cream on first? Now, we did have a chef on. We had Chef Jeff, and he said it has to be butter that melts into the scone, then black plum jam.
0: Black Doris plum jam.
1: And then a big dollop of cream. Mm. However, is a chef's opinion trumped by the Prince of Wales himself?
0: Ooh, okay, because this text came in. Delwyn says, cream first, then jam. So that's the other way around. P.S. Check out recent interview with Prince William. He says, cream first, then jam, like his late granny, Queen Elizabeth II.
1: I mean, if the Queen, the late great Queen, went cream first, then
0: as
1: jam.
0: As British as you can get.
1: Exactly. I mean, who do we trust? The chef? Or the monarch.
0: Daniel also got in touch and said, as long as I'm not making them, I'll eat them as they come, which I would agree with that sentiment.
1: Okay, so I put this up online and we had a flurry of responses. And I'm going to let you know this. 99% of the votes that came in were all for...
0: Have you calculated
1: this? I have calculated this because there was literally only one vote that came in.
0: So 99 people said that they would put... the jam, then the cream. And one person said cream, then jam.
1: Correct. That is right. A Lunard, she put a little British flag next to her name to signify
0: she is British.
1: And she was the only one up online where I put this question that said that it should be cream, then jam. So I think the New Zealand way, we have to say, is jam, then cream.
0: But perhaps the British way... to do whatever you want. I don't know, right?
1: I don't think that's the British way. I think that's the Alvo Bravo way.
0: Well, we haven't reached a conclusion. I actually don't care which way
1: it goes.
0: Were
1: you saying
0: what,
1: that the British way trumps the New Zealand way because scones are more, you know...
0: Well, they came from Britain, so yeah, but... I feel that we should... Yeah. I like scones, and I'll eat them however they come. I agree with Daniel.
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17: In Psalms 19, verse 14, David's words encapsulate a deep desire for his thoughts and words to align with the will of God. He seeks to ensure that everything that he speaks and reflects upon is pleasing and acceptable in the sight of God, who is his rock and redeemer. What resonates most about this verse is David's humility and reverence before God. He acknowledges God's sovereignty and expresses a sincere longing to honor him in every aspect of his life. You know, my friend, it's actually a beautiful reminder of the importance of our heart posture in our relationship with God. When we approach God with humility, acknowledging his majesty and seeking his will above our own, we begin to truly please him. Our words and our thoughts become aligned with his purposes as our lives reflect his glory. 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
2: In this update, the RMA Reform Minister's laid out the alternatives as he moves to scrap mana whakahono ārohe agreements. The government's changing its resource management reform bills, including no longer retaining council and iwi agreements. The Prime Minister is defending giving Fletcher Building-owned Golden Bay Cement $60 million, saying we can't afford to lose local production in Whangarei. Chris Luxon says the plant produces 60% of our concrete, and this is a matter of national security. The Green Party's gone a step further than Labour and National in promising low-interest loans for solar panels, pledging zero interest. Creative New Zealand is cutting a third of staff in a major restructure. The arts funding body says it's part of wider operating model changes, which include shifting decisions to regional partners. That's news.
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2: In sports, Spain believe a positive approach from Game 1 has proven crucial in clinching a second Men's Football World Cup crown. Captain Rodri, who also won the Golden Ball as player of the tournament, has told Fox Sports their mindset was vital.
3: I said to the lads before the game, we have to go for the game. We need to face them. We have to look to their eyes and see we won this game. And then life gives you the World Cup or not, but we were brave.
2: Former US Open golf champion Michael Campbell believes the rough diamond that was Ryan Fox is now highly polished after the 39-year-old Kiwi won the Open Major in England. And former Springbok Kevin Putt is impressed by the AB's improving defence, saying Dave Rennie's side has shown the resolve and skill needed for the upcoming Greatest Rivalry Tour.
4: News brought to you by prowaterproofing.co.nz. 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
1: Life FM weather. Checking out the weather forecast across Aotearoa for Northland to the Waikato, including Coromandel. Isolated showers becoming widespread this afternoon. Waitomo and the Central High Country, scattered showers clearing this evening. For the Bay of Plenty, also Gisborne to Wairarapa and Wellington, cloudy periods and isolated showers for you, clearing to fine tomorrow. Taranaki to Kapiti, areas of cloud clearing to fine this afternoon, but returning tomorrow afternoon. For Nelson, Marlborough, Canterbury, also North and Central Otago, it is mainly fine with morning frost. Buller to Westland, mainly fine today. Drizzle and Buller from the evening. Clearing cloud tomorrow morning as cloud increases elsewhere. And for Fiordland, Southland, Dunedin and Clutha, it is fine today. Rain developing in Fiordland tomorrow morning. Showers developing about Stewart Island overnight, then spreading northeast from the afternoon.
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6: 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And this is why, so that no one need be destroyed. 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
7: It is Life FM's Arvo Bravo. Rach and Beatty with you. Just around the corner from a feel-good Friday fun fact on a Monday.
8: Once again, it is back, bringing that feel-good Friday goodness to your Monday with a fact. What have you got, Rach?
7: I have a fact that's going to require audience participation.
8: Yeah, you're going to experiment on me once
7: again,
8: aren't you?
7: I have an experiment which I need you to... It just do for me.
8: Okay.
7: It's going to involve some recalling. I am pretty certain that you know of Snow White.
8: Yes, yep. I know Snow White. Not personally, but yes, I know her.
7: You know the Seven Dwarves?
8: I know of the Seven Dwarves.
7: Can you name for me as many of the Seven Dwarves as you can remember?
8: Happy. Sleepy.
7: Mm-hmm.
8: Doc, often forgotten.
7: Yeah, because he's different to the rest.
8: Doc, Happy, Sleepy... Grumpy, obviously.
7: Oh, yes, yep.
8: Dopey.
7: Yep. There's two more.
8: Yes, there is. Doc, Happy, Sleepy, Grumpy. Who else have I... Now...
7: You've forgotten more.
8: Have I forgotten? Dopey. But I already said Dopey.
7: You said Dopey. Okay, Doc, Grumpy, Happy, Sleepy, Dopey.
8: Harry and... Jonathan.
7: No. So, can you imagine? No, it's not Harry. It's not Jonathan. I want you to just take the next couple of songs to think about these two names that you've missed.
8: Okay.
7: Because it's going to reveal something about you, I think.
8: Okay.
9: Okay.
7: And if you do know who he's forgotten, you can text through 8168 keyword life. We're going to talk about curiosity next.
9: Wait. No. One of them isn't called curiosity, right?
7: No,
9: like, that's
7: no,
9: not
7: no.
9: the trick question that's going on here, right?
7: No, one of them is not called curiosity, but we are going to talk about curiosity. And it's going to involve the two names that you have forgotten coming up for your Feel Good Friday fun facts on a Monday.

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1: You can guarantee that on the Avo Bravo, just after 6, we will make sure that even if it is a Monday, you get that Feel Good Friday goodness with a great fact. I've had to list the 7 dwarves. I've remembered the 2 I forgot.
0: You have? Okay, well, that's very exciting. Before we get to that, I will say this is based off a podcast that I listen to called The Rest is Science with Hannah Fry, and she did this, and I went just about nuts trying to figure out, like, genuinely.
1: I went nuts, she says. I
0: actually forgot. I forgot bashful and I forgot dopey.
1: Okay, so bashful is one of the ones I forgot. The other one being, I'm pretty sure, sneezing.
0: Yeah. So I asked you earlier as part of this experiment to name for me the 7 dwarves in Snow White. Doc, grumpy, happy, sleepy. The ones you forgot, bashful and sneezy, and then dopey.
1: Always remember dopey.
0: Oh, okay.
1: I don't know why. I always felt like he was a little bullied and I kind of resonated with
0: him. Oh, well, that's part of a different experiment we'll do later. We look into that. No, the reason I want to talk about this...
1: I'll unpack that with my therapist later.
0: Well, I probably shouldn't unpack that on air with you. What I do...
1: You make it sound like you're my therapist.
0: Can you imagine? No, I'm not your therapist. We're going to talk about curiosity because of the way that curiosity works. And this is actually really fascinating because you've probably had the itch late at night where you're lying in bed and all of a sudden you're like, I have to know this thing and I cannot fall asleep until I get out my phone and I Google it. Mm-hmm. And I always wonder, like, what do people do before Google? I mean, they would have had to go to the library the next day and get a book.
1: They really would have had to have had the itch in order to commit to going to the library.
0: And now we just reach to our phone and grab it.
1: I realise the way I said that makes it sound really dramatic, like going to the library is such a great journey. I know it's not, but just...
0: Well, it's considerably more effort than picking up your phone and Googling. But did you know, before the 15th century, curiosity, first of all, the word was barely used, but it was considered to be a sin. It was very bad. Curiosity was considered to be very sinful.
1: The
0: it was
1: thing what that you killed did. The cat.
0: Well, actually, did you also know that saying used to be care killed the cat? Care as in caring too much about something, being anxious or worrying about it too much killed the cat. And then it became later
1: is
0: curiosity
1: killed the
0: cat. Is that just a
1: bonus fact with it?
0: Yeah,
1: now
0: it's just a fun
1: Friday,
0: fact,
1: fun fact.
0: Extra tidbit for you. But no, this idea of curiosity was considered bad and sinful and something not right. And you can see this still in the way that people might say something like, a curious little fellow. There's something not right about
1: him. Too curious for his own good.
0: Of course, now, curiosity is something we actively encourage. We're like, man, children should be curious and they learn things about the world. And that only really became a thing after the 15th century. But actually, what's happening in your brain when you're curious, and this is what clickbait videos tap into, by the way, is it's creating a knowledge gap. So you have to know just enough about the topic to know what you don't know. Because if you don't know anything about the topic, you literally do not care. You could say to me, man, I really want to know about calculus. Like, I just think that would be so fascinating. And I don't know anything about calculus, so I could not care less.
1: You immediately switch off.
0: My brain isn't going, I'm...

0: exist within the books of this page.
1: Exactly.
0: The pages of this book.
1: Books. Yeah, exactly right. Yeah. Because I don't care about calculus. I could be made to care, though. You could teach it in a way where
0: it's
1: like...
0: If I made you curious.
1: If you made me curious about it. And that's what, if you see those usually AI-generated things that are like 10 facts that will shock you. Number one is truly mind-blowing. And what does your brain do? It goes, I now need to know what number one is. I really need, and you'll fast forward to see what number one is. Maybe that's just me. But if you just said, here, this video will tell you some interesting things, you don't care.
0: You couldn't care less.
1: But number one is mind-blowing. I have to know what that is.
0: So what I've learned is my curiosity is like a tongue searching for a tooth. Honestly, that was such
1: That is a great metaphor.
0: Oh, thank you. I guess genuinely, that's what stuck in my brain. And I was like, that works so well. So
1: it
0: there
1: does.
0: You go.
1: Now, your curiosity.
0: Go tell your friends.
1: Like a tongue.
0: Your curiosity is like a tongue searching for a tooth.
1: That is your Feel Good Friday fun fact on a Monday.
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9: Yesterday was National Bible Sunday, a day when many churches pause to give thanks for the scriptures, to celebrate the gift of God's word, and to remember the generations of believers who have treasured it, preserved it, and passed it on. We're continuing that theme in today's Bible Boost. We're looking at some verses from Psalm 19, which talk about the extraordinary value of God's word.
10: The precepts of the Lord are right, giving joy to the heart. The commands of the Lord are radiant, giving light to the eyes. The fear of the Lord is pure, enduring forever. The decrees of the Lord are firm, and all of them are righteous. They are more precious than gold, than much pure gold. They are sweeter than honey from the honeycomb.
9: Psalm 19, verses 8 to 10 from the NIV. Those are amazing words about the Word of God. David says the decrees of the Lord are more precious than gold, than much pure gold. They are sweeter than honey from the honeycomb. A couple of hundred years ago in Wales, there was a girl called Mary Jones.

0: Mary became a Christian when she was 8. She had learned to read and she desperately wanted to own a Bible in her own language. But in the early 1800s, Bibles were hard to come by in Wales and they were expensive. One of Mary's relatives owned a Bible she could borrow, but they lived a fair distance away. So Mary saved money for 6 years until she finally had enough to buy her own copy of the scriptures. The man who could sell her one lived 20 miles, about 32 kilometres, from her home. But she didn't let that stop her. Mary walked the entire way, barefoot, to fulfil her dream of owning a Bible. Wow. I don't know about you, but I find that story quite inspiring. And also a bit challenging. I own several Bibles, and I don't even need to pick one up to read scripture. It's right there on my phone anytime I want it. But just because I have easy access to the Word of God, I must never take it for granted. Mary Jones certainly didn't. She saved for 6 years. She walked 32 kilometres barefoot. She understood the Bible's incredible value. And thousands of years earlier, so did David. He said the decrees of the Lord are more precious than gold and sweeter than honey. When David wrote Psalm 19, he didn't have nearly as much of the Bible as we have today. But even then, he knew that the Word of God was a treasure. May you and I remember the extraordinary value of Scripture. And may we treasure it as deeply as those who came before us.
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0: 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And coming up next, some news you might have missed.
1: That is correct. Now, this won't be a song that we are adding to the playlist, but we are going to be talking about this.
0: Can you imagine if we did add this to the playlist? 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
0: It's just an intermission.
1: Sometimes I think a little bit of this is what you want.
0: I will listen to, and I don't know what this is off, but I will listen to movie soundtracks while I'm driving sometimes. I'd listen to this.
1: Also when you're at the gym, right?
0: Yes, but I can't listen to this when I'm at the gym.
1: Yeah, this isn't exactly gym music. Well, no. I'm going to tell you, the news here is it's not written by Jim, but somebody that actually you probably know, not known as a composer, but that is coming up next in some news you might have missed. Hey.

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1: Time now for some news you might have missed, by the way, that track. You can vote for it at lifefm.co.nz. New music just recently added to our playlist. Speaking of new music, we recently played you this song. Sadly, not to be added to the Life FM playlist, but beautiful nonetheless. This is from the brand new album called Life is a Dream, composed by Anthony Hopkins, now 88 years old.
0: Oh, is he that old now?
1: Yeah, he's retired now from acting.
0: Wow.
1: And he is now pursuing his original love, apparently, music. This composition, this is called Bracken Road, is from the new album. This was written by Anthony Hopkins.
0: Wow. And does he, like, want to get his tracks in films, or is he just doing it for the love of it?
1: Does he
0: want to be a
1: love.
0: Film composer?
1: I could see this in a film.
0: Because this could be in like a period piece, or even I'm thinking of like a kid's show about little rabbits or something.
1: It strikes me it could be the opening of a very heartwarming Disney film like
0: Yes. Yeah, it has a little sense of sadness to it. There's a little bit of sweet nostalgia in this.
1: But a little bit of whimsy. A little bit of romance.
0: I like it. Okay, well done, Anthony Hopkins. He's branched out.
1: Yeah, and it turns out, you know, you're never too old to pursue your passions.
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1: Thank you so much for you guys. 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It's just amazing. And I would hate to see this disappear. I've been searching for your radio station for the last 8 years since I've been in New Zealand and finally got hold of you guys. So I'm really just really blessed.
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1: It is Bible month and it is time for the Bible Society verse of the day. We are in 2 Corinthians chapter 5, verse 17. This means that anybody who belongs to Christ has become a new person. The old life is gone, a new life has begun.
0: This is a verse that is often quoted, and I've brought up a commentary on this verse. And Paul here is obviously talking about this idea of dying to yourself, of becoming a new person, a new being. And I found what the commentary has to say on this really interesting. It says, Paul has written that Christ's death for sin has changed the way he regards people. Instead of looking at each person as a mere human being, he must view those who are in Christ as something entirely different. Those who are in Christ are those who have faith in him, credited with Christ's righteous life, and their sin forgiven by Christ's death. And it kind of got me thinking about holding unbelievers to a Christian standard, which maybe is something we don't often think about. But I think if you are a new creation in Christ, you think about things a different way. You are in many ways held to a different standard than those who haven't discovered Christ. And we, of course, hope that they will. And we hope that they will have the chance to become that new creation in Christ. But everything about who you are changes, about your motives, what it means to be a Christian in relationship with Jesus. And so, of course, the way you think about things is going to be quite different to those who aren't a new creation.
1: I really love also of this commentary that you found, Rach, that it kind of reverses the look at this verse that I've typically had, which is about myself. I belong to Christ. I am now a new person. My old life is gone. My new life has begun. And I've often looked at it through the lens of self, of me. But actually, the commentary here is going, but this also changes the perspective we have on others as well. And it includes the fact that if they are loved and cared for, if their sins are thrown away by God, he has forgotten them, he has forgiven them, so too must we follow that example as well. And it's a little bit confronting because, again, you go, oh, yeah, this is about me. But actually, reversing that and going, and how does that change your perspective on others?
0: Yeah, if you would like to look at that verse in more depth, if you'd like to find it, it is 2 Corinthians chapter 5, verse 17. That is your verse of the day.
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8: 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And finally, it's a Hull V summer. 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

0: It's Brandon Lake, Nick Jonas, the author on Life FM. We're wrapping up the show for you Monday.
1: Rach, I forgot to tell you this. I've literally just remembered. I had a listener tell me the other day, guess what? I got a goodbye.
0: Oh, was it your first time getting a goodbye?
1: No, they said, but I hardly ever do. But I think they said it was like their second goodbye.
0: Okay.
1: And I was like, oh, wow. I didn't realise
0: that
1: how...
0: That means a lot.
1: It does.
0: That's an honour. We people should send out badges to people that get goodbyes.
1: No, because I think, well, yeah. How many, if you can get like a number of goodbyes in a year, maybe you join...
0: Oh, you get a goodbye badge.
1: Yeah, an elite club.
0: Okay. Starting with the broad category, no goodbye to you today. If you were born in a month that is not February, it's a hard month to say.
1: What? Why would you choose it?
0: I don't know. Or October. So if you were born in any month other than Feb or October, then no goodbye to you.
1: Seamless pivot into saying Feb, not February. So
0: well, it's because people say February, but it's February. So then that is confusing,
1: isn't
0: it?
1: But you don't say February. You say February.
0: I never know. So I just say Feb.
1: Okay. If you were born in Feb or October, well
0: opt,
1: done.
0: But you don't say opt, do you? Because that's
1: you
0: weird.
1: You write opt, but you don't say opt.
0: Yeah.
1: Feb or October, you're still in. Otherwise, no goodbye to you. Now to the specific category. No goodbye to you if you own a DVD player.
0: My sister bought a DVD player yesterday.
1: Now, just clarifying, I actually...
0: PlayStation doesn't count.
1: I just realised what you just said. That's bonkers. We need to come back to that. What are you talking about? Hold on, though. What if I own a device that can play DVDs?
0: No,
1: like
0: it has
1: a
0: to be a specific DVD player.
1: Okay.
0: So if PlayStation, laptop, that's all fine.
1: If you own a DVD player.
0: Yeah, which I think a lot of people do.
1: No goodbye.
0: Yeah.
1: Your sister, sorry, bought
0: she
1: a
0: went
1: DVD
0: out and bought
1: player?
0: One. Or she ordered it online. It arrived yesterday. It was quite exciting.
1: Why?
0: Because she has DVDs and she wants to play them.
1: Okay.
0: And
1: watch
0: also,
1: what the special features.
0: No, she's watching The $6 Million Man.
1: What?
0: Which is a show
1: How
0: that
1: old
0: came.
1: Is your sister?
0: She's younger than me. Well, it's those things that you can't find. She's ruined her old TV shows.
1: Oh.
0: So. She's been watching them on DVD.
1: That all came with a lot of judgment, and
0: yeah.
1: I didn't mean it for... Which sister?
0: Not that it means anything to anyone, but her name is Amy.
1: Yeah. Nothing against you, Amy. I'm
0: okay,
1: sure The $6 Million Man is a great show.
0: It's a great show.
1: Okay.
0: Very specific category.
1: No goodbye to you if not a single part of you is Spanish in any way, shape, or form, yet you were rooting for Spain in the final this morning. No goodbye to you.
0: Are you out?
1: No, I've got definitely no Spanish in me. I was also right.
0: No,
1: yes.
0: But that's what I'm saying.
1: Yeah.
0: Were you rooting for Spain this morning?
1: I mean, I wasn't really rooting for either. I think I was slightly leaning towards Argentina
0: because
1: of Messi.
0: But you were born in December anyway, so you're already out.
1: Yeah, exactly. So okay. What does it matter?
0: Ultra-specific category, no goodbye to you if you have written something with a crayon this morning.
1: And written,
0: yeah.
1: Not coloured something in.
0: So if you just used it to colour, then that's okay. But if you wrote like a number or a letter, then no goodbye.
1: Okay. Well done to you if you did get a goodbye. It is rare. And we will issue you your
0: goodbye. Farewell.
1: Avita say.
0: And we'll catch you back tomorrow from 3.
1: It is the thing now, isn't it?

0: From the Word.
1: Matthew 6, verse 33. Steep your life in God reality, God initiative, God provisions. Don't worry about missing out. You'll find all your everyday human concerns will be met.
0: Faith, music, culture.
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2: Kia ora koutou, Eloise hanging out with you. Happy Monday, 20th of July. Hope it was a good one for you. Hope you had an awesome weekend as well. Really great weekend, big weekend for sports. There were a few things that took place over the weekend. I'm mostly referring to Saturday night, if I'm honest. But look, we can talk about the FIFA World Cup as well. Although I feel like that's kind of all anyone has really talked about today. So I don't want to spend too much time dwelling on that. But yeah, I want to talk about Saturday night sports because there were two games. Rugby League, Rugby Union playing at pretty much the same time, both in New Zealand as well, both in Auckland. And I want to know, which one did you watch if you watched one? Maybe you were one of those people who actually had two screens of both games going at the same time. I know there's a few people that had to do that. We'll talk about that coming up. Right now, this one by Albert Street. It's their song Front Porch on Life FM.

0: Control.
1: Tori Kelly with Control on Life FM. Eloise here. I feel like we need to talk about the big weekend of sports that it was. And I want to talk about mostly Saturday night, but I feel like we do need to mention the FIFA World Cup because obviously that is a pretty big deal globally. The final took place early this morning. Not that early, to be fair. I think kickoff was 7 a.m. New Zealand time, so that's pretty good. But it was Spain against Argentina. Now, obviously, Argentina won last time, so they were trying to, you know, I guess, hold the title, onto the trophy, as you will. And Lionel Messi's last World Cup. So that was a pretty big deal. And of course, you know, I talked about this last week on the show, the photo that's been doing the rounds of a younger Lionel Messi bathing a five-month-old Lamine Yamal, who plays for Spain. So that's kind of wild. That took place for like this UNICEF calendar photo shoot thing many, many years ago. But anyway, they, you know, went up against each other today and it was nil at full time. Very low scoring, obviously, but after extra time, Spain won and it was 1-0, which is kind of wild. The third place playoff took place yesterday. So that was England versus France. Not sure if you caught that one. France scored 4 goals. England, though, 6. So they managed to beat France and they have come in at third place. Let's move on to Saturday night, though, because this is what I want to talk about. There was a particular games, actually, that were happening at the same time in New Zealand. And this was All Blacks versus Ireland at Eden Park in Auckland. And also the Warriors versus the Dragons. And that was taking place at Go Media Stadium, also in Auckland. What game did you watch if you were watching one of those? I have seen videos of people having 2 screens or some people at the All Blacks game, but on their phone they're watching the Warriors as well, which I think that's kind of funny. Some people went out to watch it at like a sports bar or something like that and they had both games playing, so that's another way. We are NRL watchers, to be fair, in our household. We don't really watch the All Blacks. The only time I've seen the All Blacks recently was a few weekends ago when we were in Rotorua for Live in Your Lounge and we went and watched the All Blacks game that night, which was fun. Confusing for me because I'm just so used to watching league and rugby union, very different sport. So anyway, we watched the Dragons and the Warriors game and oh, that was exciting. It really was, but stressful at times. You really do feel for Dragons fans, but the final score for the Warriors, their game was 20-12. And then, of course, the All Blacks, yeah, they won as well. Decent score there, 40-21. So there you go. And that is our sports wrap-up for your Monday night.
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18: I love it when a piwakawaka or a fantail flits past me on a walk. They're cheeky little things, aren't they? Darting in and out, flicking their tails like they're dancing. Sometimes they even come so close that you feel like you could touch them. It's as though they're reminding me I'm not alone out here. It's kind of how I picture God's spirit. It's not distant or formal, but it's near. In fact, always, he says. In the details, weaving in and out of my life. He's not afraid to come close, even in my ordinary or my messy. The fantail doesn't stay long. It darts off again, but it leaves a moment of delight, a reminder of presence. God does that too. A word of scripture that pops, a friend's timely encouragement, a song lyric that lands just right, quick flicks of his nearness, of a reminder if I'm paying attention. So maybe today, keep your eyes open. Look for those little fantail flicks, God's small reminders that you're not walking alone. I'm Mickey from inbetween.org.nz, and I hope this sparks your thinking. Let's see what God does with it.
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About to play out a song for you. It's brand new to Life FM, just added today, in fact. However, I actually played this song out last week for Worship Wednesday.

such a beautiful song. It's from Madison Watkins, Open the Eyes, Praise You. Of course, it's a song that reimagines that classic 90s song, Open the Eyes of My Heart, Lord. You might know that one. So when you hear this song, you might find you actually know a few of the words, which is pretty cool. I love this song. I think it's a really great

great, what's the word? A really great version of the song, or reimagination, is that what you'd say? I love how the song is really about, you know, spiritual awakening and really a lifelong commitment to praising God through all of life's struggles and blessings. Here it is for you now. It's by Madison Watkins. Open the Eyes, Praise You on Life.

0: Surfaces, Keep It Gold on Leafy FM. Something on the night show I have been doing throughout the month of July, sharing with you a journaling prompt. Journaling is a really great addition to your nighttime routine. It's really about encouraging you to reflect on your day and really reflect on the simple, perhaps, moments of your day. Little wins, perhaps, that you might usually pass over or not really think about too much. And I really have been loving these journaling prompts. Now, hopefully you have somewhere that you've been writing these prompts in. Maybe you've got a notebook that you're using. If not, that's fine. You can just use a pen and a piece of paper. Or maybe you're just writing this in your notes on your phone. Today's prompt for you: if you could do anything tomorrow, what would you do? Wow. Just think of the world being your oyster. Is that what they say? The world is your oyster? Is that the saying? I actually don't know for sure. Now that I've said it out loud, I'm like doubting myself. What if you could do anything tomorrow, what would you do? Like, nothing is beyond limits, right? What would you do? Why did I initially think just stay home and read? That was my first thought. And like, if you could do anything, like, that is what I'm choosing. Stay home and read. I mean, it's not outside the realms of possibility. But I also do have to, you know, go to work. And we've got like a big meeting tomorrow. And there's a lot happening tomorrow. So I can't do that. But like, if you could do anything, what would it be? And maybe there's a way that you could do something along those lines tomorrow. Obviously, I can't stay home and read all day, but what I could do is just find moments throughout my day, maybe breaks or whatever, where I can actually just read for a minute, pause and read. That's your journaling prompt for tonight. If you could do anything tomorrow, what would you do? Have fun writing about that one. And hey, like I said, maybe there's a way that you could somehow do some of that in some sort of way tomorrow.
1: 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We're a Christian radio station. Maybe today you're listening and you're not sure where you stand. Maybe you're on the fence, weighing it up. We believe that God is not looking for perfection or a finished product. He's looking for a heart that's open to the possibility of Him. If you're feeling like the door is closed or you need to have it all figured out, here's a simple truth from Romans. If you confess with your mouth that Jesus is Lord and believe in your heart that God raised Him from the dead, you will be saved. If you're ready to step off that fence and see what happens, pray this: Jesus, I don't have all the answers, but I'm reaching out. I believe you are who you say you are. Come into my life, forgive my past, and show me how to follow you. Amen. No matter where you are on that journey, we're glad you're here with us.
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0: Halvey and No Big Deal. It's Rooftop on Life FM. Halvey, of course, has been announced to be headlining Festival One 2027. That's going to be so exciting. It's actually going to be Halvey's first time in New Zealand, performing in New Zealand, and I think even just being in our country. So that's kind of cool, actually really cool. If you want to get tickets, you can head to their website, festival.one. All the info is on there. Now, I think they'll be announcing more artists soon. So I think at the moment, Halvey is the one that has been locked in and announced and all that. But yes, still many, many artists to be announced, including our favourite Kiwi artists as well. So there you go. Now, Festival One are doing their On The Road series. I don't know if you have heard about this, but it's a really cool thing that they have been doing for the last couple of years now, and that is heading to different parts of the country and actually just doing a sort of live concert at youth groups across the North Island. I think this is a really cool thing. Obviously designed to create a fun and welcoming space. 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
7: At a restaurant one day, I felt prompted to talk to a sad young man sitting hunched in a corner. I didn't feel like talking to him, but the prompting intensified. Finally, I said, "God, if you want me to talk to him, I'll go and say hi, but you have to do the rest." As I walked over, I realized that I knew this kid. Back in high school, he was my junior. I struck up a conversation with him and I learned of his struggles. I found myself speaking very specific words of encouragement to him. It was God holding up his end of the bargain. With tears in his eyes, he said to me, "Thank you for talking to me. It's been over a year since anyone has spoken to me with kindness. To think, I almost walked away because it wasn't convenient for me." How often do we do that every day, I wonder? All we really have to do is take the first step and let God do the rest. I'm Joy Ravella.
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0: Joshua McGregor with Everything on Leif FM. Coming up to 8 o'clock. That means on the way, we'll be counting down the top 10 songs on Leif FM's You Chart. As voted by you, you can have your say and vote every day. Too late to vote right now, though, for tonight's You Chart. It's already been locked in. However, your vote will go toward tomorrow night's You Chart, okay? Leiffm.co.nz to get voting. Let's do a quick recap of Friday night's top three, if you missed it.
1: Number three. Hey!

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1: 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Walk with me and work with me. Watch how I do it. Learn the unforced rhythms of grace. 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
2: 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Yeah, there's definitely a few changes here. I will say it's always a bit different on a Monday because we have two new songs that enter the playlist, and those, of course, are then added onto the U-Chart, and the oldest songs on the U-Chart are taken out. So go and have a look and get one of your favourite songs. Also take a listen to the new songs to Life FM this week as well. Hey, in at number 10 tonight. This one was number 9 on Friday, so dropping down just one spot on the U-Chart, it's for King & Country with Miracle.
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1: 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You can vote for your favourite songs on the U chart there. We'll take a quick break, but coming up, continue with the U chart. The next 4 songs on the way in no particular order. Morning.

0: The next four songs on the way on the Lafey FM U chart tonight. 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
1: 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Really, that song has kind of just switched places with what was number seven last Friday night. It's now number six. And that song by Tyrion is called You Remain.
0: Number six.

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1: Good weather forecast. Suffer well. It's number five on the Life FM U chart. No change for that song there. It was number five on Friday night as well. Make sure you're running for your favourite songs. Of course, you can do that in one of two ways. One is through the website, lifefm.co.nz, and the other way, through the Rima Media app. Get the app on your phone if you don't already have the app. It is free to download. Coming up, we'll continue with the U-Chart, the top four songs on the way. And this is coming up. These are the songs coming up in no particular order. Oh.

0: 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At the moment, these are the same songs from Friday night. Just might be a different order. Number four on the way next.
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1: Grace Vineyard Music with Joshua McGregor and Marley Soller. That song, Alive, is number three on the Life FM U chart. That song, by the way, was number two Friday night. So it's dropped down one spot on the U chart. Make sure you're running for your favourite songs. You can do that through the website, lifefm.co.nz, or vote through the Rema Media app. Now, in at number two on the U chart tonight, and I think this is probably the highest the song has been on the U chart, which is exciting. It is a new song to Life FM, so it hasn't even been on Life FM for that long or on the U chart for that long. And now, tonight, number two, Seph Schleter with Bye Bye.
0: Number two.

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1: Steph Schleeder, bye bye. It's number two on the Life FM U chart tonight. I did share that song has yet to be number two. Like, this is the highest it has been on the U chart, which is exciting. It's a new song to Life FM, only added a couple weeks ago, and already at number two. I mean, I was kind of expecting that for Steph Schleeder. He's been popular. His songs on Life FM have always made it into, I guess, that number one spot on the Life FM U chart. 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Hey, number one song on the U chart is coming up. And hey, this is not the first time, nor the second or third, or I could go on. It's been number one on the U chart before, and it's on the way for you next.
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7: When my children were really small, we went on safari in South Africa. We were sitting in an open-top Jeep, and before we knew what was happening, my son, who was about two at the time, was standing on his chair, reaching out over the side of the Jeep. He had his arms out towards a fully grown male lion that was about 10 yards away from him, and he said, "Cuddles!" We were pretty nervous. I took my son, he sat on my lap, and we watched this lion as the lion licked his lips. The lion sat on the road for a few minutes. It then walked in front of the Jeep and then walked off into the jungle. It did get me thinking. The Bible says in Proverbs 28:1, "The wicked man flees, though no one pursues, but the righteous are as bold as a lion." I believe that if you're in relationship with God, then God can give you all the boldness, just like the king of the jungle, the lion. My name is Glenn Barrett.
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1: No surprise to see this song in at number one on the U chart tonight. No newbie to that number one spot. It has been number one before and for quite a while as well. But it's in at number one tonight. I will say very close competition though for your U chart tonight. Very tight competition. A lot of these songs, just one vote between them. 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
1: 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Jamie McDonald, Won't Let Go. That song holding down that number one spot on the U chart. 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
1: 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Instead of worrying, pray. 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

0: We the Kingdom and Crowder, that is their song Glory Glory on Life FM. Eloise here. Now, over the weekend, I was hoping for a cozy weekend where I'll be able to start my paint by numbers kit. That didn't happen. We did have a lot of time at home over the weekend, but unfortunately, I wasn't able to start my paint by numbers, which was a gift for my birthday last week. But that's okay. I had a great time, a great weekend, and I actually cooked a dinner that I haven't cooked before. And that's not often that I do it. Don't love cooking. I'm going to admit that. Don't love it. I find it stressful, especially as there's, you know, I know people who love to cook, they don't normally have like a recipe they follow, but I love a recipe. I need instructions. Because my husband is the better cook, if I'm cooking something, I'm asking him like every step of the way, what do I do next? How do I do this? Or can you please do that for me? And I hope he doesn't get annoyed at it. I know he wants, you know, me to just get better and more confident on my own with cooking. I made a fried rice that I think was pretty good. Yeah, I thought I did a good job considering it was my first time. And I really liked it. I enjoyed it. And I did get to eat leftovers for lunch. So that's always a win, right? But yeah, I love the fact that I'm trying a different, I don't want to say recipe because it's not like I followed a step-by-step recipe, but trying something different, right, to cook for dinner. As someone who doesn't really like cooking often, I really will find those meals that I know and can do well and just stick to those. So nice to add another meal to that list, if you will.
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3: Did you know modern genetics affirms Adam and Eve? That's right. Cutting-edge genetic discoveries reveal that all humans trace back to two original ancestors only thousands of years ago, just as the Bible records. And the evidence goes further. Genetics also show a sudden dramatic population crash from which humanity emerged through one male and three female lineages. That astonishing pattern mirrors the biblical account of Noah's family repopulating the earth after the flood. Explore how science actually supports scripture. 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
10: 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Inspired by John 3:8, the song encourages an expectation for God's movement. Every time I look. Tori Kelly is feeling all the love as she reflects on faith, marriage, and motherhood in her new album, God Must Really Love Me. You can even hear Kelly's young son adding to the vocals. And finally, Holy Spirit's been doing me, ayy. For my trailer for your hood, he can't. It's a Hull V summer. Not only has he recently released a new album called Could Be Tonight, but for the first time, Hull V is coming to New Zealand to perform at Festival 1 2027.
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1: Franny Cash, Raised by Wolves on Life FM. On the night show, I love sharing with you the guided scripture from the YouVersion Bible app. So this is an app you can download for free, and you'll find the guided scripture on the homepage. It's under the verse of the day. Today's verse is from Matthew chapter 7, verse 14. But the gateway to life is very narrow, and the road is difficult, and only a few ever find it. The narrow gate. What's easier? Lounging on your couch or hiking up a mountain? Scarfing down a candy bar or cooking a healthy meal? Complaining about a problem or working diligently to solve it?

saving your hard-earned money or spending it all in one night. Just because something is easy doesn't mean it's what's best. Jesus knew this. In fact, he often chose the harder road with purpose over an easy one with no meaning. He said, "Enter by the narrow gate, for the gate is wide and the way is easy that leads to destruction, and those who enter by it are many. For the gate is narrow and the way is hard that leads to life, and those who find it are few." And that is from Matthew chapter 7, verse 13 through to 14. Though Jesus beckons the entire world, his invitation is also exclusive, because all paths, all religions, and all good intentions do not lead to God. Jesus isn't implying that we can earn our own salvation by searching the hardest or climbing the highest or praying the longest to find some elusive gate. Instead, Jesus makes it clear in John chapter 10, verse 7, saying, "I am the gate. The way to the one true God, the creator of this world and the sustainer of your life, is through Jesus Christ, who loves you, gave his life for you, and was raised from the dead so that you could live. You can't earn his love or salvation, but you can accept his gift of grace and enter through the narrow gate. Yes, it's easier to scroll social media than to think about the deeper meaning of life. It's easier to stay busy and distracted than to confess and repent of your sins. It's easier to dismiss God altogether than to trust him with your soul. But the harder road is worth it. The narrow gate leads to life, and there is no other way than our Savior, Jesus Christ." And the prayer that goes with today's guided scripture, again, this is all on the YouVersion Bible app. "God, I want to help people find you, just as I have found you. Please guide me as I share your love with those around me. Help me to represent you well. Put me in situations where I can share your light and love with others. I'm here to serve you. Lord, send me where you want me to go. In Jesus' name, amen."

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0: So for the last 2 weeks, we've had an incredible competition running here at Life FM. You could have won the adventure of a lifetime, a fully guided tour of Sri Lanka with over $8,000. All thanks to the Travellers. Now, this competition gave you, if you listened at the right times every weekday, it gave you 30 chances to enter, right? 30 entries into this competition. We had so many entries. Honestly, it was overwhelming how many entries, but there could be only one winner. And that winner was called This Morning on The Morning Wake Up. I don't know if you heard it or missed it, but take a listen.
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3: Te Rere Noa, guess what?
2: I'm going to Sri Lanka.
4: You're going to Sri Lanka!
2: Oh my Lord, I can't believe it.
4: Oh, Te Rere Noa, so great to chat to you. My goodness, pack your bags! Pack them! Get packing!
2: Oh my gosh.
3: This is it. We'll give you a moment to what's going through your mind right now? What are you processing right now? Because this is for real.
2: Honestly, my heart is beating so fast right now, you just wouldn't believe it. Oh my gosh, I'm so excited.
4: Oh, I can hear a little trembling. What's going on around you right now? Where are you? Set the scene.
2: I'm at work in my office. Ask for some privacy just in case my phone rings.
3: Okay, you saw the number come up. What were you thinking?
2: Oh, look, you have no idea. Honestly, because it was like 22, and I thought, oh my gosh, okay, clearly I haven't won because they would have called by now.
4: Oh, well, hey, we're stoked to let you know. Thanks to the travellers.co.nz, you're going to be joining them on this 2-week all expenses paid trip to Sri Lanka. You'll be hanging out with Richie Barnett. You'll be seeing the sights. You'll be tasting the food. You'll be making memories that'll last a lifetime. And we're so excited to give it to you.
2: Oh my God, honestly, I'm so happy right now, you have no idea. I can't even remember the last time I went on a plane.
3: Oh, really? Do you know you don't have to do anything? Everything's done for you. The sights you see, the food you eat, you just got to turn up, Te Rere Noa.
2: I've even got 17 items that I have to pack.
4: Is that how many times you entered?
2: I can't even tell you I entered that many times, but yes, I did.
0: Wow. Oh, isn't that so exciting? So Te Rere Noa was the winner for our Sri Lanka adventure, thanks to the Travellers. She is going to be heading there this November. How good. Honestly, I'm kind of tearing up listening to that. Oh, that's so incredible. That's going to be such a great trip for her. And can't wait to hear from her when she gets back about the trip. Hey, congrats again to Te Rere Noa for winning the Pack Your Bags competition. Again, a fully guided tour of Sri Lanka with over $8,000. All thanks to the Travellers.
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0: 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If you love taking photos, you're going to want to enter our competition for the Rema Media Calendar 2027. That's right. It's open now for you to enter, apply, submit your photos. This year, though, well, not this year, but this time round for next year, we will be having two categories. So two different calendars, that means. One will be New Zealand landscapes and the other New Zealand flora and fauna. That's exciting, right? I will say by default, it's sort of been New Zealand landscapes the past couple of years. So I'm excited to see a New Zealand flora and fauna calendar. That will be cool. You have until the 23rd of August, by the way, so just over a month to submit your photos or photo, whatever you want to do. And you could actually win a $50 voucher for your photo that does make it in. We'll also send the calendar out to you as well. All the details are on our website, lifefm.co.nz. 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
6: Have you heard of secular churches? 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Community is great, but if that's all we're doing in our churches, we're not much different from the secular church down the road. Christian community should be distinct. Jesus said, "Where two or three gather in my name, there I am with them." Gathering in Jesus' name means gathering around Scripture, around the cross, around the Lord's table, around the crucified and risen Jesus. That's what a church service is meant to be, so go and be a part of one this Sunday. I'm Reuben Munn from Shaw Community Church. 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

Equippers Revolution, it's Promised Land on Life. Hey, if you missed it, Equippers Revolution, or a couple of the team really, joined the Morning Wake Up on Friday. We did film that. There isn't a video up online just yet, but I'm sure we'll be getting that one up on the website sometime this week, so keep an eye out for that. So cool that the song is from their album that they just released. It is also called Promised Land. That's the title track of the album. And it's about believing for what's ahead and choosing hope through every season. Love that. Go listen to the other songs on that album too, by the way, if you're a big fan. It's called Promised Land. Right now, this one from Brandon Lake. It's Hard Fought Hallelujah on Life.

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1: Matthew 28, verse 20. Then instruct them in the practice of all I have commanded you. I'll be with you as you do this, day after day after day, right up to the end of the age.
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0: Ivy Asher, we're free on Life FM. Eloise here. Now, I want to know, has anyone done this, right? You're walking around a shop, you've collected a few things, and you haven't had that much time, right? You're sort of on a time crunch. You don't have a lot of time. Maybe your spouse is waiting in the car for you because you've got somewhere to be after. This may or may not be based on a true story. Anyway, and it's the time that you promised you'd be back outside, you'd be back to the car, and you've yet to go to the checkout. And you think, oh, that's going to take moments. Like, that's going to take minutes, if that. You walk over to the checkout area and realize, whoa, there are queues for the checkout. That doesn't happen often. Anyway, this particular shop did not have self-serve checkouts, self-service ones. There were three workers, staff, on the checkouts, but the lines were massive. And I thought, there's no way I could potentially wait. I could possibly wait in a line and get through without really making my spouse mad at my time management. So I had to do something I hate doing, and that is abandoning everything and leaving the store. I will say, because I was holding some drinks, I put those back in their like little fridge areas, and then I kind of just had to leave everything else. There was no time for me to go back around the store, but I made sure to put the cold things away, right, to put them back in the fridge. And then I just had to walk out of the store empty-handed. Have you ever done that? Abandoned your purchases because the lines were too long and you just didn't have the time to wait? I really thought I was going to be quick, you know, 15 minutes. That's plenty of time to get the things that I needed, get out of there. Well, I was not expecting there to be queues at the checkout. That's something I've not had to experience in a long time, especially, you know, with the rise of like self-serve checkouts. I don't know. I'm not sure. But anyway, safe to say I got back sort of annoyed that I thought I would have had the time to do all that, and annoyed that it felt like a bit of waste because I didn't leave there with anything. I kind of just wasted time. But we did have that extra time to waste, if you know what I mean. You know, at least we made it to the next place on time. But yeah, I've never done that before, just abandon everything and walk out of a store. But I had to on the weekend and it felt weird. But I'm glad I did because could have been waiting in those lines for a long time.
1: This year, you've got the power.
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1: Hi, I'm Paul Trabuco. Have you ever noticed in the Gospels that Jesus often tells people to be quiet, even when he's just done the most amazing miracle? In Mark's Gospel, Jesus often tells people he has healed to tell no one about what has just happened. But in Mark 9, after the Transfiguration, we read, as they were coming down the mountain, he ordered them to tell no one about what they had seen until after the Son of Man had risen from the dead. This is the only occasion when there's a time limit on their silence, for it's only after Jesus has died and been raised that we can understand who Jesus is much more clearly and can share the whole message of Jesus' life, death and resurrection. After the resurrection, we can see much more clearly. We can understand Jesus' message, and now we can speak out the whole truth about Jesus. I'm Paul Trabuco from the Theology Program at the University of Otago.
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1: 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The Salvation Army are kicking off their winter appeal. We're speaking to a spokesperson from the Sallies.
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Omega Levine with All Things New on Life FM. Hey, if he's a favourite artist of yours, go vote for him for the People's Choice Awards. Artist of the Year is what he's been nominated for. There are quite a few different artists that have been nominated for Artist of the Year or Emerging Artist of the Year. Go have your say now, and you can do that through the website, lifefm.co.nz. Coming up, one of my favourite parts of the show, the draw along. This is where I share a drawing prompt with you. We spend a couple minutes drawing that same thing. So this is your reminder to get yourself sorted. Pen or a pencil and a piece of paper, whatever it is you're going to draw on. We'll get to the draw along on the way. Right now, this one's new music on Life. It's Jordan Armstrong. It's a song.

0: So I understand the difficulty there. I guess I really, you know, I know that we're on different sides of this, of the coin, I guess, in a very crazy system. But I do really value that Life FM can play that role for them.
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0: 10th Avenue North and The Young Escape. It's No Shame on Life FM. Favourite part of the show for me, definitely this, one of my fave parts. It's the draw along. I'll share with you a drawing prompt and we spend a couple minutes while this music in the background plays, just drawing. I feel like it's a great little, you know, a little break for your brain. Now, today's draw along, sorry, drawing prompt is this. Design a robot to do your chores. Design a robot to do your chores. I have to say, the chore that I struggle with the most is probably doing the washing. And here's the thing, it's not like I have to do, you know, everyone in my household's washing. I don't have to do, my husband does his own washing, he takes care of that, which is great. And a lot of the time he'll also do our daughter's washing. It's my washing. I struggle to do my own washing. And the reason being is because I've quite, I guess, a particular way that I sort my washing. With the whole darks and lights, and then some things have to go in laundry bags and or turn this inside out before you put it in the machine. It's a whole process, right? It takes a lot of time and mental capacity for me to do it. And because of that, I really put it off until I start running out of things to wear. Or my favorite top or jump or whatever is, you know, in the laundry basket. And I'm thinking, I need to do my washing so I can wear that again. I don't know about you, but what is that chore that you struggle to do? If I could design a robot to do my washing, oh, bliss. That would be ideal for me. And it's not just, you know, sorting and doing the washing. The next part, hanging it up. And then once it's like been hung up to dry, once it's dry, it takes me a long time to get that washed and folded and put away. Just washing it, I just can't. I don't know what it is. It's become a whole mental thing for me. And I struggle. I really struggle to do the washing. Emptying the dishwasher? Fine, I'll do it. I'd love to do it. Filling up the dishwasher, maybe doing the dishes? I don't mind doing that either. Cleaning the bathroom? I'll do it. Tidying up the toys? Yep, that's fine. I don't do it often and I probably should do it more, but I'll do it. Doing the washing? That's going to take a lot more. Gonna take a lot more from me to do that, you know? I gotta really be desperate to do the washing before I do it. It's bad. I know it is, and I don't know why it's become so, I feel like over the years it's become harder for me. Anyway, so there we go. I've just shared, I don't say my deepest, darkest secret, but I've shared something very vulnerable just now. Washing is my least favorite chore. So if I could design a robot to do my washing, that would be so good. Anyway, that was the drawing prompt for tonight. Design a robot to do your chores. I don't need this robot to do all my chores, just my washing. Thanks.
1: Let's be honest. We've all been there. You're reading your Bible and suddenly you hit a verse that's just bizarre.
2: What? How bizarre? How bizarre?
1: You could skip it. You could Google it and get overwhelmed.
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1: And let's not even talk about asking AI.
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7: 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And you hear me when I call crying. And you fix me when I'm broke, right? And that's all I need to know.

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6: Philippians chapter 4 verse 13 says, I can do all things through Christ who strengthens me. It's a great verse. Let's look at it a bit deeper. With any Bible verse, it helps to look at different Bible translations for a fuller understanding, or even to see what the original Greek, Hebrew, or whatever language says. One example, in Greek, I can do all things through Christ who strengthens me. That's Philippians chapter 4 verse 13. It says, I can do is way more loaded than just it's possible. The full meaning goes something like, I have power enough to get up and jump right into the heart of the action. That's full on. It's active, it's dynamic, and it's totally inspirational. Philippians chapter 4, verse 13 is not about scraping through when pressures are aplenty or problems are piling high. It's about living in God's massive power to shake situations up. It's about getting stuck in. It's the difference between half thinking that God can fix our problems and drag us through by the skin of our teeth and living in complete confidence that He's already sorted our life. So Philippians chapter 4 verse 13 becomes a reminder that it's time to wholeheartedly focus on God and take on whatever is in front of us, because through Jesus we already have the power to do more than just get through. So what now? Is there an area of your life where you feel like you're just scraping by? Set aside time to pray, to plan, and to make a start on completely owning it again. Put 100% back under God's power and control. You have power enough.
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KB and Ben Fuller. It's brand new music on Life FM. That song there is called Father. If you love it, vote for it on the U chart, lifefm.co.nz. That song is really about overcoming the wounds inflicted by earthly fathers to become better, forgiven role models for the next generation. I think it's such a powerful track. And I love that collaboration as well between KB and Ben Fuller. That song again, if you want to listen to it again online or vote for it on the U chart, it's called Father by KB and Ben Fuller. Coming up to 11 p.m, that means on the way, the worship hour here on Life. It's called The Hour, The River. It's every night, 11 p.m. until midnight. And a beautiful song to kick us off tonight.

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0: House Fires and Jay Walker's Worship. I thank God on Life FM. Eloise here. Hey, I hope you've been loving the start of our worship hour. This is something on Life FM every night, 11 p.m. until midnight. At this time, the only music you'll hear are worship songs. Isn't that beautiful? I think it's a great way to finish the day, praising and worshiping together. Let's get back to the worship. This one from Bethel Music, No Longer Slaves on Life.
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Maverick City Music, it's More Than Able on Life FM. Coming up to halfway through the hour, the river, our worship hour, this is a great place to just pause and reflect on God's word. Tonight, reading from Matthew 12, from verse 38 through to 42. Some of the scribes and Pharisees spoke up. "Master," they said, "we should like to see a sign from you." He replied, "It is an evil and unfaithful generation that asks for a sign. The only sign it will be given is the sign of the prophet Jonah. For as Jonah was in the belly of the sea monster for 3 days and three nights, so will the Son of Man be in the heart of the earth for 3 days and three nights. On Judgment Day, the men of Nineveh will stand up against this generation and condemn it. Because when Jonah preached, they repented. And there is something greater than Jonah here. On Judgment Day, the Queen of the South will rise up with this generation.

narration and condemn it, because she came from the ends of the earth to hear the wisdom of Solomon, and there is something greater than Solomon here. That is today's gospel reading. If you want to reflect on it some more, you can find it in Matthew chapter 12 from verse 38 through to 42. Let's get back into the hour. The River, our worship hour. This one from Cody Carnes. It's Firm Foundation. He Rocks.

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Arise, that is their song Overcome on Life. Earlier in the show, I shared with you the guided scripture from the YouVersion Bible app. This is something you'll find on the homepage of that app. It's a free app to get on your phone, by the way. And I really love sharing this with you. Now, the guided scripture takes a look at the verse of the day. It shares with you a devotional that's based on that. It shares some thoughts for reflection and a prayer. The prayer specifically written about the verse and the devotional. I just want to share that prayer again with you now. God, I want to help people find you just as I have found you. Please guide me as I share your love with those around me. Help me to represent you well. Put me in situations where I can share your light and love with others. I'm here to serve you. Lord, send me where you want me to go. In Jesus' name, amen. That is the prayer from the guided scripture for today. Again, this is something you'll find on the homepage of the YouVersion Bible app. Let's get back into our worship with this one from Brandon Lake. It's We Praise You on Life.

Agabus Worship, unified in praise on life. Eloise here. Thanks for hanging out on your Monday night. Look, this is where I'll say goodbye. Not the end of our worship hour. The hour, the river goes until midnight. So I think three or so more worship songs before then. Hō marie, mā te atua koe e manaaki. Good night, and may God care for you.

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5: Today's Bible Boost is called Friendship That Refreshes. We're starting with a verse from the book of Proverbs.
6: The sweet smell of incense can make you feel good, but true friendship is better still.
5: That's Proverbs chapter 27, verse 9 in the CEV. The Message version puts it beautifully. It says, a sweet friendship refreshes the soul. Selwyn Hughes offers some helpful advice on what it means to be a true friend. He gives three simple, practical recommendations. The first is to be friendly. Friendliness shows that we appreciate others. If we carry an unfriendly attitude, we'll probably find it difficult to make friends. Selwyn says, to have a friend, be one. Be friendly. The second is to be patient. Friendships take time to grow. Not every relationship will develop into a close friendship, and that's okay. We don't need to force it or worry about it. God will guide us and show us where deeper friendships are meant to form. The third is to be prepared for less than perfection. This side of eternity, no human relationship is completely free from pain. So we shouldn't expect perfection in our friendships. If our goal is to stay safe and avoid discomfort, we probably won't want to get too close to people, because real friendship sometimes requires us to step outside our comfort zone. There will be moments when our words or actions are misunderstood, but when that happens, we should stick with it. So those are Selwyn Hughes' three recommendations for how to be a true friend. Be friendly, be patient, and be prepared for less than perfection. I think that's great advice. Friendship is worth working at. It's worth giving our time, our attention, and our care. Because friendship is an important part of life. As the book of Proverbs says, the sweet smell of incense can make you feel good, but true friendship is better still. A sweet friendship refreshes the soul.
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4: 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It's hard, even exhausting, to continually try to get up to fight through a struggle. Can I encourage you today? Your prayers can make all the difference. In James 5, verse 16, the Bible says that the prayers of a righteous person are powerful and effective. 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Are you going through a challenge? 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Nothing is impossible for our God. I'm Ben Cherry, pastor of City Point Church, Auckland.
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4: Blessed are the peacemakers, for they will be called children of God. This is the seventh beatitude from the Sermon on the Mount that Jesus gave in Matthew chapter 5. Peacemakers not only live peaceful lives, but also try to bring peace and friendship to others, and to preserve peace between God and mankind. But if you don't have peace, you can't share it. Praying for peace will help change your heart. The Lord wants you first to be filled with the blessings of peace and then to pass it on to those who need it. By imitating God's love of mankind, the peacemakers become children of God. Blessed are the peacemakers, for they will be called children of God.
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4: 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Inspired by John 3:8, the song encourages an expectation for God's movement. Tori Kelly is feeling all the love as she reflects on faith, marriage and motherhood in her new album, God Must Really Love Me. You can even hear Kelly's young son adding to the vocals. And finally, it's a Hull V summer. Not only has he recently released a new album called Could Be Tonight, but for the first time, Hull V is coming to New Zealand to perform at Festival One 2027.
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9: When Joshua made his famous declaration, "But as for me and my family, we will serve the Lord," in Joshua 24:15, his focus was probably on challenging the Israelites to make a decision for God. But whether he meant it to stand out or not, it gives us a glimpse into his priorities. Rather than "as for me and my army," or "my company," or "my mates," or "my career, I shall serve the Lord," Joshua declares it over his family, his household. Not only is Joshua planning to exercise his own faith, but he wants his entire family to have a relationship with God and all of Israel. The importance of his family shines through. They're going with him, part of his walking with God, not going to be left behind. For some of us, families aren't always easy, and the idea of all gathering around the family Bible to sing together each morning may fall somewhat flat. But chances are there are some opportunities where living for Jesus and time with our family can come together brilliantly. What would it look like for us to pray for God to bring our family into unity and relationship with Him? For us to be able to say, "Me and my family will serve the Lord." Let's declare this over our family, wherever they are in their faith journey. So what now? Make a point of thanking God for your family every day, as well as praying for them. God honors these prayers. Watch things change.
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1: 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Jesus, undeterred, went right ahead and gave his charge. 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
1: Quick, quick, quick, look at you up on your pedestals.
0: Quick, quick, quick,
1: hear the critics come, it's time to go.
0: I read your article, it kinda hurt me. I don't know who hired you or what your friends say in your circle, but the fact that you released it tells me two things are for certain. They get paid for trashing people, I get paid cause I stay working. Drop the search and they emerge up out of nowhere to the surface. Just a peek behind the curtain, throwing salt at all my burdens. I'm aware I shouldn't give this my attention. Life's a journey, I should just stay on my path and learn to laugh. You think they heard me? Ears are burning, put them out. 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All we do is whine and pout. 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

0: 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We're a Christian radio station. We believe that no matter how loud the world gets, there's a peace that surpasses all understanding. We believe that you weren't meant to carry the weight of tomorrow on your shoulders today. If you're feeling overwhelmed, or perhaps just a little lost in the noise, take a moment and breathe. We want you to know you're seen, you are known, and you are deeply loved. If your heart is heavy, let's take a moment together and pray. Lord, I give you my worries and my weariness. Replace my anxiety with your peace and my doubt with your strength. Guide my steps today and remind me that I'm never walking alone. Amen. Hang on to that promise as you go about your day.
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3: 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His presence doesn't erase life's storms. Challenges still come. Pain doesn't magically disappear. But his coverings keep us from drowning in it all. He offers shelter, a safe place to stand when everything else feels uncertain. We sometimes think that faith should mean no rain at all, but God promises something better. He promises a covering in the storm. He walks with us, steadies us, and holds the umbrella when we're too weary to keep it raised. So if you're in the middle of a downpour today, remember, the storm is real, but so is his shelter. You're not exposed, you're not forgotten. His covering is over you. I'm Mickey from inbetween.org.nz, and I hope this sparks your thinking. Let's see what God does with it.
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1: 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Things to praise, not things to curse.
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3: Kia ora tātou. Welcome to A Minute in History with the Hope Project. One of our early New Zealand heroes was a lady named Elizabeth Colenso. Born here as the child of missionaries in 1822, she grew up tough. Confronted by gross violence, including the murder, eating and cooking of one of her friends in front of her, she decided she wanted to give her life to serving Māori like her parents had, bringing the ways of peace. The problem was women weren't allowed to be missionaries unless married. And so she got married and with husband William moved to Napier to serve local tribes. One time, when 8 months pregnant, they decided to have their baby near English-speaking friends and promptly walked from Napier to Gisborne. Soon after, with baby in arms and a three-year-old by her side, she walked back. Elizabeth was said to have spoken te reo Māori better than she could speak English and worked among Māori, particularly in education, her entire life. We have some great stories in our history. Let's know them. See hopeproject.co.nz for more.
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10: As a child growing up, I hated to wear shoes. I used to love to play outside in bare feet. I could run on the road and run through prickle patches and not feel the sharpness of the stones and prickles in my feet because my skin was so calloused, it was so rough. But every year, we would go on holidays and we would go to the beach, and just simply by swimming in the water and running on the sand, the hardness of the skin on my feet would be softened, it would be smooth. I would always find that when I would go home from holidays, I could no longer run through the prickle patches and run on the road because my feet were soft and I was unable to do that which I used to do. God says to Moses, take off your shoes, for where you're standing is holy ground. And do you know, when you come into relationship with God, you are called to walk different. You can no longer do what you used to do, see what you used to see, go to the places that you used to go to, because he's calling you to walk differently. My name is Glenn Barrett.
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8: We talk about breakthrough a lot. We want breakthrough in our finances, relationships, health, the list goes on. But have you ever noticed that we often focus on the through aspect and not much on the break that comes before the through? If you want breakthrough, you have to be willing to break something down. What does breaking involve? It involves force, a strong, persistent, and unwavering force. And when it comes to spiritual matters, it's not your fists or any physical force, but through faith and prayer. Maybe you think you don't have that kind of power. Well, good news. Jesus does. Through him, we have victory. The greatest example of breakthrough was when Christ rose from the dead. He broke through death itself and rose triumphant, strong, and radiant. Dig into his word, gather a prayer support group, speak words of faith, and keep trying to break down that wall. I'm Joy Ravella.
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2: In this update, Andy Burnham has become the British Prime Minister, the fifth leader for the UK in 4 years. The former Manchester Mayor and former Labour Cabinet Minister was formally invited by King Charles to form a government in a private meeting at Buckingham Palace. Data out today is expected to show inflation's hit a two-year high. Stats NZ is releasing consumer price index figures for the June quarter at 10:45 a.m. Labour's promising not to repeal the government's new planning laws, but will make some changes if elected to government. Chris Hipkins says Labour will set out what changes it will make in due course. New Zealand's still the world's largest single country dairy exporter, but the US is catching up, sitting third behind us and the European Union. Public submissions are being sought on this year's fatal Bay of Plenty landslides, including whether enough was done to warn people. Eight people died in January after the landslide struck a property in Papamoa, and several hours later when a slip crashed into a campground at the base of Mount Maunganui. That's news.
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2: In sport, Chasing the Fox organiser Nick Randall's coming to grips with how his event idea built around new golf major winner Ryan Fox is paying dividends. Fox's victory at the Open Championship at Royal Birkdale has raised interest in the fifth edition of the competition, scheduled for December 11. The agency carrying out early morning anti-doping tests, which left Tour de France riders frustrated, maintains correct procedures were followed. Defending champion today, Pogacar, the race leader, and two-time winner Jonas Vingegaard, who exited after stage 15, were woken with a request for samples on Sunday at 5 a.m. and 2 a.m. respectively. Kevin Keegan, one of English football's best-known figures as both a player and manager, has died of cancer, aged 75. That's sport. I'm Jodie Gill.
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4: Northland to Waikato, including Coromandel showers today, clearing to fine in Auckland and Coromandel and Waikato this morning, and then in Northland this afternoon. Waitomo to Kapiti, including Taumarunui and Taihape. Morning valley fog, otherwise fine start, becoming cloudy in the afternoon and evening with patchy drizzle developing. Bay of Plenty and Taupo, morning cloud, clearing to mainly fine. Hawke's Bay and Gisborne, a few showers north of Wairoa, easing off this afternoon and clearing tonight, mainly fine in the south. Wairarapa, Wellington, Nelson, Marlborough, Canterbury and north and central Otago mainly fine today. Some morning frosts. Bullettooth, Westland, areas of morning cloud and fog with cloud increasing a little bit later on. In Fiordland, Southland, Dunedin and Clutha, rain in Fiordland, showers developing in Stewart Island this morning, spreading to Southland and Clutha this afternoon and then to Dunedin this evening.
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4: Good morning. Welcome into the show on a Tuesday, the 21st of July today. Hello, Tabs. Hello, Sella.
6: Hello.
7: What's cracking, Meg? Good morning and welcome to your Tuesday.
4: Tell you what's cracking. 100% focus today. That's what's cracking.
6: Oh, yes.
4: Locked
6: no
4: in.
6: No distractions.
4: Just one thing on our minds today, and that's the show. And that's how it should always be. It isn't always, but it is now.
6: I do feel a lack.
7: I'll tell you
6: I'm
7: what.
6: A bit sad.
7: Boring. Yeah, I mean, all eyes are on the World Cup now. And the thing is, with that, there's other things that's happening, but it just took a back. Everything took a backseat yesterday to the FIFA World Cup final, and that's the way it should have been.
4: Yeah, I think that's fine. Yeah, you know,
7: good.
4: We
7: yeah,
4: were distracted.
7: Good.
6: What am I going to do now, though? I don't have this thing to look forward to every day. You're going to have to get into another sport.
7: Well, you can.
4: What am I going to do now?
7: You
4: she
7: can.
4: Says, whilst at work. What am I going to do?
7: Well, this coming Friday, the Commonwealth Games kicks off. There you go. You can lock into that.
4: Is it?
7: No. See, this is what I mean.
4: No.
7: Everything takes a back seat because of the World Cup. But yeah, Commonwealth Games kicks off this weekend, this Friday. Thursday over there.
4: Over where?
7: Friday. Scotland.
4: Oh, okay.
7: Yeah. See?
4: That's all right.
7: But because the Commonwealth Games has been condensed as well, they've kicked out a whole bunch of sports. It ain't going to be the spectacle that
4: It usually is.
0: I feel like it's the first even reference I've heard to that.
4: No, we've spoken about it, but we just haven't, you know, we haven't dived into it.
0: They cut a whole lot of sports,
4: yeah,
0: too.
4: They've cut a whole lot of sports, so it's going to be, you know.
7: They've got the usual, the golden
4: athletics events, so. But yeah, I've got to get excited about it. I got to get excited about it. But that kicks off this weekend, so that's all on.
0: Sounds like Salah knows about as little as I do. Mm-hmm. Tell you what, we'll get across it, though, and we'll bring you all the coverage of what happens. If a New Zealander does well, we'll be stoked about it. I didn't know the golf was even happening yesterday until Ryan Fox won. But now I'm all about it.
7: Yeah, well, the new service will be all over it as well, and then we'll let you know as well what's going on.
0: All right, coming up next, we're going to kick off the show with a boggler. We do know what's going on with that. We'll get into it after this. Grace Vineyard Music on Life at 6:06. Good morning.

0: Grace Vineyard Music on Life. It's alive. It is 10 past 6 on the morning wake up.
1: Oh, gosh, I seem to have spilled the tea.
0: We want to know what's been going on in your world, man. What's been happening?
2: Well, let me kick this off because we were talking about the Commonwealth Games, right?
3: Oh, so you've been Googling some information.
2: Out of the three of us, I'm the one who knows a little bit more than the three of us, but not much more. I know that it kicks off this weekend. Here you go. Takes place from the 23rd of July to the 2nd of August. 3,000 athletes, 74 nations, 10 sports. It's not a lot, eh? It doesn't sound like a lot.
0: Sounds small.
2: It was always going to be condensed because Melbourne pulled out, Victoria pulled out.
0: This is right. Yeah. So they pulled out. Supposed to be Australia. They couldn't afford to.
2: No, they couldn't afford to. Scotland already had the infrastructure, so they said come over, but we'll have to condense it.
3: So it's back to Glasgow, is it?
2: Back to Glasgow.
3: Yeah, they hosted it before, so they're like, oh, we'll just dust off the old velodrome and whatever.
2: I can't figure out some of these sports, why they're in there, but okay, here's the sports list. It's only 10, so I can race through this. Athletics and para-athletics, swimming and para-swimming, they're going to combine the two. Artistic gymnastics, track cycling, para-cycling, netball, weightlifting, power powerlifting, boxing, judo, lawn bowls, para bowls, 3-on-3 basketball, and 3-on-3 wheelchair basketball. That's it. That's your lineup. Cool, eh?
4: Three on three basketball, as in six people playing total.
3: Three on each team instead of five.
2: It's a popular sport.
3: They play on a half court.
2: Yeah,
3: so there's only one hoop.
2: Okay.
3: It's very quick.
2: I don't understand why.
3: But it's also very casual. Like, it doesn't seem like, I don't want to be stink, but it doesn't seem like a real sport.
2: You don't get your professionals playing in that. Yeah, I guess because it's the Commonwealth Games, you can't really, and it's the Americans who make up the most of it, and they're not going to be there. So, yeah, that's it.
3: Well, sorry for anyone that's trained their whole life for a Commonwealth Games sport that then just got cut. And isn't in the Commonwealth Games.
2: Yeah, that's a bit of a pity because the rugby program is out too and people are looking forward to the sevens program. But then I think it'd still be a good one once it kicks off. Because I can't wait to see Nathan Evans and St. Finks open it up. I know you guys can't wait as well.
3: Are they athletes or performers?
4: Who's that?
2: Performers.
3: Oh.
4: Yeah, can't wait.
2: I can't wait.
3: It'll be huge,
2: till
3: man.
2: Callum Beattie and Nina Nesbitt take
0: they
2: the stage
0: Nina
2: as well.
0: Nesbitt.
2: They got Nina Nesbitt.
3: Man. Oh, well, maybe it's bigger than we thought.
4: Wow. Anyway.
3: Is she a performer or an athlete?
2: Hey, listen, it's in Scotland. They want to promote the Scottish performers over there, so they're going to take up most of the limelight in terms of the performances.
4: Ah, okay.
2: The opening ceremony.
3: Okay, well, hey, look, it's all going to be great. I'm sure it'll be a fantastic thing.
2: It's going to be on par with the FIFA World Cup, that's for sure.
4: Last night, guys, I had heaps of fun. I went to my first beginner salsa dance class.
2: Oh,
4: it was fun. It was a good time.
2: What do you want to do from that? Is it just a fun thing?
4: An 8-week beginner course. I've heard about all these socials that you can go to, but you need to kind of already know how to do bachata or salsa before showing up to them.
3: Hey, so, I can teach you bachata if you need to.
4: I know you've told me about your bachata. I've done a beginner course for bachata and I want to do a beginner course for salsa and figure out which one I prefer.
2: Have to have a base? You're like a base of dancing to be able to start this thing?
3: Nah, it's beginner.
4: But you can definitely tell who in the class struggles to keep timing who finds it a bit more natural. But that doesn't mean you can't learn.
3: Yeah. Some people take to dancing it's just in them, you know, and others it's really not.
4: Yeah.
3: So, yeah, tough one. Bachata and salsa, they're like two axes of a graph.
4: Yeah.
3: Because salsa, you go forward and backwards, and bachata, you go side to the other side.
4: And bachata is like counts of four, whereas salsa is 1, 2, 3, pause, 1, 2, 3.
2: Lots of rhythm.
4: It's different, yeah. It's
2: rhythm and timing.
4: But it's fun.
2: Look at you.
3: FIFA World Cup was yesterday. It's the final game, guys. And going into it, I was kind of like, oh, Argentina, this is going to be their thing. You know, I was so backing. I just wanted Messi to finish well, and they just got absolutely walloped, basically, by Spain. It was only 1-0 in the end, but...
2: They had
3: the ball for like 90% of the game. Argentina never really did anything.
2: They deserve to win.
3: Do you know what I found out afterwards? I didn't know this going in. Spain only had one goal scored on them in the entire World Cup. It was against Belgium. Oh. They're the only team to even get a single goal against Spain.
2: I think they went in their 37 matches undefeated.
3: Yeah, that too. Yeah. I didn't realise a lot of these things. Yeah. Turns out Spain, they were just way better.
2: Yeah. They and it showed yesterday. And all the side stories, and maybe we'll have time to touch on all the side stories post FIFA World Cup final, because some of them were funny.
3: Well, look, from 1966 till now, there's only ever been three teams to go to a World Cup final and not fire a single shot on their goal. And they are Argentina, Argentina, and Argentina three times.
2: And they just fell asleep,
3: they've gone to the final and done nothing when they got there.
2: They will ruin the day. Anyway.
4: Ouch.
2: Anyway, life goes on.
3: We all look forward now to the Commonwealth Games.
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10: When Joshua made his famous declaration, "But as for me and my family, we will serve the Lord," in Joshua 24:15, his focus was probably on challenging the Israelites to make a decision for God. But whether he meant it to stand out or not, it gives us a glimpse into his priorities. Rather than "as for me and my army," or "my company," or "my mates," or "my career, I shall serve the Lord," Joshua declares it over his family, his household. Not only is Joshua planning to exercise his own faith, but he wants his entire family to have a relationship with God and all of Israel. The importance of his family shines through. They're going with him, part of his walking with God, not going to be left behind. For some of us, families aren't always easy, and the idea of all gathering around the family Bible to sing together each morning may fall somewhat flat. But chances are there are some opportunities where living for Jesus and time with our family can come together brilliantly. What would it look like for us to pray for God to bring our family into unity and relationship with Him? for us to be able to say, me and my family will serve the Lord. Let's declare this over our family, wherever they are in their faith journey. So what now? Make a point of thanking God for your family every day, as well as praying for them. God honors these prayers. Watch things change.
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3: It is 20 minutes past 6.
5: The Morning Wake Up Boggler.
3: Good morning and welcome into the show. We start off with a boggler each day. You're going to try and crack this thing, figure out where the clues lead. And if you can do that, the Morning Wake Up air fresheners, kapow, go straight to you. We send them out.
2: Ever impressive if you can get it on a first read. Very impressive.
3: Eagle-eared. The eagles have good ears? They don't, do they?
2: Eagle-eyed.
3: Yeah, I know.
2: Oh, eagle-eared?
3: Yes.
2: Yes, they do.
3: Rabbit-eared.
2: Oh, you need some of those if you want to crack the boggler this morning.
3: Big droopy ones. Okay, here we go. I am not a cobbler, but my family made shoes. I always went fast, not here to just cruise. There's a formula to winning if you know how to drive it. From wall-to-wall coverage to now totally private. Who am I this morning?
2: Heard the first line, I'm thinking my family made shoes. And see, you go to something like that, then you think, okay, well, what's out there right now? Birkenstocks? No, they're not ours. Hannah's. You remember the shoe store Hannah's?
3: I think it's still around. Oh, did it get bought out by Number One Shoes?
2: Yeah, I think it did. I don't know. Yes, I think it did. I'm not sure.
3: I had to go to Hannah's to get Rugged Sharks. Which was what we, that was the shoe of choice when I was at high school.
2: Like Rugged
3: your
2: Sharks? Sort
3: of, your black leather.
2: Oh, yeah,
3: you know,
2: okay.
3: There's always a standard one that people are into.
2: Yeah.
3: It was the Rugged Shark.
2: Okay.
3: When we were there.
2: Well, I thought of Hannah's, and then I thought, okay, well, it's not just Hannah's. It's got to be Hannah Montana. Because, and then you just ignore everything else because you've got something that you can land on. So I'm going to go with Hannah Montana.
3: Hannah Montana is incorrect.
2: Well, let's go to the phone lines then. Good morning, Greg.
11: Hello, buddy. My little fella.
2: My little Greg.
3: Good morning.
2: Right. What have you got for us this morning?
11: Would it be Vin Diesel?
3: Vin Diesel. Why do you think Vin Diesel?
11: Well, when you say private, Private Ryan.
3: Oh, yes.
11: I thought I heard something about Fast and Furious.
2: Yeah, good.
3: Always went fast. He was in Fast and Furious.
2: Yeah,
3: good get within Saving Private Ryan, too. There's a lot of famous actors in the background of Saving Private Ryan.
2: Is he in Saving Private Ryan?
3: Yeah, he gets shot with the sniper rifle.
2: Wow.
3: I do remember.
2: It didn't last long.
3: Giovanni Ribisi gets out there as the medic to try and help. Anyway.
2: Is it Vin Diesel?
3: It is not Vin Diesel. Sorry, Greg.
2: Liked what you did, though, there, Greg. You try to piece it all together. God bless, buddy.
3: Hard when you get your mind links to something and you just can't. You can't shake it.
2: Yeah, you can't shake it. But see, this is how you piece together the boggler, just how Greg did, but he just got the wrong answer. Let's go to Clive this morning. Good morning, Clive.
12: Good morning. How are you?
2: Yeah, we're great, buddy. We're great. We'll get Bjorn to read it out again, and you can tell us what you got.
3: I'm not a cobbler, but my family made shoes. I always went fast, not here to just cruise. There's a formula to winning. If you know how to drive it from wall to wall coverage to now totally

0: World Drivers' Championship on this day in 2002 with six races still remaining in the Formula One Drivers' Series because he was just that good. Unfortunately, he had a skiing accident out of the blue, and no one really knows. He's still alive, but his family have never really shared details on his condition since.
1: Yeah, very, very private.
0: Yeah.
1: Yeah.
0: He's never been seen in public since. I'm not sure what kind of state he's in.
1: We don't even know if he's recovered fully or whatever, you know?
0: Is he on life support? Yeah. Is he communicating? Yeah. No one really knows. He just sort of disappeared and, you know, it's their family. They can choose to do that. But people do wonder.
1: Well done, Clive. It is Michael Schumacher this morning. For your trouble, we'll hook you up with a couple of morning wake-up air fresheners. Those are all yours.
2: Awesome. Thanks, guys.
1: You're welcome, Clive. God bless.
0: This is Madison Watkins' brand new song. Bit of a throwback, this one. You might recognise it from a few years ago, some of the lyrics and melody. Open the eyes on life, 25 past 6.

0: 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Headlines on the way next. We won't talk about the FIFA World Cup much today because we definitely spent enough time watching it and being involved with it yesterday on the show.
1: We weren't the only ones, dude.
0: No one would have noticed. No. We were very professional about it. I don't think anyone would have picked up on the fact that it was maybe in the background somewhere.
1: Well, no one picked up on it because no one's listening to the show.
0: That's probably true too. Did you watch any of the closing ceremony or like the post game sort of
1: with artists?
0: You know, because a lot of people at work were watching. It finished around 9 a.m. or it was somewhere at 10 or something like that. I can't even remember. But yesterday it kind of finished whilst people were at work and then they got on with their days. You know, you realise who won and then you tune out pretty quickly. But they did the big medal ceremony and everything afterwards. And then there was a closing ceremony and everything. They had performers and...
1: No, I haven't even seen clips of that yet.
0: Yeah, big whole wrap-up thing. Did you see the fight on the field between...
1: I saw that.
0: The coaches and the Argentinian players.
1: Which was sad to see, actually.
0: So bizarre. I mean,

0: It's like you've lost. No point in getting in fisticuffs with the other team. Like, it's over now.
1: I love the trophy presentation from the president and the president of FIFA. Love that pro. Yeah, that was really cool.
0: That was good. Well, about 20 minutes after, because that's how long it took to get Donald Trump off the stage, they managed to clear the players and him away finally. Then they did a whole closing ceremony.
1: Oh.
0: They wheeled out Tom Cruise again.
1: He came out again.
0: Yeah, he did. And this time he abseiled off the top of the building.
1: Was anyone still around in the stadium?
0: I don't know. They don't really show who was waiting around to see it. Like, okay. Yeah, he kind of like did his whole Mission Impossible thing.
1: Yeah. He should have done that at the opening.
2: It was great.
0: And it was great. It's just, I love Tom Cruise. He's just, you know.
1: I love me some Tom Cruise. When it's time for Tom Cruise.
0: When it's time to watch a Mission Impossible movie. Yeah. Time and a place. We get it. 6:30, headlines next.
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8: In this update, Andy Burnham has become the British Prime Minister, the fifth leader for the UK in 4 years. The former Manchester Mayor and former Labour Cabinet Minister was formally invited by King Charles to form a government in a private meeting at Buckingham Palace. Data out today is expected to show inflation's hit a two-year high. Stats NZ is releasing consumer price index figures for the June quarter at 10:45 a.m. Labour's promising not to repeal the government's new planning laws, but will make some changes if elected to government. Chris Hipkins says Labour will set out what changes it will make in due course. New Zealand's still the world's largest single country dairy exporter, but the US is catching up, sitting third behind us and the European Union. Public submissions are being sought on this year's fatal Bay of Plenty landslides, including whether enough was done to warn people. 8 people died in January after the landslide struck a property in Papamoa, and several hours later when a slip crashed into a campground at the base of Mount Maunganui. That's news.
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0: Hey, good morning. Welcome into the show. We're 26 minutes away from 7 o'clock. Coming up next, pulling back the curtain, going around the world. I did see Britain's got a new Prime Minister, or is it the United Kingdom?
1: One and the same, isn't it?
0: I'm not sure.
1: The UK's next Prime Minister, Britain's Prime Minister.
0: When does Great Britain become the United Kingdom and when is it not?
1: Because when does Great Britain become the United Kingdom?
0: Well, they're not the same thing. One of them is like, because there's a bunch of countries there. Scotland, yeah. Wales, yeah. England, Northern Ireland. One of them, I think, includes some of them. I'm a bit blurry on the definitions.
1: Great Britain and you and the UK are not the same as you're right. Great Britain refers to the island that includes England, Scotland and Wales.
0: Right.
1: The UK includes Great Britain. Okay, so...
0: so it has all of them and Northern Ireland.
1: Great Britain is a subset of the UK. There you go, mate.
0: Thank
1: and
0: you.
1: Northern Ireland.
0: Yep. But not Southern Ireland, which
1: but
0: is Ireland.
1: Is the
0: Republic
1: new Prime Minister... the Prime Minister
0: of the
1: Great
0: United,
1: Britain,
0: he's the United,
1: or the United
0: Kingdom.
1: Kingdom.
0: I think the United Kingdom.
1: Okay, then.
0: Anyway, yeah, the UK. Anyway, he's the fifth one they've had in 4 years and the seventh they've had since 2016. So.
1: That is incredible.
0: They are churning through them. So good luck to him.
1: Why would you want that gig? Okay, take it.
0: Well, nice to say he lived at Downing Street for a while.
1: True.
0: You know? Coming up next, pulling back the curtain, going around the world. Speaking of politics, actually, we're going to visit Australian politics. Do you know the name Barnaby Joyce? Mm. Heard him before? He's given an amazing interview with a a bizarre little break in the middle of it whilst live on TV. We'll cover that. And also, the US have approved the launch of a new type of satellite that they're excited to take into space. We'll see how it affects the rest of us peasants down here on Earth, but could be good for someone. We'll dive into it next. Here's Franny Cash. Be quiet.

0: You got the Morning Wake Up on Life, Seller and Beyond with you this morning. Right now it's time to pull back the curtain, check out what's been going on around the other side of the world overnight. Mr. Worldwide. Firstly, we head to Australian politics. I feel like they might have an election coming soon as well. Although I'm no expert.
1: I'm not worried about what's happening over there. I'm more worried about what's happening over in the United States.
0: And what about here? Because we've got one coming this year.
1: Yeah, we've definitely got one coming up this year.
0: Well, an amazing clip I saw online. Barnaby Joyce, he's been around Australian politics for a number of years. He's had a few controversies over that time.
1: Well, that's a name.
0: But he's aligned with, I think, One Nation, which is Pauline Hanson's sort of party, which is getting a bit of coverage and... Anyway, we've been interviewed about the direction of the party and is it getting too extreme and is he comfortable with the direction that it's going and all these types of big questions, you know, that people really want to know the answers to about where people stand politically. So there's a really big moment for him to clear the air a bit and come across as really a man who knows what he's about. Here's how it played out.
2: You're defending your leader, but are you really comfortable with where she is taking you?
3: I think, sit down! Sorry, it's a dog. I think that is incredibly important. We see that the Australian people also...
0: Just take a moment there to scream at my dog on the deck of my own house.
1: Did he what? Scream at his dog. And I hope it was his dog that he was actually screaming at.
0: It just seems, you know, of all the times to not scream at a dog, I mean, that would have been...
3: I think, sit down!
0: That would have been a time to just not do that.
1: No, that's forceful. Yeah. Good on you, Barnaby.
0: Anyway, maybe that'll get somebody's vote. I don't know. Move now to the United States. They've just approved the launch of a new satellite. And I don't know how large this thing is, but I'm predicting pretty big. It's getting sent up to mirror sunlight and reflect it back down to the Earth to illuminate the dark side of the planet at nighttime.
1: On-demand lighting.
0: That's right.
1: Oh, no.
0: I'm not sure if it's to grow crops. Like, are they trying to get more sunlight onto plants for longer? They can grow them quicker. Are they just trying to make the streets safer with more lighting?
1: No, I like my sleep. I want to be able to sleep at night.
0: Yeah, so I decide where it's pointed. No, and what if they get the angle slightly wrong? Like, have you ever done the thing where you reflect your watch or, you know, and you try and get it into someone's eyes? It's quite hard to do to keep it, like, steady and feel like this thing might be a little bit all over the show.
1: Well, that's not going to cause any blindness to drivers while they're driving on the motorway.
0: Who needs or wants this thing? Can we just agree to stop messing with nature on that scale? I just can't see it leading to anything overly positive.
1: Yeah, don't do that. You know. Yeah, go send up your astronauts. Let them fly around the moon. Let's do that. But don't do that.
0: But we don't need to build like a lunar base or a nuclear. Just calm it down a little bit. I think we can all agree. And that is your window to the world.
1: This year, you've got the power.
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14: I've kept every journal I've ever written, even the ones from when I was a child. And every now and then I sit down and go through them, pulling out the scriptures and words that have been spoken over my life. It does my heart good to recall God's promises and His faithfulness, the way that He has kept confirming His heart and plans for me. God did the same for Abraham. He didn't just speak once and hope that it would be enough to sustain him throughout all the waiting. No, he kept speaking. Sometimes the encounters happened in quick succession, and other times large spans of time had lapsed. But he continually turned up to remind Abraham of what he'd been promised and to encourage him to keep believing. What promises has God spoken over your life? Take some time to recall them, to celebrate His faithfulness, and allow Him to encourage you in your waiting. I'm Amy Walker.
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0: You got the morning wake up on Life. Sella and Bjorn here with you this morning.
1: The verse of the day, brought to you by Bible Society and Mana Christian Stores. We believe the Bible is for everyone.
2: We sure do. This morning, we're into the book of 1 John, chapter 5, verse 12. What we believe to be true, whoever has the Son has life. Whoever does not have God's Son does not have life.
0: Two sides of a coin.
2: Simple equation, simple statement there.
0: Kind of goes over this a number of times, and in the way he's writing in 1 John 5 often is talking about one and then like the opposite of what that looks like. Like one path you could walk down or another and kind of what they lead to. And I guess for anyone who's met Jesus or had an experience with the Holy Spirit in their life, knows who Christ is, what he did for them, really understands what this means. And maybe it's a hard thing for someone who's never had that encounter or never had that experience before to get that until you kind of live it yourself. But then you do and you meet Jesus and you're like, wow, the life that I've found in him, the life I find in Christ, really is something I've never experienced before. I thought I was living.
2: Yeah.
0: Maybe I wasn't.
2: You know, one of the reasons why we exist, in fact, one of the most important reasons why Life FM exists, is to be able to connect you to God. Our purpose is to ensure that you are able to whatever that you hear on the radio, have a personal relationship with God. And that's that statement true. Life isn't found in what we have, it's found in who we know. And it's a privilege to be able to do that and be a conduit to be able to remind people on the daily, especially when you're going through stuff, of how good Jesus has been, how good God has been in our lives. And we hear often, so often, especially when we do appeals, of how God has worked in people's lives.
0: You know, if you're listening to this and maybe you don't quite fully understand, or you have a glimpse of feeling like, man, I don't know who this Jesus is. I've never experienced that, and I feel like the life that maybe I'm living, there's something missing that I haven't clicked to yet. I encourage you to pray out to God and ask him to reveal himself to you, introduce himself to you. Maybe talk to someone you know who's a Christian, or visit a church. Maybe look into that, because there could be a little invitation for you there this morning as well. If you want to read the verse, we're looking at 1 John chapter 5, verse 12 for today.
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5: In this update, the new Prime Minister of Britain is vowing to be a circuit breaker for the UK, building a new economy to tackle the cost of living. Andy Burnham's become the country's fifth leader in 4 years, replacing Sir Keir Starmer. The government says some council iwi agreements have gone beyond the initial intention of the law allowing them. Existing iwi partnerships will be tossed out with new planning laws, despite the government initially planning to allow councils to keep existing agreements. We'll learn more today about how the war on Iran has affected New Zealand's inflation. Stats NZ is releasing its latest CPI headline inflation rate at 10:45 this morning, comparing prices between April and June against the same period last year. Hopes the government's $60 million pledge to keep Golden Bay cement pumping will be the catalyst for regulatory change. The Employers and Manufacturers Association's Alan MacDonald says we need to consider how looking after our critical industries will provide the country with resilience. That's news.
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5: In sport, an undisclosed injury has forced shot putter Jack O'Gill to pull out of the Commonwealth Games starting in Glasgow on Thursday. The NZOC says the incident happened warming up for a meet in Madrid last Friday. Tom Walsh and Nick Palmer remain New Zealand's representatives in the event. To the Tour de France. A knock-knock joke with a flat punchline for some at cycling's biggest race. Questions have been raised over Sunday's 2am and 5am anti-doping tests of two-time winner Jonas Vingegaard, who exited after stage 15, and race leader and defending champion Tadej Pogacar. The independent agency collecting the samples is standing by the decision, saying correct procedures were followed. At Sport, I'm Jodie Gill.
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7: Northland to Waikato, including Coromandel. Showers clearing to fine in Auckland's Coromandel and Waikato this morning, then in Northland this afternoon. Waitomo to Kapiti, including Taumarunui and Taihape. Morning valley fog, otherwise a fine start. Becoming cloudy this afternoon and evening with patchy drizzle developing. Bay of Plenty and Taupo, morning clouds clearing to mainly fine. Hawke's Bay and Gisborne, a few showers north of Wairua, easing this afternoon and clearing tonight's mainly fine in the south. Wairarapa, Wellington, Nelson, Marlborough, Canterbury, Ashbury and also north and central Otago. Mainly fine with some morning frost. Bullet to Westland, areas of morning cloud and fog. Cloud is increasing later on and for Fiordland, Southland, Dunedin and Clutha. Rain in Fiordland, showers developing in Stewart Island this morning, spreading to Southland and Clutha this afternoon and then to Dunedin this evening.
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7: On Life FM. Good morning, welcome into the show. It's 7:04 today. Well, currently today. Won't be that time all day, in case you were worried. Don't worry, it'll change.
9: I'm banking on it.
7: Yeah.
9: You know?
7: Hey. Good bet to take.
9: Hey, come on.
7: What was with the knocking on the wood? The news. They cut to it as if they were playing a real audio clip and it was just.
9: It was their knock knock joke. That was awesome. Yesterday, earlier this morning, we talked about the FIFA World Cup just on the back of it because it was a big day yesterday. It was so big yesterday that we didn't give Ryan Fox his flowers for winning the British Open and we didn't even speak about the All Blacks v Ireland game over the weekend.
7: Well,
9: we touched quickly.
7: Too much.
9: Yeah, no,
7: there was
9: so much. There was so much going on that we didn't even, you know, we touched on the Warriors, their win, which you were at, but the game that you were at over the weekend. But yeah, lots happening, man. Are you happy with where the ABs are at?
7: I've only seen some highlights. They scored a bunch of tries. Looked good. That's about my analysis. I don't really know. Didn't watch the whole game. So not much to add.
9: That's a very, very accurate analysis.
7: It's basically my whole. It should be my position all the time, but often it's not. Ryan Fox, I don't think I know enough about golf to understand what he did. I know he's only the fourth New Zealander to win something of that level. But I guess I'm not a golf person, so it doesn't quite hold the same. It doesn't land with me the same because I don't know what I'm not understanding, you know?
9: To win any major is a massive, massive feat.
7: Isn't it?
9: It's epic. It's epic. And I think I read an article where he said to his caddy, I'm just going to go for this. And I'll live with the consequences afterwards.
7: And the caddy was like, what else was the plan?
9: Well, the thing is, you can play within yourself, or maybe not so much within yourself.
7: I'll play a bit more conservative, try to finish top three, don't take any risky shots.
9: And so he took a lot of risk. And yeah.
7: Well, good for him, man.
9: It's epic for him. And obviously, as he won, and you brought it up yesterday, he's the fourth Kiwi to win, a major? Is that what it is? He's up there.
7: You know, I saw a friend of mine do a big Facebook post about how One News, disgraceful editorial choice, that they didn't lead the sporting news with Ryan Fox and they led with the FIFA World Cup.
9: Oh, yep. I saw
7: and
9: that.
7: He was like,
9: yesterday.
7: This is a once-in-a-generation achievement. This will never, we don't get to see, blah, blah, blah. He deserves it. And maybe that is all true. I'm not a golf guy. I just don't know. You know?
9: It is epic for New Zealand, though. It's massive for us. And he's, you know, he's proud Kiwi. He's a definite proud Kiwi. He's got lineage in the sporting arena with his dad as well. So well done, Ryan. Well done.
7: I'm sure he's feeling pretty good and on a high. I did see a very cute phone call where he FaceTimed his family and his daughters straight afterwards. Very, very cool.
9: Yeah, they said, bring him a trophy, Dad. Well, this one's a pretty cool one.
7: That'll do. Do you get to keep it or is it one of those ones you have to give back again?
9: Oh, dude, I think they give him something. I don't think he gets to keep the real McCoy, but I'm not sure.
7: Probably a few dollars. Attached somewhere in there. Good for him. 7:07. Coming up next, we're talking about old technology. Are you still using something very, very old? Bit of a rise of something we thought was long gone. We'll dive into it next. This is for King and Country, Miracle and Life.

0: for King and Country Miracle on Life is 10 past 7. Good morning. Sella, I've got a question for you. Do you have CDs anymore? Because I bet you owned a lot of them, would be my guess.
1: I owned a lot of them. I had massive briefcases, like the silver ones.
0: Do you remember those CD stackers?
1: Yeah, I had
0: everyone
1: CD
0: in their
1: stacker.
0: Lounge, everyone had these like wooden towers with lots of slots that you'd like organize your CDs. And that was kind of a bit of a flex as to like what kind of tower you had.
1: I've still got one of those CD stackers, the wooden ones, but it's a designed one. It's not a normal, but it's a wooden one.
0: You got a custom one?
1: Yeah, I got a custom one.
0: excuse me.
1: That I've still got in the lounge downstairs.
2: But I would have been so jealous going over to their house.
1: There's no CDs in it. It's just a showpiece.
0: It's now just a piece of art.
1: But to answer your question, I did have so many CDs. So many CDs. It got to the point when we were shifting house, not this house, the last house that we shifted from, I just gave a couple of briefcases away. And I'm not talking about a normal size briefcase.
0: No, I'm
1: talking about a suitcase.
0: Well, you worked in media though, so you would have got a lot of free CDs too, but you had to buy them, eh? Like, I remember they were like $35 when you'd go down to back when CDs were...
1: Okay, so you remember when they were 35. I remember when they were 20. Two?
0: Oh, okay.
1: Yeah.
0: Head down to Sounds. ECM. So CDs are making a big comeback. By the way, if you don't even know what we're talking about.
1: Please don't say that.
0: I should mention.
1: Compact disc.
0: A 6-inch little disc.
1: Silver disc.
0: It'd be the same thing you put in a PlayStation 1 or 2. I don't know if PS3 was still using them. Do you have tabs?
2: Don't worry, guys. I had CDs.
0: Okay, they're still recent enough. But they kind of died out, right? MP3 players, iPod, all that sort of stuff took over. Now it's all streaming, Spotify. We move on with how we play music. But apparently CDs making a big comeback. They're up 16% on sales this year. Millions and millions of them getting printed because people want to own something physical when they get music of an artist. They want to hold it. They want to have it. It's not quite as satisfying when you just pay for it online as part of your normal subscription and you can listen. You have no ownership. So people want something they can have in their hands.
1: I think that's one thing. But when you've got a superstar international artist who releases stuff on CD or anything, then people want to follow a trend.
0: Yeah.
1: Yeah.
0: And well, they're becoming trendy again.
1: Yeah, they
0: CDs.
1: Are.
0: CDs.
1: Yeah,
0: apparently on like old CD players, because they're hard to buy now. They don't sell them as much as they used to. Anywhere like that, you know, they're becoming like hot property online. If you've got a mean old Panasonic boombox or something, the shoulder-mounted ones with the big D batteries in it, they are really, really popular. Same with the little hip-mounted CD player, like a Walkman, but the CD version.
1: Is it the one with the manual equal graphic equalizer that you have to push the buttons down?
0: The graphic equalizer with the visuals on there, with the colors? Oh, yes. Okay. I remember my sister had a Sony Explode one that had little built-in almost shock absorbers because CDs skip if you bump them too much, unlike tapes. So it had like a little gyroscope almost in it to keep it steady so that it didn't skip out.
1: Yeah, that's
0: good.
1: I remember all that stuff. So CDs, well, I didn't think they actually totally left. But they're here. You were talking about yesterday how sales in the US have just climbed and skyrocketed with CDs.
0: Yeah, they're really blowing up.
1: Okay, all right.
0: And this brings me to thinking about old technology that's still going on. Because there'd be some people that never stopped playing CDs, kept them the whole time, loved their CD collection, got it all stacked out or put into those little wallet things around
1: the
0: house.
1: And cars are still running on CD players as well, some cars.
0: Yeah, have survived all the way through. You can go back to them. Want to know, what old technology are you still using? You know, because CDs, they kind of came, but they're coming back, been and gone. Now they're around again. What are you still going on that everyone else has sort of moved on from? Maybe by choice, because you like it, or maybe just because that's where you work and that's the technology that they use. Because often those are the things hanging on to the old tech, is a workplace system.
1: Or maybe something swung back around again that you've bought, you've paid for again. You know, like the CD, like the CD is a great example. Wired headphones is another great example.
0: Oh,
1: this
0: yeah.
1: This is what I was talking about when you see high-profile people, artists, sports people. Now, they're rocking the wired headphones.
0: But it's all a look, it's all a trend thing.
1: See, this is it. And now that's swung back around again. So maybe maybe we're talking about old tech, full stop. What are you rocking?
0: Yeah, what do you got for old technology? If you got something that you're like, oh man, you won't believe that we still use this, or we still got this going in our house or work, we want to hear the story. 0508 Life FM, you can give us a call or text in 8168 with the keyword life.
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9: 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Your identity comes from knowing that you are created and known and loved by God. 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I'm Reuben Munn from Shore Community Church. Find us at shore.org.nz.
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0: Talking old technology this morning. Are you using something that is just way out of date but still going strong? There's a lot of workplaces around that systems were built around a certain type of technology, and that's just never changed. Times have moved on, but they just keep that thing going.
1: Oh, because these things last forever. Strong, durable, reliable, very, very reliable. On that note, John has texted through, "I use a manually operated pencil sharpener." You know, the ones that you stick in and you wind?
0: I thought you meant the little one that you just hold between your fingers. I was like, isn't that the only option?
1: No.
0: The big, like, desk mounted.
1: The desk. Well, that's the one I'm thinking that
0: with
1: he has.
0: With the full grinder system.
1: Yeah, the full grind system. Yeah. And that's been in the workplace. And, you know, you bolt that onto a desk.
0: Oh, well, you're not going to take it off.
1: No, you can't. See, that's glamorous there.
0: Would have a satisfying feeling.
1: That's the glam life right there.
0: Grinding the peppercorn.
1: decades on. Well, we've got Nikki who joins us. It's not Nikki. It's her son. Good morning, Nikki.
11: Yeah, hi. Hi.
1: Let's talk about your son. What's he into?
11: I believe he's got to pick himself. So he's a bit of a music snob. And for him, vinyl is where it's at. So he actually pinched my husband's vinyl collection, which of Supertramp, which I then replaced on CD.
0: Man, you're a few decades behind there if you're just upgrading your vinyl to CD now.
11: We're not big fans of not having the thing in our hand that we paid for either. So,
1: okay, so how old is your son, Nikki?
11: He'd be now in his mid-30s. He was in his 20s when he flogged the vinyl.
1: Okay, so he's got a collection of vinyl now, or is that just
0: their collection of vinyl?
1: Yeah.
11: Oh. He's got a collection of vinyl. And what's more, he actually took my stereo as well, which at the time was a bit sad looking. He was really conditioned.
1: The stereo.
11: He's got my old stereo as well.
1: So. Oh, that's good.
0: That's great. See, and this is it, because people like the older stuff. I don't know. It just has a vibe to it.
1: I think that definitely has a vibe today, eh? And I wonder if people have gone out and actually bought the old stuff or have got their stuff still sitting around at their place. Like my in-laws, my father-in-law, he's a massive music snob. He's still got, you know, he's got collection upon collection of CDs, he's got vinyl, but he's still got the Marantz. Have you heard their brand?
0: No.
1: The only reason why I know is because he's got it.
0: Is it a stereo?
1: It's a stereo. But it was a very, very popular and upmarket brand back in the day, Marantz.
0: See, people get very into the sound, the analog, the amp, like all of that, kind of the wiring, you know, it's got to be old school quality, gives a certain, you know, je ne sais quoi.
1: Authenticity.
0: Yeah. That's right. That's how you pronounce it. Exactly right. We want to know from you, what old tech are you still using? Surely there's somebody out there who's having to use a fax machine for something.
1: Come on.
0: Is there still an operation somewhere? Love to hear from you. Here's Seth Schleter. Bye-bye. The number's 0508 Life FM.

0: wanted to keep listening to it.
1: I feel like there was another couple of chords then. Anyway, we missed out. Sally and Bjorn with you this morning. We're talking old technology this morning. What are you still using? I mean, there's plenty of old tech that we use every day, right, that doesn't need to be upgraded. The wheel, for one.
2: It's a good...
1: It's a great...
3: No one's ever topped it.
1: No one's topped it. The bicycle, right?
2: Yeah. So good.
1: That been invented a long time ago. It just is what it is. The cheese grater. We don't need an electric version of that, you know? But there's some stuff that just constantly gets improved. Mm. But some people are still sticking around on the old stuff. Actually, you know, I said before we went to that song, there's got to be someone still using a fax machine out there. There's probably lots of people using them. A number of years ago, we actually got one on the Morning Wacker. We installed one in the studio and would give out the fax number.
0: Oh, give people the fax
1: for fun. Through. We're like, if you have access to a fax machine, send us a fax. We got some. Not many, but we did get a few from people that are like, oh, yeah, we still have one at my work. We have to send invoices to older customers through the fax because that's the only way we can send a document to get signed. It's amazing how many businesses run on very old technology because the cost of upgrading it is so much that it's just not worth doing.
0: Well, you did that years ago. I wonder if we did it today. Whether
1: there'd still be some.
0: I'm not sure. I mean, how old is this phone in the studio?
1: I don't know.
0: We have a phone that allows us to take multiple calls, right? And you're aware of this. But it still has the handset that has the wire.
1: It's got a little curly cord.
0: So this has been here as long as I've been here. And has it been here as long as you've been here?
1: I mean, I think it's a newer version of one we've had a long time ago. But you're right. That is, you don't often see a handset phone anymore. We've got one in studio. But you kind of need it.
0: You do need it.
2: Somebody just called up. They couldn't go to air, but they said they know someone still using a 3.5-inch floppy disk in the aviation industry.
0: 3.5-inch floppy disk.
1: Oh, man, this is bringing back some core memories here.
2: I've just recited what he said. Yeah, I don't understand what I've said.
0: Are you aware? So you don't know what that looks like?
2: I don't know what that even means.
1: Okay, you know, this is amazing. You listen in. The save icon on like a document, you know that little square?
2: Yeah.
1: That is a 3.5-inch floppy disk.
2: Oh.
1: That's a picture of one.
2: Oh, yes. Okay, I know what that looks like.
1: And
2: yes.
1: It's got the little metal tab on the top that you slide back and forward the little square thing.
2: Yeah,
0: all the documents that you're working on, when you save it, you can't save any of that stuff onto an actual floppy disk anymore.
1: Nah. I think a floppy disk had 144 kilobytes. Of memory on it. Like a tiny, just could do a Word document or something, or a number of Word text only.
0: Could you get a couple of songs on there?
1: No, not
0: yeah,
1: on
0: what, a, yeah, not
1: well,
0: even.
1: No, maybe they had a little bit more than that. Maybe they're 1.44 megs.
0: Oh, man. Yeah, I'm thinking you could get a song, maybe even a couple of songs on there.
1: But
0: all the memory. Which is interesting to hear that someone in the aviation industry is still using them. What could you put on there?
1: No, but it'd be programming of some sort of flight path or something to do with the
0: condensed.
1: No, this is the thing. The old technology used to be super basic. It wasn't overcomplicated because they didn't have enough space for like superfluous stuff. There's still a lot of systems. If you ask anyone who works in like infrastructure and engineering type stuff, there's some ancient systems running some very important stuff. Like an old Microsoft 386 computer that's somehow with the old CRT box monitor.
0: I don't even know what that is.
1: the stuff, well, because the cost of replacing it to like digitize a system.
0: Too expensive.
1: It's so expensive. Ah. There's a great documentary online about the New York subway. So the New York subway completely runs on an analog-based system that doesn't exist anywhere else. The technology is so ancient, they're the only people in the world that still use it. They have to make their own spare parts because when things break...
0: You can't get access to them.
1: You can't buy them anywhere. So they build them themselves, but the whole system to upgrade it would cost billions and billions of dollars. So it's all done on old like lights and wires of train going past and triggering a switch to here. Rather than impressive. Like a digital system tracking everything.
0: You mentioned analog. I wonder, analog watches are a thing that's come back, I feel.
1: Well, they're classy. Yeah.
0: Well, people wear them to get dressed up, but people actually, are you wearing an analog watch?
1: What, like one of the TikTok ones?
0: Yeah. What are the TikTok ones?
1: I can't read an analog clock.
2: Listen,
1: I can, but it's not like, look at it and know.
0: You can't hear it going TikTok.

0: Unless you put your ear right
1: there. When you're trying to sleep, you can't have them on because you can hear the little ticking going
0: on. If anyone is, I mean, the brand that comes to mind is Aseco, and that's an impressive brand, an old school brand. If someone's wearing one, let us know.
1: They're all coming back. It's just on 7:30. Headlines next.
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7: In this update, the new Prime Minister of Britain is vowing to be a circuit breaker for the UK, building a new economy to tackle the cost of living. Andy Burnham's become the country's fifth leader in 4 years, replacing Sir Keir Starmer. The government says some council iwi agreements have gone beyond the initial intention of the law allowing them. Existing iwi partnerships will be tossed out with new planning laws, despite the government initially planning to allow councils to keep existing agreements. We'll learn more today about how the war on Iran has affected New Zealand's inflation. Stats NZ is releasing its latest CPI headline inflation rate at 10:45 this morning, comparing prices between April and June against the same period last year. Hopes the government's $60 million pledge to keep Golden Bay cement pumping will be the catalyst for regulatory change. The Employers and Manufacturers Association's Ellen MacDonald says we need to consider how looking after our critical industries will provide the country with resilience. That's news.
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1: 26 away from 8, you got the morning wake up. I do wonder, and I just thought about that. I went downstairs to get a coffee and it just came back to me, this memory. Is there anyone out there still using an OHP?
0: Overhead projector.
1: Oh, come on. You know.
0: Yeah, churches would be.
1: Bro, I every know, church dude. Had that with the clear file thing written with the Vivid on it, and you could never get it the right direction. You're always upside down, back to front. There's got to be some church that's still rocking an OHP with the light and the mirrors and like reflecting it on the wall.
0: I know for a fact. St. Joseph's Otahuhu Catholic Church, which is the church my parents go to, they're still rocking an OHP.
1: Good on them. Yeah. That's so great.
0: Yeah, that's awesome. You can't beat it. You need the dude who's managing it to flip it around because he can't get the screen
1: and
0: right.
1: You got the big clear file that you're going through, trying to find the right page and slide it out.
0: And he's never put it on straight. It's always a little bit crooked.
1: Yeah. They don't mind. That's good.
0: We didn't put out a question about analog watches. I think they're coming back in And you mentioned, well, people wear them like to dress themselves up a little bit.
1: Well, you can get very fancy watches now. I've got a Garmin on. You're wearing an Apple Watch, I think.
0: I don't think I'd wear an analog watch, but they are. They're very smart. Tony joins us now. I don't think he's just got one. I think he's got a few. Good morning, Tony.
9: Good morning, guys.
0: Good morning,
9: Kevy. So I wear two watches. One is the analog. My brain says never left. You notice other people that are wearing them as well, and sometimes you notice that they have a similar brand. My watch is I bought when I was living in the UK, so the brand is not actually common, but I love it because it's chronograph and I can use it for other things. And on my left, on my right wrist is my digital.
0: And you wear two at the same time.
1: When you said you wear two watches, I thought you meant you interchange them depending on the situation, but you just rock both of them every day.
9: Yeah. So the digital one is more like a bracelet, but it tracks my steps, my heart rate, my sleep patterns, blah, blah, blah.
0: So, also
9: the chronograph has the date on it as well. So, very old school, but I freaking love it. Like I love my vinyl, you know?
0: Yeah. What brand is that watch that you said is from the UK?
1: Chronograph.
9: It's called an Oscar O'Neill. I wouldn't have said it was an expensive brand, but I tell you what, it's most probably 20 years old now and still going like a trooper.
1: Hold on. What is a chronograph then? Because you said it, you tell the time on it and a number of other things. So what does this watch do?
9: So it's got multiple dials and little buttons on the side. So if I want to use it as a stopwatch, I can.
1: Yeah.
9: If I want to use it to be a different kind of timer, I can do that. So, but it's definitely got. It's not one of the ones that you doesn't replace batteries. It's got a battery in it and. Once in a blue moon, I head down and get it completely serviced. So,
0: interesting.
9: So about you guys have to, you know, think about your digital Garmin and go chronograph. I'm just saying.
0: Okay. Do you sound like you know what you're talking about, Tony? And I believe you.
1: I call him Tony the Renaissance Man. That's
0: classic.
1: Thanks
0: for that, Tony. Appreciate you.
1: I mean, it's such a waste of time that I have this Garmin. It's not one of the high end ones. It's just one of the cheaper ones. But literally, the only thing I do with this watch is tell the time.
0: Me too.
1: It does a whole lot of other stuff, but I don't really know. I don't know how to use it.
10: You don't track your exercise on it?
1: Exercise?
10: Isn't that the whole purpose of it?
0: No, the purpose of it is if you forget your phone, you can use it to listen to music. That's what I use it for as well.
1: Mine doesn't even do that. I don't know. All right, we're just on 22 minutes away from 8 o'clock. This is Tasha Layton on Life.

0: Tasha Layton, that's Whispers on Life is 19 away from 8. Welcome to the Nostalgia Hour.
1: I was going to say, we are definitely going down memory lane this morning, and we want you and we would love for you to be a part of the show this morning. We talked about old school tech just moments ago. We're going to talk about old school businesses that have now closed, but you think, come on, they need to bring that business back. They need to bring it back. If they could, here in Aotearoa, here in New Zealand, what would it be?
0: What businesses that used to be around that aren't anymore?
1: That aren't anymore. Now, I'll kick things off. I don't know what it is, but my algorithm now is turning up this old nostalgic stuff. And you heard me listening to a video of, is he a YouTuber, an influencer, Jimmy Jackson?
0: He's very well known.
1: Yeah, I know, he's very well known. So there's a video that he posted back a couple of months ago of one of the last standing United Video stores in the country. And it's still open today in Morrinsville.
0: Good on them.
1: Called United Video. Right? They've had to, you know, diversify because I don't think you can stand alone as a video store because there's not many people who have the functionality to be able to play videos or DVDs.
0: Hey, I mean, if you own the shop that it's in and you just can just keep going because you love it, why not?
1: Why not? Why not?
0: Do you still remember the song? United Video.
1: Whoa! When you said start, I was thinking, no, I don't. But there you go, you do. Because it's old school. Anyway, that turned up on my feed, and I was thinking, man, that's still standing. But there's none. There's no more throughout the country.
0: Nah, well, they used to be everywhere. Video Easy, Civic Video, all these different videos.
1: Video
0: stores,
1: Easy.
0: They're all gone. But businesses come and go. They're around for a time.
1: They are, but they mean a lot to people who have lived through them.
0: Yeah.
1: Because they spark a memory. You know, oh, we used to hang out at X.
0: Yeah,
1: you
0: core know? Memories, eh?
1: Yeah. So if there's a business that was once thriving or was once around when you were growing up, but is no longer around, it's closed, but you had the opportunity to bring that business back, what would that business be? Mm. Now, let me start. I know I talked about the video. Let me start. I'm sure I will see the hands raised as I say this. Georgie Pie.
0: Yeah, some core memories there. I mean, that one
1: they tried to.
0: They brought the food back, but not the actual
1: whole store. It needs to be
0: experience.
1: It needs to be a standalone. I know they tried to.
0: Well, see, McDonald's owns
1: Georgia Pie.
0: They own it now. They own all the rights to it. They own everything, and they did bring the pie back for a while. Which I went to the launch of that at the McDonald's HQ. We got invited when they announced that it was happening. We got the head there, and it was so nostalgic.
1: Yep.
0: When they opened the oven, when they'd heated up the first batch for like media to try.
1: The smell. So good.
0: I didn't even know, much like you in the United Video song just seconds ago, I didn't know it was there. I didn't know I knew it. But as soon as I smelt it, I was like,
1: Georgie Pie.
0: 6 years old again, having a birthday at Georgie. I just couldn't believe it. I was like, you've unlocked some part of me.
1: Well, this is it. This is the memory that's associated with Georgie Pie. So that's just one. But I'm sure there's so many other businesses that are now shut down. But if you could bring it back, what would it be?
0: Yeah, get in touch with us. Love to hear from you. 8168 with the keyword life if something pops to mind, or 0508 Life FM.
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8: If you went to Sunday school, you might know the story of Elijah and Mount Carmel, when God revealed his power and glory over the idols of Baal. If ever there was a moment of triumph, this was it. We might expect Elijah to be thrilled, ecstatic, but what might be more surprising is what happens next. Elijah hears that the wicked Queen Jezebel is out for revenge. He seems to collapse in more ways than one and asks to die. He's afraid and physically and spiritually exhausted. I love what happens next. God sends an angel to cook for him. The angel tells him, "Arise and eat." He does so, and then he goes back to sleep, and then the angel feeds him again. After that, he gets up and continues on his journey. There's an important message here about the importance of caring for our bodies as well as our souls. Sometimes, what we need to serve God is a good meal and a rest. I'm Katie Markar from the Theology Program at the University of Otago.
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0: Thanks for tuning in. We're 12 away from 8. We're talking Kiwi businesses that are no longer around that you wish still were. If you've got any that you're like, man, that was some good memories. Love to see that brand come back. What is it?
1: Well, I kicked it off with Georgie Pie. That's nostalgic and a big, big memory for me.
0: A lot of them are food.
1: Yeah. I think. Can't help it.
0: Well, food places come and go. Like, I think it's the nature of kind of food as well, is that it can be trendy for a while and then, you know, something new comes out and it moves on. And not every brand survives forever. But you have connections, you have memories with them. For me, and I'm going to play you the ad, just this is a bit of a walk. And I don't know if this was everywhere in the country.
9: What are you going to throw at us this week, Eagle Boy? Three large pizzas. Three large pizzas for only $26.95.
0: Do you remember Eagle Boys Pizza?
1: I remember the brand. I don't remember the franchise.
0: Okay, I don't know why, but I think they were the first pizza place. It was the first I'd ever seen where they did the sauce on top. You know, every pizza place, they do a swirl.
1: Yeah.
0: Eagle Boys were the first to do that, I believe, where they did the barbecue swirl on top of the pizza. I'd never seen that.
1: This was like base.
0: Revolutionary to me that you would just put sauce in a swirl and you knew if anyone opened a pizza box and it had the swirl, you were like, oh, that's a meter source from
1: Eagle Boys.
0: From Eagle Boys.
1: Who owned them?
0: I don't know, but you know, they kind of went out with Pizza Haven and, you know, there was a few of them around at the time. But
1: well, pizza seems to be the theme this morning so far because James has got a pizza story as well. Good morning, James.
10: Morning, guys.
1: Morning. All right, what's your pizza story?
10: Oh, man, I just love how Pizza Hut had the buffet going on, you know, like where everyone just goes in and just eat any pizza for unlimited, you know?
1: Yeah. I remember that, including the dessert bar.
0: Oh, all you can eat.
10: Yeah,
0: you
10: get
0: your
10: and
0: the soft serve just come out. Oh, man.
1: See, you think that's a good thing, right? Because, you know, your eyes just light up, all you can eat. But then you just sit there like a pig trying to smash down this pizza that you're not even hungry for after take three slices.
0: And you go, you have your pizza first, and then you'd go be like, okay, it's time for some dessert. Then you go have dessert, and then you'd be like, oh, let's go back to the pizza. And then you go back.
1: You can't even eat it. Yeah, you wish they could bring that back, James?
10: Yeah, oh, they did last year, but they only had it like for limited people.
0: Yeah, it was like a pop-up.
10: It was like a pop-up thingy. So they had like a buffet going on for Pizza Hut last year, but I couldn't get in. Too many people wanted it.
0: Tried to get tickets.
1: Oh, thanks for your call, James. Appreciate you, bro.
10: Have
1: God bless.
10: Day.
1: You
10: see
1: too,
10: bro. Bye.
0: Cheers,
10: bye.
0: Whatever happened to Decker as
1: That's another one.
0: Did that just become a Kmart?
1: I don't know, but that's what it was, a mini Kmart? Your Decker? So that's another store that I think people would love to bring back, because this became an article and people were just throwing their comments in on what they would love to see come back. I mentioned this once to you that I can't remember, but so many comments came through about this one. Homestead Chicken.
0: See, I don't know. What's a Homestead Chicken?
1: But there were so many on this article. I wonder if somebody knows about Homestead Chicken.
0: Is that like a
1: Chicken?
0: New Zealand version of KFC or something?
1: I think it was direct competition to KFC. But I don't know. If anyone knows about the Homestead Chicken, can vouch how good it was or how stink it was, text us or let us know. 0508 543 36.
0: Okay, we're talking Kiwi businesses you want to see make a return. What do you got?

0: It's Tori Kelly on Life. That's Control. We're five away from eight. So we're talking about Kiwi businesses that are long gone that you'd be keen to see make a return.
1: I think you're right. We're only talking about food places.
0: Well, they do disappear, and you make such a connection with food. You know, it's a memory-building exercise a lot of the time.
1: This is on the back of an article that was released, and people, there's so many comments that came through on this article. And one that just keep coming back was homestead chicken. I can't remember, or maybe we just were that family that couldn't afford homestead chicken. But I think they were direct competitors to KFC. So we put the call out. Does anyone remember homestead chicken? Was it any good? Tracy's got in touch with us. Good morning, Trace.
2: Hi, guys. How are you going?
1: Yeah, we're good. We're good.
0: Okay, fill us in on homestead chicken.
2: So homestead chicken was here before KFC because I was a teenager and that was 50-something years ago. Okay. And they used to do sweetbreads and breadcrumbs and little baby mushrooms and breadcrumbs. And right. We would stop in there on our way home from a nightclub about 2 or 3 in the morning and just fill up on sweetbreads, mushrooms and homestead chicken.
0: Oh, not a lot's changed, I see.
1: That's so good. Oh, okay.
2: And they used to pack it into these polystyrene-type insulated boxes. You know, it was it was good.
1: Was it good? Was the chicken actually good?
2: Oh, the chicken was delicious.
1: Would you bring it back?
0: Hold on. Was it delicious or was it just it was 2 in the morning and everyone was hungry?
1: Yeah, was it 3 o'clock in the morning
2: the
1: delicious?
2: The chicken was like KFC. Basically, it was, you know, the same sort of thing.
1: Yeah.
2: But with a different name.
1: You wouldn't have any problems if they came back?
2: I would buy homestead over KFC any day.
1: Okay.
0: See, this is the thing, man. Yeah. You can leverage that, eh? Yeah. With the people's memories of what they experienced, they want it again.
1: You painted a very, very great picture for us there, Tracy. Appreciate you.
0: Maybe one day someone will resurrect it. You know, when we were in Rotorua just recently for the Omega Levine Live in Your Lounge concert, we were looking for somewhere to get some food, and I did spot Cobb & Co. Rotorua.
1: Is it still around?
0: Still going. Still going.
1: Cobb & Co.
0: We didn't end up getting dinner there, but we did see it. And I had a quick look, and they're
1: the barn doors.
0: Yeah, they're still doing the traffic light, the drink, and the pink fence.
1: Oh, that's down memory lane.
0: See, but there's still a couple of those around the country.
1: Okay,
0: thanks for your feedback on this. We're a few minutes away from 8 o'clock. Here's Natalie Lane. This is All Joy on Life.

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1: 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The God who scattered the stars loves us. Creation speaks. 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Creation reveals the Creator.
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7: In this update, a new era of British politics has arrived at Downing Street, with Andy Burnham vowing to put people before politics. The former Manchester mayor and Labour cabinet minister has become Britain's fifth leader in 4 years. Data out today is expected to show inflation's hit a two-year high. Stats NZ is releasing consumer price index figures for the June quarter at 10:45 this morning. The government says some council EWI agreements have become out of scope and unfit for purpose. Its latest Resource Management Act reforms will scrap these deals and replace them with new narrowly scoped EWI participation agreements. Work on Wellington's Moore Point treatment plant will be carried out throughout today, with residents warned it may briefly cause a strong smell. It's scheduled to take place between 9am and 1pm. Health New Zealand has revealed it has referred 18 cases of inappropriate access to the Privacy Commissioner since 2024. That's news.
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7: In sport, shot putter Jack O'Gill has withdrawn from the Glasgow Commonwealth Games with an undisclosed injury. The NZOC reports the setback occurred while warming up for a meet in Madrid last Friday. The three-time Olympian and the silver medalist from the 2022 Games has competed twice this year at the New Zealand Nationals in March and Oceania Championships in May. Tom Walsh and Nick Palmer remain as New Zealand's representatives in the event. The independent agency carrying out Tour de France anti-doping tests on the leaders at the likes of 2am and 5am on Sunday are standing by their decision, saying correct procedures were followed. Former English football player and manager Kevin Keegan has died of cancer at the age of 75. That's sport. I'm Jodie Gill.
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10: Northland to Waikato, including Coromandel. Showers clearing to fine in Auckland's Coromandel and Waikato this morning, then in Northland this afternoon. Waitomo to Kapiti, including Taumarunui and Taihape. Morning valley fog, otherwise a fine start, becoming cloudy this afternoon and evening with patchy drizzle developing. Bay of Plenty and Taupo, morning cloud, clearing to mainly fine. Hawke's Bay and Gisborne, a few showers north of Wairua, easing this afternoon and clearing tonight, mainly fine in the south. Wairarapa, Wellington, Nelson, Marlborough, Canterbury, and also north and central Otago, mainly fine with some morning frost. Buller to Westland, areas of morning cloud and fog. Cloud is increasing later on, and for Fiordland, Southland, Dunedin and Clutha, rain rain in Fiordland. Showers developing in Stewart Island this morning, spreading to Southland and Clutha this afternoon, and then to Dunedin this evening.
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10: Hey, good morning. Welcome into the show. You got Stella and Bjorn. Coming up, Motown Gospel Concert is going down in Auckland. We're going to be chatting to the team who are putting this on. Maybe even a little performance.
18: Man, that sounds cool. A Motown Gospel performance after 8:20 this morning.
10: Now, you'll have to educate me a little bit because I'm no Motown expert. Motown were a record company?
18: Yes, they were.
10: Yeah, okay.
18: Yep.
10: I mean, they weren't a group, right?
18: No. Berry Gordy founded Motown. Michael Jackson is a part of Motown. But I don't know the gospel scene for Motown, so this is going to be really cool if these guys reprise that for us later on this morning.
10: I did see a movie trailer has come out this morning that might get a lot of people excited. I've sort of checked out, I will be honest, a little bit of the Marvel Cinematic Universe, but the trailer for Avengers Doomsday has just... Would you like to hear a little bit?
18: Yeah, I'd love
10: to. Would you like
18: to.
10: A little sneak?
18: Yeah, go.
10: Here we go.
19: I've fought with many warriors in my time. They were far stronger than all of us put together. And they died. They died facing enemies and threats that scared me far less than this one.
10: Ooh, very exciting. You can go watch it yourself if you want.
18: What's it called?
10: Doomsday. Now,
18: I thought it was finished with Endgame. How can you go in?
10: Why would you think that's the end? What possibly would have led you to think that was the last one?
18: What are they doing? How are they...
10: We got a snort out of that one.
20: It wasn't even that funny.
18: Good on them.
10: Yeah, well, it's like how Mission Impossible did Final Reckoning. Part one. You're like, wait, what?
20: Part two, part three, part
18: Doomsday,
20: four.
18: The prequel.
10: Yeah, exactly. This one, and I don't know if... I feel like I've seen all the Avengers movies, but now I'm thinking, did I miss one? The last...
18: Endgame. The last one was Endgame.
10: Is that the Thanos one with the rings?
18: That was him.
10: Okay,
18: he killed everyone.
10: One. Well, that's what I thought. But this one, they've got more characters than I even...
18: Oh, they're more superheroes.
10: Go watch the trailer. Oh, okay. In this... So they've got Thor, obviously, you heard him. Then they've got Captain America's friend. Yeah. What's his name? What's that guy?
18: But he's Captain America
10: with
18: now.
10: The
18: black dude.
10: Yeah,
18: he's Captain America now.
10: I don't even know what his name is. Like, I've been lost. Doctor Strange's crew, but I didn't see Cumberbatch
18: he's back
10: in there. They've got the Fantastic Four with Pedro Pascal in it.
18: No, you need... No. Okay, who else?
10: Professor Xavier, like old school, and Magneto.
18: From X-Men.
10: Yes, Sir Ian McKellen and Patrick Stewart are both in this film as their old... Like, I'm just confused. I'm like, are these people all Black Panther? They all seem to be there.
18: Yeah, well, he was part of the whole franchise. But
10: anyway,
18: there's no Iron Man. No Iron Man because he died.
20: Or did he?
18: Wow.
10: Did
18: okay,
10: he die?
18: All right.
10: I will tell you, I didn't play this part. And I won't give it away, but if you want to go and watch the trailer, at the very end, they make you think the trailer, which they always do in the movies too, but they make you think the trailer's done.
18: Yeah.
10: And then suddenly you hear a voice of someone you'll recognize. Okay. I'll just say that. But you don't know,
18: Yeah. That's what I want to see, the Incredibles in there.
10: It's Elastigirl. Okay, coming up next, we're getting into Adam vs. Eve. We'll do it.

0: Holvey and No Big Deal on Life, this rooftop. 12 past 8. Good morning.
1: And it's time for Adam versus Eve.
0: Guys have finally looked over their shoulder and seen the impending rush of women. Common experience. And they have moved forward 2 points.
2: Good win yesterday to the fellas. Confident win. But hey, that could all change today. You know, you got a victory. You're 2 points clear. There's 2 points on offer today, so they could just be wiped clean.
0: There's just no let up with Adam versus Eve. It just doesn't stop. You know, you can have a good run. You can have a good moment. You can have a good day. And then you got to back it up tomorrow. The number is 0508 Live Event. This is our daily quiz. It's guys versus girls, and it goes all year. And if you've got an answer to our first question, you just call as quick as you can. Get through, get it right, get a point. If you want to, go for two.
2: We give you a category which is very, very important that you listen to. We're only going to say it once because the questions, obviously, they lean into the category.
0: Yes.
2: Okay.
0: Do you have our category for today, Seller?
2: Sure do. Category this morning is, what does the fox say?
3: What does the fox say?
0: That is the world's most annoying song ever. But I can see why you've gone with this.
4: You cut it out at the best part.
0: I don't want to hear that for long.
2: You can see why we've gone down this road for this as a category. You can see.
0: Oh, I can see. Yeah, I know. I wanted to say why, but I don't want to over-egg.
2: Leave it there.
0: I mean, you said the category, then I played the song, which re-said the category.
2: That'll be enough for today.
0: Yeah, okay.
2: 0508 54 336. Here's your first question. First released in 2004, named the popular web browser developed by the Mozilla Foundation.
0: Mozilla!
2: Now that's in there just to pad out the question. Don't know the Mozilla Foundation?
0: No, I knew that Mozilla made this.
2: But I don't know who they are.
0: Well, they're the people that make this.
2: Yeah, I know
0: that. That's the only thing I know.
2: Yeah, well, yeah. Yeah.
0: Thriller and Mozilla.
2: Good charity, this one.
0: Maybe they are a charity. Maybe it was made in a charitable sense.
2: Maybe.
0: If it's a foundation. Hold on. Is a foundation always a charitable thing?
2: No.
0: Isn't it?
2: Nah.
0: I feel like it could be.
2: No, I don't know. No, can't be. 0508 54336 is the number to call if you have an answer there. First released in 2004, named the popular web browser developed by the Mozilla Foundation.
0: Okay. I can give you some information if you'd like.
2: Go.
0: Foundations are a type of charity.
2: Oh.
0: In the non-profit sector, the term charity generally encompasses all tax-exempt organizations, while foundation refers to a specific type of charity that focuses on funding other non-profits.
2: Good on the Mozilla Foundation.
0: So Mozilla, I guess all the money from their browser goes to charitable.
2: Other.
0: But they are not the charity themselves, but they give to just charities, maybe.
2: Very well done, Mozilla.
0: I say maybe.
2: Okay, I'll pause on that.
0: It's a quick Google.
2: All right, let's go to the phone lines. Eunice, good morning.
5: Good morning, Stella.
2: Good morning. First released in 2004, named the popular web browser developed by the Mozilla Foundation.
5: That is, I'm totally stabbing in the dark here. Fox Glove.
2: Fox Glove?
5: Fox Globe.
2: Oh, Fox Globe.
0: She wouldn't have said glove, Seller.
2: Well, this is what I'm trying to get to, you know, get clarity, which is why I needed Eunice to repeat it. Thank you for repeating that, Eunice. It is not Fox Globe.
5: Okay.
2: But thank you for
0: Thanks,
2: calling.
0: Thanks, Eunice.
2: See you later. God bless.
6: Oh, no.
2: Moving on. Good morning, Hannah.
7: Hi.
2: First released in 2004. Which popular web browser developed by Mozilla Foundation?
7: Firefox. The lady
0: I had Firefox for a while.
2: I have Firefox as well. Yeah. I've still got it, actually.
0: Do you? I'm a Chrome guy now. I use the Chrome.
2: I prefer the Google Chrome as well. Hannah, well done. It is Firefox. That's 1 point for the ladies. Well done. Well earned. Which, if you take this point now, you're 1 point behind the fellas. So there's an opportunity to level it out if you want to go for two. That's if you get it right. Double or nothing. What do you want to do?
5: Let's go double or nothing.
0: Oh, man.
1: Double or nothing.
2: Man, it didn't take you much to convince.
0: Yeah, like the attitude.
2: Yeah, me too.
0: Strong, forwards, push on.
2: Good luck, Hannah. Here's your question for 2 points or big fat donut. Fox Mulder is a fictional FBI character who appeared in which TV series?
5: Oh, I don't know.
2: No, we think you do.
5: FBI.
2: Yeah.
5: TV series.
2: Yeah.
5: What year did it come out?
2: I haven't given you that information. But I will repeat the question just for you, Hannah. Fox Mulder is a fictional FBI character who appeared in which TV series? Now, this TV series went on for a long time. You might have to just have a guess, but don't say Foxglove.
5: Oh, God.
0: But
5: FBI,
0: set
5: spy. X-Files?
0: Oh,
2: Hannah! Clutch!
7: Now, no?
2: Yes! Yes!
0: It is the X-Files!
2: Yes! It is the X-Files!
5: Clutch for the girl!
2: Well done!
0: Where did you pull that out from?
5: My dad used to watch a lot of FBI shows.
2: Oh! So there's a guess, or because of him? You don't know the characters?
5: There you go.
2: You don't know the characters?
5: I don't know the characters.
2: Wow.
5: Just shows.
2: That's good. That's very, very good. Well done,
5: I'll
2: Hannah.
5: I'll take it for the girls. Thank you.
2: No!
0: Ooh, you're running away, man.
2: You're welcome. God bless, Hannah. God bless. Bye.
5: Cheers. Goodbye.
0: Bye.
5: You too.
0: Don't leave a trace.
2: Dad watched the show.
4: I don't know what you're doing. What are you guys doing?
0: I'm not doing anything.
2: I'm not doing anything
0: it's
2: whatsoever.
0: It's just interesting how you had no idea and then just...
4: What are you doing?
0: You know, all the TV
4: she
0: shows.
4: She got the correct answer.
2: She did.
4: And we will celebrate that.
0: She did.
2: She got it.
0: How is my question?
2: Well...
0: That's all I'm asking.
2: It might be in those files that you're playing right now.
1: Score update.
4: The girls have gained another 2 points. Guys and girls are now equal on 86.
0: Yep. Hope you can live with yourself.
2: This year, you've got the power.
1: And the winner is...
4: You can elevate the music that's meant something to you.
8: The songs that have carried you.
0: The homegrown artists who have encouraged your faith along the way.
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0: live event. That is One Direction from Lost and Found. Does sound like the boy band, though. I will give it that. 26 past 8. Sella, there's a search going on in London at the moment.
1: Another Prime Minister, have they done already? Are they done with this one?
0: No, no, no. This guy hasn't resigned yet, the new guy who's just been sworn in today. No, this is after a bus driver in London, at the end of his shift, you do like a final sweep of the bus.
2: Yep.
0: You know, checking any bags, lost property, that sort of stuff, make sure it's all good. He found an abandoned pet at the back of the bus. And they've nicknamed it Oyster. What? Which is the name of the card that they use over there. It's the Oyster card. Sure. It's like your bus thing. And they're trying to track down who owns this pet that was abandoned on the bus.
2: Well, there's a couple of questions here that I need to ask you.
0: Mm-hmm.
2: I hope it wasn't, you know, a guide dog, because that would have been a bit...
0: Well, they wouldn't have gone far.
2: Well, this is it. There's one. Assume. So it's not a guide dog, right?
0: No, and I haven't said what kind of animal it is.
1: Well, this is another question.
0: I'm sure you've noticed.
1: I have noticed, because you're not supposed to take any pets on board a bus unless it is a guide dog.
0: Well, what kind of pet do you think has been abandoned?
1: I think it's a seal.
0: It's not a seal?
1: Okay, it's a giraffe.
0: They had to fold its neck down.
1: who is taking their donkey on the bus?
0: Nah, it's what is it? A monkey.
1: Stop it.
0: It's a marmoset. A monkey has been left on a bus in a cage as well. So it had a little carrier type thing. And then I guess the person sitting at the back of the bus, either too engrossed on their phone and forgot their pet monkey and left, or they basically were abandoning the monkey and didn't want to be the owner anymore and just thought, I'll leave it here.
1: You can't. You don't forget your
0: that
1: monkey.
0: You had a monkey with you.
1: Oh, that's not good.
0: Oh, I've got my keys, I've got my phone, I've got my wallet. What am I missing? There was something else. What is it?
1: Hey, dude, you left your monkey. No, that's not mine, mate. Not mine.
0: Not me. I wouldn't forget an actual real-life monkey. What is with... I don't even know if you're allowed to have a pet monkey in the UK. I don't know the laws and stuff. Or is it like an illegal animal?
1: There's so many questions. How is this person allowed to get on the bus in the first place?
0: How did no one notice that they had a pet? How did it not cause like a ruckus just getting on with a monkey, let alone being left there? No one noted. Was it asleep? Did it not make any noise the whole time? Anyway, there are a lot of questions, but they're trying to track down. Now there's a bit of a public search for the owner. But see, if they have to search for the owner, don't give that monkey back to them. They're neglectful.
2: No.
0: They're an idiot. They don't want the monkey in the first place, and they're trying to stay away from it.
2: No, don't. I agree with you. There's too much monkey business going on there.
0: Let it go to some sort of refuge. Live its life.
1: I hope it's in good health, and that's the main thing. And
0: mate, give it a few bananas. Let it go in Hyde Park and just live out its days.
1: Well, if you can't keep it as a pet, where does it go?
0: It's probably going to end up at the zoo, I would imagine. It's just on 8:30. We've got the team putting on a Motown production at Potter's House Church in Mangere, coming into the studio next. Going to be performing some, well, we've had a little sneak preview on what songs they're going to be singing. Look forward to this. It's coming up next on Life.
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4: In this update, a new era of British politics has arrived at Downing Street, with Andy Burnham vowing to put people before politics. The former Manchester mayor and Labour cabinet minister has become Britain's fifth leader in 4 years. Data out today is expected to show inflation's hit a two-year high. Stats NZ is releasing consumer price index figures for the June quarter at 10:45 this morning. The government says some council iwi agreements have become out of scope and unfit for purpose. Its latest Resource Management Act reforms will scrap these deals and replace them with new narrowly scoped iwi participation agreements. Work on Wellington's Moa Point treatment plant will be carried out throughout today, with residents warned it may briefly cause a strong smell. It's scheduled to take place between 9am and 1pm. Health New Zealand has revealed it has referred 18 cases of inappropriate access to the Privacy Commissioner since 2024. That's news.
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6: Coming up next on the show, we've got the team putting on the Motown Gospel Concert at Potter's House Central Church in Mangere. It's coming up soon. We're going to be talking to Mason, who's kind of behind the whole production. Sally, you've kind of been the key driver behind this. Interesting story as to how you came across it. We'll get to that.
7: We're going old school. It's been nostalgic this morning, and it's kind of a nostalgic way I bumped into how they hear.
6: Yeah. We'll get into this coming up. We'll meet Mason and the crew as well. We're going to be singing. You don't want to miss this. It's next on Life. This is Joshua McGregor. Everything. It's 26 away from 9.

0: Joshua McGregor, there's everything on Life with 23 away from 9. You got the Morning Wake Up, Sala and Bjorn. Got some special guests in the studio this morning.
1: Yeah, no strangers to the Morning Wake Up, that is. That's the church. It is the Potter's House Central Church. But they're hosting a special gig in Auckland City this coming weekend. And I stumbled across the advert to this. And not online.
0: But where were you? Where were you stumbling? What were you doing?
1: Shall we introduce our guest?
0: Yes. A big hello, kia ora, and welcome to Mason.
2: Thank you so much for having us on the show this morning.
1: Good morning, Mason.
2: So grateful to be here.
1: What's your role with your church, dude?
2: So I'm the outreach director, and then I also lead a Bible study as well in the church. So.
1: Fancy.
2: It's a good All privilege, right.
1: Are you the boss?
2: No. I'm far from it.
0: You carry yourself like the boss. You should invite Sala to your Bible study. He's been interested in reading that thing. He's talked about it, but I don't know if he's got there yet.
1: Have you got a spare Bible for my friend? Did you guys bring one?
0: Okay, so how did you come across this Motown thing, Sala?
1: It is. Well, what's it called, Mason? It's a Motown.
2: So it's a Motown gospel concert.
1: That's happening this weekend.
2: Yes.
1: In Auckland City. So if you're available, we'll give you the details, or Mason and the crew will give you the details. But I stumbled across this old school. Via a poster attached to a lamppost.
0: That's great.
1: Is that right, dude?
2: Yeah, that's correct, yeah.
1: I go for coffee on a Saturday morning when there's no rugby on, when my son's not playing. I catch up with a mate of mine who I've known for years.
0: Yeah.
1: So we catch up in a cafe in Mangere Bridge. And I was sitting down and we were both having coffee. And my mate, Matt, said, can you see that? There's a gig. There's a Motown gospel gig that's happening next weekend. I think, where? Looked at the Corfu poster that's attached to the lamppost. I thought, that sounds cool. We should get these cats into the studio.
0: It was just above the garage sale today. Yeah. Yeah. Spray painted on the arrow.
1: Sorry, your Corfus were crooked, by the way. However, if I hadn't have seen that, yeah. I wouldn't have jumped onto having the guys in here, because Mason was just saying, you did the old socials, you advertised the whole gig online.
2: Event Finder.
1: So what made you do the old school, putting the cool flutes out on the road?
2: Man, for the old school people.
1: Okay, bro, you got me there.
0: For all the granddads that still look at the lampposts.
1: But, I mean, did anyone talk about seeing the cool flutes?
2: Yeah, a few people. And so we do Saturday outreaches, and then some people that we actually meet on the street, they've already seen it around. And I think people are always out and about.
1: Yeah.
2: And so that's just another way of trying to reach people.
1: Yeah, how many did you put up?
2: We put up 6, yeah.
1: Just 6 corporates?
0: 6.
1: You're kidding me.
0: That's great, and you bumped into one of them.
1: I think so. I saw all 6. Were they just in the local Mangere Bridge area?
2: Yeah. Mangere Bridge, Mangere East, yeah.
0: Okay, so tell us a little bit about this gig then. So we've established how Sala has founded on the lamppost, which is a great story. But what's the whole thing? I see on here it says to come hungry.
2: Yes.
0: Most concerts don't tell people to come hungry to the concert. What's it about?
2: So come hungry. I think with all our events, one of the biggest highlights is our food stores. And so I think it's safe that we can claim it as the Auckland's cheapest night markets. And so we've got everything $5 and under. We always make it cheap. So chicken tacos, pork and gravy rolls, dumplings.
0: For $5?
2: $5 and under, yeah.
1: He's not even worried about the gig. He wants the food.
2: People just come for the food, and then the gigs are...
0: Man, you're starting to rival the Costco pizza price.
1: So where did this idea come from?
2: So obviously as a church, and we all go to church together, but the bottom line, as with all our events, is souls. And so that's just reaching people for Jesus. And I think music in general, it's a powerful way of bringing people together. And especially with the Motown genre, it's timeless. And so we wanted to use that to preach the gospel. Man, and just put on a weekend that friends and family can come and enjoy, but then that they can also have an opportunity to receive Jesus into their lives. And so
1: and eat too at the same time. That's good.
2: And eat as well, yeah.
1: That's good.
0: Well, sounds like a party.
1: Have you got room for everybody?
2: Yep. And if not, we'll make room.
0: Do it outside if you have to. So this is on this coming Saturday and Sunday. So it is at the Potter's House Central Church in Mangere Bridge. It's on Mahunga Drive. If you want to check it out, you can Google it. You'll be able to find it. Head along, kicks off about 7 o'clock. People got to pay to get in? Is it free? What's the story?
2: It's a totally free event. And so it's free for the family, friends, all ages. And so, anyone can bring bring anyone along, yeah.
0: Yeah, well.
1: That's amazing.
0: We're going to get a sneak preview as to what it's going to sound like, because these guys have got some instruments set up. We've got a bass guitar, we've got the keyboards, and we've got lovely voices as well. I hear we're getting a bit of a medley from Motown coming up. So stick around more. Next, you get a taste of the Motown on Life. This is We the Kingdom and Crowder. Glory, glory, 18 away from 9.

0: You got the morning wake up on life. There's We the Kingdom and Crowder. Glory, glory. It's 8:45. We've got special guests joining us in studio for what I hear is going to be a Motown medley. Salah, there's a spare microphone.
1: Well, I haven't got any headphones, so I'm not going to ruin this performance that we're about to hear. But I'm excited about this Motown gospel medley that you're just about to hear. Now, if you want more details about, and if you're in Auckland, you can make a gig, just search up, what is it, Motown
0: gospel concert
1: in Auckland. Potter's House Central Church, and you get all the details. It's a free gig. There's going to be food trucks there, food, and really cheap food as well. And we just heard the guys rehearse. And I thought the medley was based on the Motown classics, but they've rewritten the lyrics around.
0: Got a bit clever on it. Yeah, well, you're going to hear a little performance in just a second. So eventfinder.co.nz, Motown Gospel Concert. You'll find all the details. They're doing it this Saturday and then on Sunday as well. Make sure you head along, invite your friends. It's going to be a powerful night, especially if you've got someone that needs to be introduced to Jesus. So, team, on the mics. We feeling good?
2: Yes.
0: We warmed up?
3: Ready.
4: Yes.
0: Okay. Ready. Hey, well, whenever you're ready to take us away, we're ready to party.
2: Come on.
3: Come on.
5: When I walked through life alone, I wanted my own way. I chased every passing.

0: That is so good, team. Thank you so much. That is so awesome. Can we just run through these names and acknowledge everyone who's in the studio this morning? We got Loma, who's here, who's not a stranger to the show. Ina, thank you for coming in. Angel, Rotso, who was on the base taking
1: that
0: for a
1: walk. Yeah, that's
0: shot,
1: right.
0: Bro. And Mason, thank you very much, guys.
2: Yeah, if you want to get the details, it's at Event Finder. It is the Motown Gospel Concerts, and you'll find it at the Potter's House Central Church in Mangere. It's this Saturday and Sunday. Get along, bring your friends. Team, thank you so much.
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6: In this update, Andy Burnham's arrival at number 10 Downing Street is seen as a big shift for Britain. The former Manchester mayor and Labour cabinet minister has become the UK's seventh prime minister in a decade. We'll find out how much the war in Iran's impacted our economy later this morning. Stats NZ is releasing inflation figures, which will compare prices between April and June against the same period last year. Eight companies controlled by so-called Wellington mega landlord Matthew Ryan are in court-ordered receivership. Business Desk reports more than 70 properties are owned by the companies, which all appear to relate to property investment or development. A New Zealand clinical studies found plant-based weight loss alternatives can stimulate the same hormones targeted by the likes of Ozempic and Wegovy. Kellogg Kerb researchers say participants lost an average of nearly 4 kilos over 6 months, compared with less than half a kilo for those taking a placebo. That's news.
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6: In sport, golfer Ryan Fox is beginning the transition from celebration to contemplation on life as a major champion. The Open champion is back at his base in Florida after pulling an all-nighter in the wake of victory at Royal Birkdale. Fox says he doesn't feel different, but knows that's contrary to the reality.
7: I know that my life is going to change pretty significantly in the next couple of months. You know, obviously, it's the highlight of my career. The stuff that comes with being a major champion, I probably don't even comprehend yet. So I've got all of that to figure out. It'll be probably a bit daunting.
6: The agency carrying out early morning anti-doping tests, which left Tour de France riders frustrated, maintains correct procedures were followed. The race leaders were woken with requests for samples on Sunday at 2 a.m. and 5 a.m. That's sport. I'm Jodie Gill.
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9: Northland to Waikato, including Coromandel, showers clearing to fine in Auckland's Coromandel and Waikato this morning, then in Northland this afternoon. Waitomo to Kapiti, including Taumarunui and Taihape. Morning valley fog, otherwise a fine start, becoming cloudy this afternoon and evening with patchy drizzle developing. Bay of Plenty and Taupo, morning clouds clearing to mainly fine. Hawke's Bay and Gisborne, a few showers north of Wairua, easing this afternoon and clearing tonight to mainly fine in the south. Wairarapa, Wellington, Nelson, Marlborough, Canterbury and also north and central Otago, mainly fine with some morning frost. Buller to Westland, areas of morning cloud and fog. Cloud is increasing later on and for Fiordland, Southland, Dunedin and Clutha. Rain in Fiordland, showers developing in Stewart Island this morning, spreading to Southland and Clutha this afternoon, and then to Dunedin this evening.
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9: 9:04, hello and welcome to your Tuesday. Just heard a little bit of reports there in the news about the Tour de France, which is happening at the moment in the cycling. Tadej Pogacar is still in the lead.
11: That's exactly how he'd like his name pronounced.
9: I believe.
11: Wherever people meet him.
9: Tadej Pogacar!
11: How are you?
9: Pogacar!
11: Is he a scandal?
9: No, but they drug tested. They get drug tested all
11: they
9: the time.
11: They always get drug tested.
9: Cyclists.
11: They're naughty, man.
9: They love to skirt the rules.
11: I don't know why they would do that, because it's one of the high-profile sports that gets a lot of attention when it comes to drug testing. So you're running a very, very...
9: Drug testing is a very hard thing to actually do, though. So they're all very good at it. It still goes on. It's been going on forever. Lance Armstrong. It's everybody. Yep. So many. Anyway, the guy at the moment who's like the top cyclist... He may be the best ever. He's so good.
11: Oh, even are you saying better than Lance Armstrong?
9: Well, he's going to take his record for the most amount of wins. And he has yet to fail a drugs test.
11: Test him.
9: So
11: keep testing.
9: Well,
11: him.
9: They are. That's why they woke him up at 2 a.m. in the middle of competing. And this is the weird thing. I spoke to a guy who's represented New Zealand at the Olympics. And so when you're in that circle, the drug testing, you have to provide them with your location at all times, and they can any time they want, within about an hour's notice, tell you you're about to get drug tested, and you've got to be where you said you would be
11: available. Yeah.
9: And they're going to turn up and test you. And if you're not there, you can get banned.
11: That's good. I like it.
9: Yeah, but it's full on, and you never know when that's going to be. So you've got to be, he said the hardest part of it is that you've always got to know where you're going to be in advance. You've got to plan out your week so that you're like, yeah, this time on a Friday, we'll be home. We're going to be out to dinner, or like I'm going away to Wellington for a day.
11: And obviously things change. So you have to keep abreast of all that information and make sure everyone knows. So it's a tough gig, but it's the price you pay for being elite.
9: Well, he is elite.
11: Very, very elite.
9: It seems that Jonas Vingegaard is out as well.
11: You telling me
9: and
11: one
9: he's
11: third
9: the, he's
11: of the Venga boys is part of the security team?
9: Yeah. He said stuff.
11: The Vingegaard.
9: He said stuff the Tour de France. I'm going to Ibiza. He got out of there. All right, we've got your unbelievable fact coming up for you next. Stay sure on life.

0: New day, new life from the afters on Life FM. Good morning. Sella and Bjorn with you this morning.
1: That's unbelievable.
0: I bring you a fact from a study today about the Batman effect. Have you ever heard of this? It's a phenomenon.
2: What do you like? I hope that you're going to tell me that people are putting on the mask and the cape.
0: Well, someone did for the experiment. And that's what I love about research. And when you get
2: to... Well, you got to go deep.
0: But who comes up with what is worth researching? Who's funding it and why? I don't know.
2: Everything is worth researching. Okay, tell me about the Batman effect.
0: The Batman effect is an experiment where they got fake pregnant women.
2: Oh, stop it.
0: What? So they also had to put on a bit of a costume. Well, they didn't, I don't know.
2: The belly.
0: You can't ask a pregnant woman to take part in a ridiculous study with a Batman character. They're pregnant, for goodness sake. Leave them alone. Let them rest. So anyway, they got a woman to pretend to be pregnant under the clothes, but obviously visibly pregnant, you know.
2: Yeah.
0: And they would board a train and then they would measure how often and what percentage of the time did people offer their seat to the pregnant woman.
3: Okay.
0: And let her have a seat.
2: Sure. So she's well in advance in terms of her pregnancy.
0: Clearly pregnant. Yeah.
2: Oh, okay. Yeah, okay.
0: Now, normally, 37.7% of the time, someone would see the pregnant woman and say, would you like my seat? I'll stand on a busy train.
2: Only 37%?
3: Pretty low.
0: Just over a third.
2: Yeah, okay.
0: How badly does that reflect on all of us? But
2: Batman gives up a seat all the time.
0: If Batman had got on the train before the pregnant woman and was just standing around in the Batman costume, the rate of people giving up their seat increased to 67%
3: of
0: them.
2: No, that's
0: unbelievable. Stop it. You don't want to look like the bad guy when Batman's around.
2: Well, it could have been the Captain America effect.
3: You're kidding.
0: I don't know if they had enough money to test all of the comic book.
3: How did they come up with this kind of experiment?
2: Why Batman?
0: I don't know, guys.
2: I guarantee if it was Superman, it would have been higher.
0: You reckon?
2: Yes, because he's the good guy. He is...
0: Yeah, but Batman is the guy that roughs up people who aren't taking part in society
2: correctly.
0: He is
2: the Dark Knight.
0: You don't want to get, where is she? And then he just throws you out the door at the next stop.
2: I'm vengeance. She's pregnant. Get out.
0: And then just throws you
2: silly.
0: Through the window.
2: This is silly. Extremely silly.
3: That's baffling.
0: Studies have proved.
2: And it's called the Batman Batman theory.
0: Yeah, the Batman effect.
2: Oh, the Batman effect.
0: So, I don't know. Yeah. Maybe on the city rail loop, which they're hoping to open in Auckland soon, the underground tunnels.
2: Yeah, throw in a few of them.
0: Instead of having train wardens who take tickets and stuff, they should just...
3: some Batman.
0: Superheroes.
2: Let's see how long that lasts, eh?
0: I was going to offer my seat, and then I didn't know if I should, and then I saw Spider-Man hanging from a rope upside down the corner, and I thought, better do it.
2: Get all the DC characters in there, man. Calm down.
1: That's unbelievable.
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12: 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We're starting with a verse from the book of Proverbs.
13: The sweet smell of incense can make you feel good, but true friendship is better still.
12: That's Proverbs chapter 27, verse 9 in the CEV. The Message version puts it beautifully. It says, a sweet friendship refreshes the soul. Selwyn Hughes offers some helpful advice on what it means to be a true friend. He gives three simple, practical recommendations. The first is to be friendly. Friendliness shows that we appreciate others. If we carry an unfriendly attitude, we'll probably find it difficult to make friends. Selwyn says, to have a friend, be one. Be friendly. The second is to be patient. Friendships take time to grow. Not every relationship will develop into a close friendship, and that's okay. We don't need to force it or worry about it. God will guide us and show us where deeper friendships are meant to form. The third is to be prepared for less than perfection. This side of eternity, no human relationship is completely free from pain. So we shouldn't expect perfection in our friendships. If our goal is to stay safe and avoid discomfort, we probably won't want to get too close to people, because real friendship sometimes requires us to step outside our comfort zone. There will be moments when our words or actions are misunderstood. But when that happens, we should stick with it. So those are Selwyn Hughes' three recommendations for how to be a true friend. Be friendly, be patient, and be prepared for less than perfection. I think that's great advice. Friendship is worth working at. It's worth giving our time, our attention, and our care. Because friendship is an important part of life. As the book of Proverbs says, the sweet smell of incense can make you feel good, but true friendship is better still. A sweet friendship refreshes the soul.
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0: You got the morning wake up on Life, Sella and Bjorn with you this morning. Right now it's time to pull back the curtain, check out what's been going on around the other side of the world overnight. Mr. Worldwide. Firstly, we head to Australian politics. I feel like they might have an election coming soon as well. Although I'm no expert.
1: I'm not worried about what's happening over there. I'm more worried about what's happening over in the United States.
0: And what about here? Because we've got one coming this year.
1: Yeah, we've definitely got one coming up this year.
0: Well, an amazing clip I saw online. Barnaby Joyce, he's been around Australian politics for a number of years. He's had a few controversies over that time.
1: Well, that's a name.
0: But he's aligned with, I think, One Nation, which is Pauline Hanson's sort of party, which is getting a bit of coverage and... Anyway, we've been interviewed about the direction of the party and is it getting too extreme and is he comfortable with the direction that it's going and all these types of big questions, you know, that people really want to know the answers to about where people stand politically. So there's a really big moment for him to clear the air a bit and come across as really a man who knows what he's about. Here's how it played out.
2: You're defending your leader, but are you really comfortable with where she is taking you?
3: I think, sit down! Sorry, it's a dog. I think that is incredibly important. We see that the Australian people also
0: just take a moment there to scream at my dog on the deck of my own house.
1: Did he what? Scream at his dog. And I hope it was his dog that he was actually screaming at.
0: It just seems, you know, of all the times to not scream at a dog, I mean, that would have been...
3: I think, sit down!
0: That would have been a time to just not do that.
1: No, that's forceful. Yeah. Good on you, Barnaby.
0: Anyway, maybe that'll get somebody's vote. I don't know. Moving now to the United States. They've just approved the launch of a new satellite. And I don't know how large this thing is, but I'm predicting pretty big. It's getting sent up to mirror sunlight and reflect it back down to the Earth to illuminate the dark side of the planet at nighttime.
1: On-demand lighting.
0: That's right.
1: Oh, no.
0: I'm not sure if it's to grow crops. Like, are they trying to get more sunlight onto plants for longer? They can grow them quicker. Are they just trying to make the streets safer with more lighting?
1: No, I like my sleep. I want to be able to sleep at night.
0: Yeah, so I decide where it's pointed. No, yeah. And what if they get the angle slightly wrong? Like, have you ever done the thing where you reflect your watch or, you know, and you try and get it into someone's eyes? It's quite hard to do to keep it, like, steady and feel like this thing might be a little bit all over the show.
1: Well, that's not going to cause any blindness to drivers while they're driving on the motorway.
0: Who needs or wants this thing? Can we just agree to stop messing with nature on that scale?
1: I just can't see
0: it leading to anything overly positive.
1: Yeah, don't do that. You know. Yeah, go send up your astronauts. Let them fly around the moon. Let's do that. But don't do that.
0: But we don't need to build like a lunar base or a nuclear where all the, you know, just calm it down a little bit. I think we can all agree. And that is your window to the world.
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0: You got the morning wake up on Life. Sella and Bjorn here with you this morning.
1: The verse of the day, brought to you by Bible Society and Manor Christian Stores. We believe the Bible is for everyone.
2: We sure do. This morning, we're into the book of 1 John, chapter 5, verse 12. What we believe to be true, whoever has the Son has life. Whoever does not have God's Son does not have life.
0: Two sides of a coin.
2: Simple equation, simple statement there.
0: Kind of goes over this a number of times, and the way he's writing in 1 John 5 often is talking about one and then like the opposite of what that looks like. Like one path you could walk down or another and kind of what they lead to. And I guess for anyone who's met Jesus or had an experience with the Holy Spirit in their life, knows who Christ is, what he did for them, really understands what this means. And maybe it's a hard thing for someone who's never had that encounter or never had that experience before to get that until you kind of live it yourself. But then you do and you meet Jesus and you're like, wow, the life that I've found in him, the life I find in Christ, really is something I've never experienced before. I thought I was living.
2: Yeah.
0: Maybe I wasn't.
2: You know, one of the reasons why we exist, in fact, one of the most important reasons why Life FM exists, is to be able to connect you to God. Our purpose is to ensure that you're able to, through whatever that you hear on the radio, have a personal relationship with God. And that's that statement true. Life isn't found in what we have, it's found in who we know. And it's a privilege to be able to do that and be a conduit to be able to remind people on the daily, especially when you're going through stuff, of how good Jesus has been, how good God has been in our lives. And we hear often, so often, especially when we do appeals, of how God has worked in people's lives.
0: Mm. You know, if you're listening to this and maybe you don't quite fully understand, or you have a glimpse of feeling like, man, I don't know who this Jesus is. I've never experienced that, and I feel like the life that maybe I'm living, there's something missing that I haven't clicked to yet. I encourage you to pray out to God and ask him to reveal himself to you, introduce himself to you, maybe talk to someone you know who's a Christian, or visit a church. Maybe look into that, because there could be a little invitation for you there this morning as well. If you want to read the verse, we're looking at 1 John chapter 5, verse 12 for today.
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8: The iconic Sky Tower, New Zealand's tallest building, has a foundation of more than 15 metres. That's nearly 50 feet deep. The higher the building, the deeper the foundation that is needed. This principle is the same for our Christian walk. If you want to go higher in the things of God, you have to go deeper in the Word and prayer. If you want to have greater influence, overcome sin, bear more fruit, you have to go deeper in God. And as you fix your eyes on Jesus and what He says over your life, it changes you from the inside out. You become faith-filled, reflect His character. His Word guides you and His presence fills you with joy and peace. How is your relationship with God going right now? I want to encourage you to go deeper into God's presence and His Word. And as you do that, He'll take you higher and further than you ever could yourself. I'm Ben Cherry, pastor of City Point Church, Auckland.
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0: Good weather forecast on Life Suffer Well. Almost 10. That means the morning wake up is about done. We will cruise on out of here. Before we leave the show, though, we always want a, what do they say, a good taste left in your mouth, like a after dinner mint, meaning we like to end the show on a...
1: Hey, I'll tell you what, Ryan Fox isn't the only one who's put New Zealand on the map in the last couple of weeks, man. Ryan Fox, this is actually, I would say this is on par to what Ryan Fox has achieved, winning the British Open. Were you a collector of Matchbox toys? Like the cars?
0: Not a collector, I had some.
1: Yeah, you've seen them around though. Very, very flat. People collect them, very collectible.
0: People collect anything these days. Yeah. It seems like, I guess it's the internet makes it so much more doable because you can contact people so easily, find all these random old rare 1970s.
1: Well, that's what they are, right?
0: Because it's the steel ones that are the, not the new plasticky ones.
1: No,
0: it's the old school.
1: Yeah, the die cast, the old school metal ones that are in their own little special casing.
0: Oh,
1: yeah,
0: if you got the box.
1: Yeah, right. Well, Matchbox, which is a toy brand, they've actually put New Zealand has gone in cahoots in partnership with Matchbox, and our very own New Zealand police car. It will be a Matchbox toy car.
0: Really?
1: Yes. Because it introduced our electric police car. You know, we've gone with Volvo as our brand of choice with the police.
0: I think it's Skoda.
1: Oh, Skoda. Skoda. You're right. Well, way back in 2013, they went with an electric model via BMW.
0: Oh, I thought you were going to say Nissan Leaf. We're in pursuit. We can only go another 16 kilometres because the range is running out.
1: And that was quite some time ago, but they want to actually put that and cast that in as a miniature toy.
0: What,
1: in a Matchbox?
0: BMW electric.
1: The first BMW electric car, police car, that the police used way back in 2014. So you can get it now, actually. You can have a look-see. It's got all the details. Actually, all the detail.
0: Yeah, cool.
1: It's very, very cool. Very cool.
0: Well, if you're a collector, maybe head out and try and buy one. Are they going to sell that in New Zealand?
1: People will be all over this.
0: Get it online. I still haven't really, I don't think, updated in my mind what the new police cars look like. Every time I see a Holden Commodore, I have a little...
1: That's your thing?
0: ...check on myself, you know. I hit the brakes, even if I'm going at the speed limit. It doesn't matter. I just feel like I need to... Ooh, there's an undercover cop. But it's... Now they don't drive those Commodores anymore.
1: The detailing is very the same, though.
0: No, but the undercover, you know. Now they're in those, like, flash-looking station wagons.
1: Oh, yes. Yes. Just obey the law. You don't have to worry about it.
0: Well, even if you are obeying the law, you somehow still just feel aware of yourself. Do you have this feeling?
2: Yeah.
0: Hands at 10 and 2, which I don't think is a legal requirement, but you just feel like you should.
1: Yeah. I'd say just take the hoodie off when you're driving.
0: You know it's a bad look when your seat is so far back and you're out the back window instead of the front one. And your head's just popping up above like a crocodile coming out of the water.
1: Oh, yeah.
0: Low rider. All right, we're out of here. We'll catch you for a Worship Wednesday on the show tomorrow. Have a great rest of your Tuesday. We'll see you tomorrow from 6.

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1: It's Life FM News.
2: In this update, the government says there is no treaty principles clause in the new Resource Management Act's planning system. Its latest RMA reforms will scrap iwi council deals and replace them with new narrowly scoped iwi participation agreements. Cautious optimism from economists. Inflation will start falling after today. Stats NZ is releasing CPI figures for the June quarter later this morning. Eight companies controlled by so-called Wellington mega landlord Matthew Ryan are in court-ordered receivership. Business Desk reports more than 70 properties are owned by the companies, which all appear to relate to property investment or development. Work on Wellington's Moa Point treatment plant will be carried out throughout today, with residents warned it may briefly cause a strong smell. It's scheduled to take place between now and 1 p.m. A man's due in court today after allegedly ramming a police car and running over an officer's feet in Upper Hutt. And Andy Burnham has become Britain's fifth leader in 4 years. He's appointed former Defence Secretary John Healey as Chancellor. That's news.
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2: In sport, weary from a sleepless night of celebrations, golfer Ryan Fox is still coming to grips with his Open Championship victory at Royal Birkdale. He's returned to his Florida base, having hauled both the claret jug and a replica across the Atlantic as carry-on luggage. Fox has outlined the impact of hearty celebrations.
3: I've been in better shape, to be honest, but it's all worth it. Finished up about 3 o'clock, and I had a pickup at 4:15 to go to the airport in Manchester. I just decided at that point I wasn't going to bed. It was just going to be easier to pull an all-nighter.
2: Boxer Wendell Stanley has withdrawn from the New Zealand team for the Commonwealth Games starting in Glasgow on Thursday. The NZOC governing body says the decision is based around a private matter. That's sport. I'm Malcolm Jordan.
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1: Life FM weather. Atamaria, good morning. For Northland, to northern Waikato, including the Coromandel, showers clearing to fine south of Northland this morning, then elsewhere this afternoon. Southern Waikato through to Kapiti, also the Bay of Plenty, Taupo, Taumarunui and Taihape. Fine apart from some areas of morning cloud or fog, becoming mainly cloudy in the west this afternoon and evening with some patchy drizzle developing. Gisborne and the Wairoa district of Hawke's Bay, few showers clearing tonight. Hawke's Bay, Wairarapa, Wellington, Nelson, Marlborough, Canterbury and northern central Otago, it is mainly fine with morning frosts. Bulla through to Westland, partly cloudy with some areas of morning fog. For Fiordland, occasional rain. Southland, Dunedin and Clutha, showers developing about Stewart Island this morning and spreading elsewhere this afternoon and evening.
0: From the Word. 1 Peter 3, verse 15. Through thick and thin, keep your hearts at attention, in adoration before Christ your Master. Be ready to speak up and tell anyone who asks why you're living the way you are, and always with the utmost courtesy.
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0: This is Life FM. I know.

The lovely Lily Lynn Scott with You Can Be Happy Too. Atamari e te whanau. Kei te pehea koe. How are you? Today is Tuesday. It is the 21st of July 2026. So lovely to have your company. Looking forward to getting into the show today. I've got new music on the way.

0: Sips and Scripture at 10:30. We'll be getting into today's Tasty Tune Tuesday as well, just after 11. It's going to be a great day. I'm really looking forward to it. As always, if you want to get in touch, you can text me. The studio line is 8168. Start your message out with the keyword life.
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8: Blessed are the merciful, for they will be shown mercy. This is the fifth beatitude from the Sermon on the Mount that Jesus gave, from Matthew chapter 5. Mercy is the loving disposition towards those who suffer distress. Love, compassion, and forgiveness towards a family member or neighbour will bring peace in your relationships. We say in the Lord's Prayer, "Forgive us our trespasses, as we forgive those who trespass against us." As we are merciful to others, we pray our Heavenly Father will be merciful to us. Jesus reminds us that whatever you did to the least of my brethren, you did it to me. Blessed are the merciful, for they will be shown mercy.
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1: 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Just make a big difference in our lives and probably in a million of lives here in New Zealand. And yeah, you just always remind us about who God is and who's always there for us. And yeah, thank you. Thank you for your words, for your music, for everything.
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It is Albert Street, front porch on Life FM, 20 past 10 on your Tuesday. Coming up next, we will be getting into sips and scripture. We will be getting into a beautiful verse from the Bible. So go brew yourself a cup of tea or a cup of coffee. Meet back here in 5 and we'll get into sips and scripture. But I wanted to tell you something I observed on my way to work this morning. I was stopped at the traffic lights and there were these school kids walking past, and this one boy wearing a school uniform, he would have been about, well, he was a teenager, well, definitely wasn't like a child, teenage guy picking up rubbish on the side of the road on his way to school. That was awesome. I loved seeing that. Like, he picked up this, I don't know what it was, maybe like a pamphlet, like a flyer or something that had maybe escaped somebody's mailbox, walked a few steps further, picked up a pie wrapper, kept going. You know, he was just holding it. And I was so impressed, honestly. I was like, that is a kid that, you know, mum and dad would be so proud if they knew what he was doing. I know. I was just like, that's cool, man. I love that. I want to see more of that. But like, you know, just taking ownership. Real kaitiakitanga, you know, taking care of the environment around him. I was just really impressed. Anyway, I want to just shout out that kid. Don't know if we'll ever know who he was or we'll see him again. But yeah, very impressed picking up rubbish on the side of the road on his way to school. How good.

0: I do love. But a blessing offer. That is his song, Feel Good. Kia ora te whanau. Welcome along to Sips and Scripture, 10:30 on your Tuesday morning. Let's get into it, shall we?
1: Sip and Scripture. Pause for a sip. Stay for a scripture.
0: That's the one. I actually, just before coming on here, finished my coffee. So join me for a moment in time where we just get to pause. You know, Tuesday mornings, they can be busy mornings, but we like to pause, set aside some time to focus on the word, dig into some scripture together, and just to refocus our minds on the Lord. So this verse that I want to share with you this morning is found in the book of 1 John, chapter 1, verse 7. And it says, if we walk in the light as he is in the light, we have fellowship with one another, and the blood of Jesus, his son, purifies us from all sin. Now, this is a cool verse, and I think a good reminder that we aren't to just walk through life alone, that we are to be in fellowship with one another. And when it says if we walk in the light, I interpret that as meaning, you know, if we live our lives, if we walk through life kind of transparently and openly, and you know, bringing who we are into the light instead of maybe hiding some of those things that we go through, you know, the thoughts that we have or the things we do that may be a little bit shameful and we feel like we want to hide. If we bring stuff to the light, if we share it, if we work through it together, if we have somebody holding us accountable, you know, if we walk in the light, it says, as he is in the light, we have fellowship with one another, and the blood of Jesus, his son, purifies us from all sin. You know, we're forgiven, we are cleansed.

0: cleansed of the stains of our sins. Yeah. So if we bring it into the light, that is where, you know, ongoing relationship with each other, fellowship, encouragement, that mutual support can take place. You know, it also brings us, I think, into a deeper relationship, a deeper fellowship, if you will, with our Father in heaven, with God. Jesus' death was like a once and for all. You know, its cleansing power goes on and on and on for each and every one of us, as long as we posture our hearts, you know, into that place. You know, if we open our sins up and our failures and kind of, I guess, walk in the light with it, in the light, then we're not hiding it away, that we're not trying to, you know, hide it and don't let anybody see it, you know, our sins and our failures. But the Father, the light of Jesus will illuminate that, and you will be forgiven. I just think it's a cool verse. Hey, 1 John chapter 1, verse 7, if we walk in the light as he is in the light, we have fellowship with one another, and the blood of Jesus, his son, purifies us from all sins. As always, I would encourage you to go and read that verse again, read around it for context, and really take that to heart. It is a beautiful piece of scripture this morning, and that is 1 John chapter 1, verse 7.
1: 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But for millions of families, that's where every day begins.
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0: 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It's home on Life FM. Hey, 15 away from 11. I just wanted to say, coming up on Thursday is a very special day. Life FM has partnered with Convoy of Hope. Now, these guys are an incredible faith-based humanitarian organization, and they work in so many different areas. It's multifaceted, but at the moment, on Thursday, we're working with them for something called Water for Life Day. We know that water is life. You know, without it, everything stops. But people around the world, like millions of people right now across Africa and the world, are forced to rely on unsafe drinking water. It is, you know, got waterborne diseases. It can cause them illnesses, you know, make them really, really sick. But together, we can actually help change that narrative. You know, when people have access to clean, safe water, not only do families stay healthy, children can continue to go to school, but whole communities also have the opportunity to thrive. Clean water really does make a difference. Now, I know that this is so well named. Water for Life Day. We know that water is life-giving, but also this is an incredible point that $25 can provide one person with safe drinking water for life, like for their life. That is absolutely incredible. So on Thursday, we're going to be bringing you some really powerful stories of lives being transformed and some stories about how we can join them making a lasting difference together. I am actually so pumped by this. The fact that $25 can provide one person with safe drinking water for their life. That is amazing, right? So let's make a world of difference, bringing hope one drop of water at a time. You can tune in throughout Thursday to hear these powerful stories. And if you want to be a part of that story, $25, like I said, provides one person with safe drinking water for life. That's amazing. Let's do it. Join us as we make a lasting difference together. You can find out more by visiting lifefm.co.nz.
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7: The word for you today, When Joshua made his famous declaration, "But as for me and my family, we will serve the Lord," in Joshua 24:15, his focus was probably on challenging the Israelites to make a decision for God. But whether he meant it to stand out or not, it gives us a glimpse into his priorities. Rather than "as for me and my army," or "my company," or "my mates," or "my career, I shall serve the Lord," Joshua declares it over his family, his household. Not only is Joshua planning to exercise his own faith, but he wants his entire family to have a relationship with God and all of Israel. The importance of his family shines through. They're going with him, part of his walking with God, not going to be left behind. For some of us, families aren't always easy, and the idea of all gathering around the family Bible to sing together each morning may fall somewhat flat. But chances are there are some opportunities where living for Jesus and time with our family can come together brilliantly. What would it look like for us to pray for God to bring our family into unity and relationship with Him? For us to be able to say, "Me and my family will serve the Lord." Let's declare this over our family, wherever they are in their faith journey. So what now? Make a point of thanking God for your family every day, as well as praying for them. God honors these prayers. Watch things change.
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It is Jamie McDonald with Won't Let Go. That song still holding on to the number two spot on the U Chart countdown, only just being beaten out by this. It is Joy from Ray. That is the number one song on the playlist at the moment. Jump online, lifefm.co.nz, and vote for your favourite songs for the U Chart countdown. Right now, the band Jaren. This is

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2: In this update and in breaking news, the inflation rate has risen again. Stats NZ data just out shows the Consumers Price Index has increased 4.1% in the year to the June quarter. That's up from 3.1% in December and March. The Reserve Bank targets an inflation rate of between 1 and 3% over the medium term. The resource management reform has a payoff for farmers producing food and fibre as the bill progresses through final stages. New changes to the proposed bill, including scrapping deals between councils and iwi, feeding into local decision making. Labor's leader is backing the government's decision to give Fletcher Buildings Golden Bay Cement a $60 million grant, but asking why other at-risk industries haven't been helped. US President Donald Trump is imposing 50% tariffs on most Canadian goods, claiming the country's unfairly discriminated against American autos, alcohol, and dairy products. And one of the South Island's most popular beaches is set to return to its original spelling. Kai Tiri Tiri, used in government records since 1859 under the proposed Nelson Tents Bill. That's news.
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2: In sport, optimism from golfer Ryan Fox that he has the tools to deal with his new reality. He's returned to his base in Florida as the Open champion, a victory set to open opportunities on and off the course.
3: It's going to be strange turning up to majors now, being in marquee groups and dealing with all of that, which comes playing with guys like Rory and Scotty, and that'll be a bit of a step up, something that I'll have to get used to, but felt like, you know, it was a pretty good test of how I deal with it yesterday, and I felt like I dealt with it pretty well.
2: More than 1 million people have lined the streets of Madrid to welcome home Spain's World Cup football winners after their triumph in the United States. And the International Cricket Council has crowned New Zealand all-rounder Nathan Smith as their Player of the Month for June after his Man of the Series performance in the Tests against England. That's sport. I'm Malcolm Jordan.
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5: The Northland to Northern Waikato, including Coromandel showers, clearing to fine south of Northland this morning, then elsewhere this afternoon. The Southern Waikato through to Kapiti, also the Bay of Plenty, Taupo, Taumaranui and Taihape, fine apart from some areas of morning cloud or fog. Becoming cloudy in the west this afternoon and evening with patchy drizzle developing. Gisborne and the Wairua district of Hawke's Bay, a few showers clearing tonight. The rest of Hawke's Bay, Wairarapa, Wellington, Nelson, Marlborough, Canterbury, North and Central Otago. It is mainly fine with morning frosts. Bulla through to Westland, partly cloudy with some areas of morning fog. Fiordland, occasional rain. Southland, Dunedin and Clutha, showers developing about Stewart Island this morning and spreading elsewhere this afternoon and evening.
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7: Romans 12 verse 2. Don't become so well adjusted to your culture that you fit into it without even thinking. Instead, fix your attention on God. You'll be changed from the inside out. Readily recognize what He wants from you and quickly respond to it. Unlike the culture around you, always dragging you down to its level of immaturity, God brings the best out of you, develops well-formed maturity in you.
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0: It's Grace Vineyard Music, Joshua McGregor and Marley Solar on Life FM. Just wanted to say that the People's Choice Awards for 2026 is happening at the moment. Voting is open right now through until the 31st of July. So you can go and vote on two different categories. The first, Artist of the Year. Second category, Emerging Artist of the Year. So there are five nominees in each category. Artist of the Year, we've got Lepani, Beck Nelson, Marley Solar, Joshua McGregor, and Omega Levine, which is kind of funny. Two artists of that song we just listened to in Artist of the Year category. And then in the Emerging Artist of the Year is Mongeni, Lily Lynn Scott, Sophia Speedy, Thursday Collective, and Oscar Ironside. You've got until Friday the 31st of July, so the end of this month. 10 days from now, you can vote on our website, lifefm.co.nz. Actually, you know what? 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
12: A little while ago, my wife Sarah and I decided to take back part of our garden that had become really overgrown. The worst bit was pulling out the number 8 wire that secured the top of an old fence. Pulled straight as a die for the last 5 years, I started to take it down and put it in the grass to reuse somewhere else. Amazingly, after 5 years of being tensioned straight, the wire immediately sprung back into its original coiled shape. Even though it had been under a major load for years, it quickly popped back to how it used to be. This got me thinking. For many of us in our Christian walk, we do the right things, sing at the right times, and from the outside, look like we've got it all together. However, what shape do you spring back to when no one's looking? Remember, spending quality time with God will start to mould you into a new default shape, making you more and more like Christ every day. I'm Tom O'Neill, author of The 1% Principle.
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It is new music, KB and Ben Fuller. That song's called Father. If you want to vote for your favourite songs on the UChat countdown, jump onto our website, lifefm.co.nz. I'm actually just checking, having a look to see where that song is currently sitting. Because it is so new, it is going to be quite a bit further down the UChat countdown. All right, number 32. If you would like to vote, jump online, lifefm.co.nz. Every week we add new music to the playlist and it does come in at the very bottom of the UChart countdown. So you've got to vote for your favourite new tunes so they can move up the countdown. You know what I'm saying? lifefm.co.nz. Hey, but coming up next, we will be getting into today's tasty tune for your Tuesday. I am so excited to play for you a brand new song. Yeah, speaking of new music, this right now though, Cochrane and Company, it is Stand My Ground.

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Hey, you got Shears hanging out with you on your Tuesday. And it is time, I think, well and truly time, to get into one of these. Tunes, Tasty Tune Tuesday. A tasty tune for your Tuesday. I'm so excited about this one. It came out last Friday. It is a song from 10 Rock and No Big Deal called Hallelujah. And I just think it's so cool. It's got the most amazing sounds, and there is quite the story behind the song. I will play the song for you first, and then we'll share the story behind it coming up next. But without further ado, here it is. Today's Tasty Tune Tuesday. Hallelujah.

0: Tuesday tune, Tuesday, Hallelujah from Ten Rock, and No Big Deal. Tune's Tasty Tune Tuesday. It's called Hallelujah. Now, Ten Rock just released a brand new album on Friday the 17th of July, and it's called God is a Person. If you like that song, Hallelujah, you might like the rest of the album. So go check it out. But what I did come across was this really cool story behind the song, and I wanted to play that for you now. Take a listen to this.
1: And again, it's just that immense gratefulness to God that I have, just because my story should have been different, you know? And I am who I am today because of him. But when I asked Dill to hop on the song, it went insane. Whenever I get a rap verse from someone, I'm always like, yo, you gotta snap, like, you gotta go insane. And Dill really did that. When I got his vocals and I listened, I wasn't expecting him to choose that flow. I love what he did to the song. I feel like he really brought an honesty to it. He's got a lot of lyrics on there that just feel like he's talking, like they just feel honest. Like flipping through Leviticus, wondering if it's literal, like, all this stuff that, you know, thoughts that we have in our minds. Yet through all of it, he ends with worshiping God. That is the basis of the entire song, is that even though we have these thoughts or, you know, these questions that, you know, we might not know until we're with the Father, we still can worship him because he's worthy. He's just worthy of praise.
0: Isn't that so cool? Ten Rock sharing his heart and the story behind that song we just heard, Hallelujah. But what I really do love, I think, these days is the realness that we get to see, the vulnerability of just, this is literally two guys, right? Dylan and Ten Rock searching and asking questions and looking and seeking to find. They're not pretending like they have it all together. And I think that's so cool, you know, and that realness really does come across. So I think it's such a cool song, Ten Rock, and No Big Deal. That is today's Tasty Tune Tuesday. It's called Hallelujah.
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0: It's Tyrion. You remain. You're on Life FM. You got Shares hanging out with you about 15 minutes away from 12. Coming up this Thursday, we are partnering with Convoy of Hope. These guys are amazing. A faith-based humanitarian organization bringing really practical help and lasting hope to people who are impoverished, who are hurting, who are in need. We're doing something with them called Water for Life Day. Now, we know that water is life, right? Without it, everything stops. But there are people around the world, literally millions of people right now across Africa and around the world who are still forced to rely on unsafe water that can make them seriously sick, you know, full of bugs and waterborne diseases and so on and so forth. But together, we can change that, all right? There is hope. Tune in on Thursday as we share with you some incredibly powerful stories of lives being transformed. And if you want to be a part of this story, $25. I'll say that again, $25 can provide someone with safe drinking water, not just for a month, not just for a year, no, but their entire life. That is why it's called Water for Life. Just $25 can provide one person with safe drinking water. You think about it, $100 would cover a family of four, you know, to have safe drinking water for life. That is truly incredible. So, yeah, tune in as we partner with Convoy of Hope on Thursday, raising money to provide communities with safe water for life.
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It's a classic. Hey, Rapture Ruckus, that is Lose Control. Hey, thanks heaps for hanging out with me on your Tuesday. Sharon here with you, and I would love to put your favourite song into the playlist. Rapture Ruckus is certainly a firm favourite of mine. Forever and always love Rapture Ruckus, but maybe there's a favourite song you've got and you would like to hear that on your Tuesday. Requests Hour is from midday through to 1 o'clock, so get in touch. Let me know your name and what song you would like to hear. If it's on the playlist, I can get it on for you. Easy peasy. 8168. 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
1: It's Life FM News.
2: In this update, surging oil prices have pushed inflation up again, reaching 4.1% in the June quarter in figures just out, up from 3.1% in December and March. An inspection of Waikato's Spring Hill Prison has identified major overcrowding concerns, contraband readily available, and no drug testing done in 5 years. The report finds mental health triaging is functioning well. A report on the public inquiry into the agency handling of the safety of Maricopa father Tom Phillips' children is being handed to the Attorney General about now. He hopes to release it publicly mid-August. A Māori landowners network is disappointed the government's watering down iwi council partnerships with reform to the RMA, now dumping present and future deals. Labor's leader is backing the government's decision to give Fletcher Buildings Golden Bay Cement a $60 million grant, but asking why other at-risk industries haven't been helped. US President Donald Trump is imposing 50% tariffs on most Canadian goods. That's news.
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2: In sport, the perks keep coming for golfer Ryan Fox after his triumph at the Open on Royal Birkdale. He gets entry to future Open Championships until the age of 55, has 5-year exemptions at the other majors, and is guaranteed a 5-year PGA Tour card. As of today, the Women's Tennis Association will require players to undergo genetic sex testing before being granted permission to compete on their professional tour. Boxer Wendell Stanley and shot putter Jack O'Gill have withdrawn from the New Zealand team for the Commonwealth Games due to undisclosed issues. More than 1 million people have lined the streets of Madrid to welcome home Spain's World Cup football winners. Players danced, sang and held aloft the trophy as an open-top bus carried them through the city centre. That's sport. I'm Malcolm Jordan.
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1: Life FM weather. For Northland, Auckland and Coromandel, mostly fine today with showers. In Northland, clearing this evening. Cloudy periods and a few showers tomorrow. For the Bay of Plenty and Taupo, fine today. Morning cloud tomorrow and then the fine spells increasing. For the Waikato, through to Kapiti, also Taumarunui and Taihape, it is mainly fine at first, but cloud increasing this afternoon or evening with possible drizzle. Partly cloudy tomorrow with the odd shower about coastal Waikato and Waitomo. Gisborne through to Wairarapa, also Wellington, generally fine. Our showers about coastal Gisborne clearing this afternoon. Vula through to Fiordland, cloud increasing. Rain in Fiordland spreading north tonight and tomorrow morning, possibly heavy, followed by showers. For Nelson, Marlborough, Canterbury and Otago, it's partly cloudy. You've got isolated showers south of Christchurch tonight or tomorrow morning. And for Southland and Clutha, cloudy periods. There are showers clearing tomorrow afternoon.
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5: 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Say the welcoming word to God, Jesus is my master. Embracing body and soul, God's work of doing in us what he did in raising Jesus from the dead. That's it. You're not doing anything. You're simply calling out.